0: a book yet?
1: I haven't actually been home yet. I'm live from The Hague here in Denmark, and or in the Netherlands.
0: I live in
1: Brussels. So I haven't seen it. But, I've lived in Brussels now for over a year, and Ireland is miles behind in terms of security. So people probably think it's a joke and it's a waste of money. But I do think we need to be more proactive in security situations, because, you know, it's not a foreign concept anymore to think that Ireland could be under threat. And we need to be more proactive instead of reactive about it, I think.
0: I have seen it, and it does contain a lot of advice, but it's the sort of thing that is 90% of it's kind of a bit obvious. Tanya, have you seen this book yet?
2: I have. I think it's a bit too vague, to be honest. I think there's not enough. I mean, the likes of Switzerland stuff, they have like a 9-point plan.
0: Yeah.
2: Very concise. Even going to here are bunkers, here are safe spaces, and exactly what you should be packing, and ours is really missing that. And perhaps it's not wanting to fearmonger, and nobody wants to do that. But at the same time, we need to be prepared, even if it is for outages, like, for example, yeah. Storm Eowyn.
0: Now, we know that, for instance, one of the points that's being made, particularly, and to give her credit, she's been making it ever since she was elected onto Donegal County Council, was Joy Beard. And one of the things Joy's always said is where Donegal County Council and wider government fall down badly is when you've got something like Storm Eowyn, you've got people, particularly those in defective concrete homes, but others as well, who may need to be evacuated. The point she's making is rather than have a plan in place so that when a storm hits, they have everything in place, they will decide during the storm, oh, we'd better bring them to a community centre or a community hall somewhere. And it's all done on the hoof, and it's all done, and a lot of people don't even know the facility is there. And maybe what it speaks to, and you make a good point there, as I said, to my mind, it's all fairly obvious, because the reason it's obvious is it is stating the obvious in terms of what you should do. But what it doesn't have and what it's very low on is specifics. So from your point of view, that would fit into the point Joy Beard and others have always made as well, that we need to have these plans in place up front, ready to rock, so that if there is something like Storm Eowyn coming, and in fairness, sometimes you can be caught on the hop by a storm. Eowyn, we knew was coming, and we had a couple of days warning about it. So there's almost no excuse to say, well, we were caught on the hop. No, we weren't. We knew this one was going to be bad. And maybe what we need to do is ensure that in the future we have the facilities available. India, in terms of the European experience, and as you say, you're joining us from The Hague this morning, you believe in Europe that the preparedness, as Tanya intimated there, the preparedness is all that much more ahead than we are in this country.
1: 100%, yeah. Like, I mean, as you mentioned with Storm Eowyn last year, people were without power for 12 days. And like, as we progress, that's going to be more and more common with these superstorms that we're seeing. And I think that it's a step in the right direction. I agree that, if there's a plan in place, it needs to be obvious before things happen instead of during it, as you mentioned, Tanya. But it's a good step, but it needs to be more clear on what to do during a storm, how to be prepared. Seems like it's just obvious, it's set for people in other countries that this plan is in place. So I think we just need to be more proactive on that.
0: There have been some suggestions that we're scaremongering here, that effectively the government is putting this out and what it's doing is actually causing alarm and causing anxiety. Is that a perspective you'd agree with?
2: No, not in Donegal anyway.
0: Yeah.
2: Maybe the rest of the country. But most people, because over the last, even before I knew I was coming on, I've been talking to people about it. And most people were like, it's in the house, I haven't looked at it. And then a lot of people didn't know about it at all. So I don't think anybody in Donegal is well concerned. I think it's in our nature not to be, really. But I think it needs to be taken a little bit more seriously, if I'm honest.
0: So, I mean, India, going back to yourself, what now needs to happen? Does the government need to sit down and draw up the sort of plans we're talking about so that the next version of the book actually does have concrete details in place?
1: Yeah, absolutely. I don't see it as scaremongering. I see it as being proactive and preparing for the future. And I think that maybe the next booklet that comes out or the next plans that are put in place will be a lot clearer, so that it's just second nature to us to know what to do when situations like that happen. But I really do think it's a positive step in the right direction.
0: and Donegal County Council, you believe at this stage should be sitting down, getting the funding necessary from government if it needs the money, but putting those plans in place so that if something happens in your area, that we can all go to a designated community centre, all go to a designated area and know what to bring and what to do when we get there.
1: Absolutely. And you'd hate to think that the next time a superstorm comes to Ireland, you know, people will be the same without power for 12 days. That shouldn't be happening in this day and age. And hopefully the next time it does, we'll be a lot more prepared.
0: Okay, well, sadly, we can't get a Zoom connection with Connie. We've tried on two different devices and we haven't been able to connect to Connie via Zoom. So you're not going to get the pleasure of looking at Connie's face, but we can hear his voice because Connie joins us on the line. Connie, good morning.
3: Very good, Donald. Thank you very much. I don't know what's wrong with the send. I'm logged in okay, but it doesn't seem to be coming up.
0: Yeah, it crops up on my end as well, but it just goes joining and just stays saying joining for, whatever it is. Yeah. Connie, your take on this whole emergency booklet that's coming out.
3: Well, I would say, Donald, there's a line between awareness and anxiety, and being prepared is not the same as predicting a disaster. You know, there is a strong argument for emergency guides to give households practical steps of services such as electricity, water, communications or transport are disrupted. But at the same time, I think myself, I'd like to think that people have enough common sense to say, right, there's a storm coming. What do I do? Do I need an emergency kit now that I've never had to think about before? Important documents, basic first aid, having essential supplies for a few days. You know, I think we're getting into that era now where we have to maybe think a wee bit more about what the likes of Storm Owen or El Nino or things like that could possibly bring to our shores. So, emergency preparation is one thing, but to be honest, Donald, a booklet's not going to change people's behaviour. So I think people have to get into their heads that maybe we're living in a different sort of a situation than we have enjoyed up till now.
0: And it begs the question then, should we be looking at doing things like getting a small little gas cooker, the sort of one you would have taken on camping and caravan trips back in the day, and maybe have those basic facilities at home? I mean, I'd probably have maybe 2-3 days supply of food in the press when you take out all the tinned stuff that you can eat cold if necessary. But I mean, I don't have any gas cylinders. I don't have, if the power goes down, I ain't cooking in my own house. And maybe they're the sort of things we do need to be looking at.
3: Yeah, you're 100% right. They're kind of, it's important the way this information is given out by the government. You know, I know that they've issued over the years a household emergency preparedness information. And I remember way back in the 60s or 70s finding one of those books under the stairs that my mum had tucked away somewhere about what to happen in the case of a nuclear bomb. Yep. You know, we all had those little pink pictures and the fallout and all what you did. But like, the useful thing that we can do is have an attitude that, you know, if we're concerned about things they got there, like we take on board a new way of thinking and maybe a wee investment here and there may be a good thing in the long run.
0: One of the issues that's somewhat flew under the radar recently was the announcement that there's going to be a culture card provided to 16-year-olds. They're going to be given €100 to spend on the arts. Now, it's got a bit of a mixed reaction. I'm going to go to you first, Tanya, on this one, because you're a professional in the arts world. You're a director, choreographer, founder, as we said, of the Ashingley Performing Arts Academy. How do you take this news that 16-year-olds are going to be given money to spend on the arts?
2: Well, it was 16, 17 I had heard first, and now it's been just put to 16. And in theory, I was absolutely delighted because there's a lot of teenagers out there that maybe they don't have the funds to attend these things. So I just thought, that's fantastic. But there's been no real, solid information about where can it be used. They were saying cinemas, theatres and concerts. Well, any concert I've been to is well over €100 these days, is the other side of it. And these kids are not going to go on their own. And if you're in somewhere like, if you're in West Donegal and you need to get in, public transport's not fantastic, you know, who takes you there and who pays for that fuel? You know, there's all these sort of like add-ons. And it, in theory, it's based on France and Spain have rolled this out. But the difference there was they were given €300 to €500 per child. And that probably is a more realistic thing, the 300. And but then the other side of me, and although of course I'm an artistic in artistic work, but you're looking then at, I'm looking at a lot of mental health issues within children. And is the money better spent there?
0: Yeah.
2: You know, because I think they need to expand what that 100 euros can be, what can be done with it. You know, not to just make sure the Ticketmaster get it, you know, or the bigger places, to make sure that it goes into maybe smaller community things.
0: Yeah.
2: Can it be used for class?
0: But as we know, there is so much happening in terms of local arts that is well under 100 euro. There is a lot, and you know, you're smack in the middle of it yourself. I'm very involved in the amateur side of things myself, and have been for several years. I mean, there is so much going on in our local theatres in Ungrainan, yeah, in the Baller, in the Millennium Forum, down in the theatre in Ballyshannon, there, yeah, and in, you know, plenty of places in West Donegal as well. There is so much happening locally that you, yeah, could easily, as you said, transport can be an issue, but there are plenty of places where 100 euro will get you, you know, will get you very far indeed. And they're right on, yeah, our doorstep.
2: If they haven't, this is my worry, they haven't said where it can be spent. Now, if it can be spent in those smaller venues, fantastic. I think it's great. And it's given people who, you know, get a different perspective. You know, they're thinking, oh, well, I have this 100 euro, might as well go and see this. I've never seen a play, or I've never seen, yeah, a musical or whatever, you know. But my worry is that it's only going to go for the bigger venues, that it's only going to be accepted there. And there's no information about that. Or if there is, I haven't seen it.
0: Mm-hmm. Connie Duffy, I have stood beside you at more than one gig over the years. What's your take on the 16-year-old 100 euro to spend on the arts?
3: The culture card is a very interesting, and to be honest, a relatively modest investment in a very large question. Like, on the one hand, you want young people to engage in culture, but you've got travel and other costs to take into consideration. I mean, as a broad sweep, there's, what, 3 cinemas in Donegal, maybe 4, I'm not sure, 3 that I know of anyway.
0: But you've got Lifford, you've got Bundoran, you've got Letterkenny, and then you've got, I think, is there one in Buncrana?
2: Yeah.
3: Occasionally, yeah, I think they do shows. So yeah, I'm open to correction, but there's 3 main cinemas, yeah, anyway. But if you're travelling from 30, 40 mile away, your £100 isn't going to last very long, because probably your parents have to take you out and you'll want some refreshments when you're at the show. So you mightn't come out with a lot after your £100, maybe a visit or 2 or 3 to the cinema. Or there's a strong argument for, I know early cultural engagement can have a long-term economic effect, but I don't know if having a 16-year-old £100 is going to go very far. And there's 70,000, I think, eligible for the 78 million outlay in the first year. So the government maybe could maybe broaden the horizons a wee bit and look at maybe more local events or more local investments they could make,
0: yeah,
3: that would help young people maybe be more interested than just blowing 100 quid.
0: Yeah, there was something I was thinking of recently, and I remember back to the late, I think it was the late 90s, about 98, 99, when over 2 years, Errigal Arts Festival held gigs in Terman Hall. We saw the Undertones 1 year, Billy Bragg the other year. I was at both, as I believe you were as well, and they were both amazing gigs. And maybe would money like this be better spent actually taking, be it gigs, be it plays, be it whatever, and actually bringing them to places like Termin, or places maybe like Carrick or Quigley's Point or Frosses or perhaps Convoy, that we actually, yeah, instead of giving people money, what we actually do is put the government funding into bringing the arts to the people rather than trying to bring the people to the arts.
3: Absolutely. I think that's a brilliant idea, because there's loads of venues that are lying vacant all over the county, and with a wee bit of imagination and a bit of investment, they could be harnessed in that way, like you say. Now, looking at it from another point of view, there might be insurance costs and all sorts of logistical challenges there, but I think, to be honest, like, you know, I think the Errigal Arts Festival and the likes of that has got maybe too big and maybe too diverse, shall we say. I think it might have lost its local kind of appeal a lot, like, you know, when you look at the program. But I think the more local you make an event, the more local the entertainment is, the more access people will maybe make more of an effort to go there. No one wants to keep going to Letterkenny or Donegal Town or Buncrana or Derry all the time. You know, it's kind of, like you say, Donal, we've been at gigs in strange places and they're just as enjoyable as they
0: are
3: in venues.
0: Like, and sometimes more enjoyable. And those nights in Termin Hall were legendary. Yeah. Absolutely legendary.
3: Yeah, oh, it was fantastic. Mm-hmm. It was that's what the spirit of that kind of music, that kind of a night out is all about. It's about crack and it's about seeing people that you normally see on telly right in front of you and you singing along with them.
0: Absolutely. Indy, I want to go to you because, as you say, you're in The Hague at the moment and you know, you're getting a much more European flavour on issues like this. Now, Tanya did reference that some places in Europe, they seem to have taken this idea and run with it in a way that's a lot better. What's your experience of the arts in The Hague? How do people in countries like Netherlands and the neighbouring countries actually do this?
1: Well, I'm actually based in Brussels. I'm just over in the Netherlands for work. But I think, like, there's so much. Where I live in Brussels, there's a swimming pool down the road for me. There's an art centre. There's plenty of cinemas. There's outdoor concerts. There always, every single weekend in Brussels, there's some kind of festival or some kind of event on. And it's great to see young people involved, older people involved. Like last Sunday, they did Car Free Sundays where all of Brussels just shuts down and then you see kids out and they're cycling, you know, they're meeting their friends, they're rollerblading on the streets. And I think it's such a positive way for young people to be involved in society. And like looking at this culture card, I do think that it's a great way to get young people involved in the arts. Like I agree with what Tanya and Connie have said. I think it's positive. I do think, like Tanya has said, that transport is going to be a big issue. You know, it's a great concept in theory to give some young 16-year-old a €100 voucher, but they have to get to and from the event as they're going to want to get it refreshments and things like that. But I just think it's a nice way for our young people to be involved in the budget and recognised in the budget. And I do think that if it goes well, maybe next year they'll look into providing more and more for young people. But I do think it's an investment. Hopefully if it can be spent in the likes of Ungrainan or, you know, in Donegal Town, we have Bosco Productions, Legony Hall puts on some great plays. If the culture card can be used for that, it's bringing young people to events they've probably never been to, so it is a win-win. Like it's local investment, but if it's just specifically for Ticketmaster and things like that, I don't know how well it's going to work because it's not supporting the local community really.
0: Yeah, and what I would hope too is that those people that are getting the cards like this, that they do something different, they do something that they haven't done before, go to a play, go to a musical and open themselves up to something new, because I think very much I have heard my own children when they were teens, so many times I took them to the gigs and they was like, what? And then they go, that was brilliant! And there is so much, I think there is so much out there that you know, people would really enjoy if they just opened themselves up to it. Just want to look at a few comments that have been coming in. Cutter says, back in the day there was a false scheme that used to see people brought into the old Ballard Theatre. They would work on a play that would have been on the school curriculum. After the students studied it, they would then have gotten to see it on stage. This gave employment and arts enrichment. Students from all over Donegal came to see their set studied piece. Absolutely, and I would have been exposed to something similar in Waterford when I was in school as well. Another caller says, with regards to the culture card, do the government think we're stupid? It's plain and simple. They're buying votes. In 2 years, the 16-year-olds will be voting. Another caller says, Buncrana's cinema is fantastic. It's community-run by the parish. All the latest releases, streaming theatre and plays, local productions, and you can hire the cinema to show your own movies and for parties. A fantastic resource in a show. And that's us told and proper order too. Great stuff happening in Buncrana. I mean, you know, places like that are really leading the way in terms of what a local community can do. And, you know, stuff like that is happening at community level. The government really does need to be supporting more. Another caller says, with regards to the culture card, Donald, this is a joke. When I was young, if I wanted to go to a concert, I went and got work and earned a few pounds to pay for the ticket. The world is away mad. It's an interesting take on it. Now, I think part of the issue here is that the idea of the money is as much about exposing people to the arts as anything else. It's the Friday panel, and we have India Kennedy, Campaigns and Events Director, Ogrefina Fall, Tanya Ward, founder of Ashlingy Performing Arts Academy, both on Zoom, and we have Connie Duffy on the line. I want to give you a couple of comments that have come in over the past while. about issues that have been discussed regularly on the show. I was looking at the lovely modern road that's nearly finished at Ballyrain and Letterkenny. More lanes and space. Why have our councillors voted to stop the remaining work any time? Get something good in this town if someone always complains until we lose the money. I'm not sure the work's going to stop there. I think that work, I know there was a discussion about potentially stopping some of the active travel works, but I

0: Another caller says, 3 hours before Storm Eowyn hit, I rushed into town to one of the budget stores to get bibs and bobs. I was worried there'd be no candles or batteries left. When I got there, there were thousands of candles and batteries, but no bread. Common sense and common knowledge is gone. Any wonder we need a booklet? Well, do you remember COVID? When the first days of COVID, what did so many people all rush out and buy? Toilet paper. To the extent that there was plenty of everything in the shops except toilet paper. Now, one of the reasons I am reading out some of the comments about Letterkenny and traffic in Letterkenny is we have seen a lot of coverage over the past while of the, and it's something that crops up every now and again, of Letterkenny becoming a city. And Letterkenny being given city status, and Councillor Jerry McMonagle quoted in the Donegal News this week as saying at a recent council meeting, we have to get real about the prospect, we have to start planning to making this a reality. So I'm going to ask my panel a very simple question this morning. Is seeking formal city status a realistic, achievable catalyst for Letterkenny's regional growth, or is it a symbolic label that risks distracting from essential infrastructure needs like transport links, housing and healthcare? Bloody well-written question, Donnery. Really well-written question, I have to say. In terms of the question, though, it is an interesting one because we're looking at a traffic situation at the moment which already has the place gridlocked a lot of the time. And it raises the question, if we start making it bigger and bigger and bigger, where are all the cars going to go? I want to go to you first, India, in terms of Letterkenny and city status. Is this just one of these pipe dreams that crops up every now and again when the reality is Letterkenny will never have the capacity to be more than a big town?
1: I think it definitely could achieve city status, but I don't think it's city status Letterkenny needs. I think it's forward planning and urban renewal that helps and supports the town rather than causes congestion delays. Like in the next couple of years, if Letterkenny gets its city status, you'll see more multinational companies like Abbott's investing in Letterkenny and building into Letterkenny. So you have more families coming to Letterkenny, which is great to see people relocating to Letterkenny. But if the water systems, the sewage systems, healthcare and housing isn't improved with that, then you have a massive city with no planning, too many people, not enough facilities, and then just ruins it. So it'd be great to see city status, but you have to have the planning put in place to support that, I think.
0: And one of the problems sometimes can be that we say we're going to build 500 new houses, and along with the houses, we're going to build a community centre, we're going to build shops, we're going to build a parking area, and we're going to build a ring road. Now, what will happen is the houses will get built, and we'll do the community centre and the shops tomorrow, and then we'll do them next month. But we don't have the money at the moment, but we'll do them next year. And what we actually end up doing is we have a plan that integrates housing and shops and facilities and links and transport and everything else. But what we actually do is just build the houses and nothing else. And that can be an issue.
1: Massive issue. Like I look in Donegal town where we have hundreds of houses going up and it's so great to see. We've so many new families in the area and it's great to see that. Abbott's is investing so much into the community, but we have no cinema. We have no swimming pool. We have no more improvements in our waste and water facilities. So we have all these houses. We have all these new people in Donegal, but we have no more hospital places. We have no more doctor places. We don't have any more places in schools. So again, like Letterkenny, you have all these houses and you have no infrastructure to support them.
0: And yet I've lost count of the amount of times on Highland Radio News over the years that we have done stories along the lines of planning permission granted for major cinema and leisure complex at Drumlanagher. Planning permission granted for cinema development in Donegal Town. Donegal Town to get cinema. I mean, I think about 3-4 years ago, we ran a story that went, finally, Donegal Town gets a cinema. I mean,
1: dad was mayor. My dad was mayor at the time. Yeah. At the time. And 2018, we held a public meeting in the Abbey and it was about the cinema and how great it was going to be, and we were going to get a cinema and it was going to be great for the arts and it was going to be great for the town and bring more employment. It's 2026. The planning permission's failed. The site is up for sale. It's so unfortunate, but I hope that in the next couple of years, people from the town can come together and maybe see the likes of the Bosco being redeveloped, because you have a great committee on the Bosco at the minute and they're constantly improving. But I would love to see, like, in the next 10 to 15 years, if I have kids, I'll be able to take them to a great culture centre. I'll be able to take them to a swimming pool. I'll have the facilities in Donegal Town to raise children and be able to have a

0: an enjoyable life for them. Like,
1: India, you're talking about your dad. I remember interviewing your late grandfather about this in Lifford way back at a council meeting. I mean, this has literally been on the agenda for decades. I mean, literally for decades. Connie, from the point of view of someone who lives in Donegal and travels in Donegal regularly, the traffic in Letterkenny, it's become just one of the big sort of topics we all talk about now. We sit down and we talk about, isn't traffic in Letterkenny awful? But I mean, can we look beyond that and see Letterkenny being developed into a city?
2: Well, Donal, I would say city status, it can be a realistic catalyst for growth, particularly if it forms part of a wider strategy for investment in jobs and tourism, culture, regional development. And for Letterkenny, it's a case about recognising the town's existing role as the largest urban centre and a regional hub serving a big population. However, you have to say that the title itself will not solve all the practical challenges facing the town. Transport, connectivity, housing supply, healthcare provision, other infrastructure, you know, it's all laid out in front of us there. Like, we have improved cross-border and regional links, including better connections to Derry, and that's an ongoing development in Dublin to a lesser extent. But there's much more needed. Like, you know, I mean, the proposed city status should be viewed as a sort of a one element of a broader ambition rather than an alternative to investment. And I know, and I've been in Letterkenny since working since 79, you know, I remember walking from the office on the main street out to the dry arch to get a lift to Thumb Home. Mm-hmm. And like nowadays, you know, I could walk it faster than you could drive in it, like, put it like that.
1: Oh, absolutely.
2: And it's a horrible scenario for the town that has so much potential. And like, I can speak for, as a native of Stranorder, we know all about traffic in Balbofey and Stranorder, and thankfully there's going to be hopefully a bypass mm-hmm. solution. And at the moment, we can see, you know, fantastic improvements here in the town with a very vibrant Chamber of Commerce and local groups that are pushing the town forward. But I think the general consensus is we don't want to be a Letterkenny. Letterkenny's choking itself. Letterkenny, probably the worst example of urban planning in Ireland. Like, you know, everyone wants Letterkenny to do well, because when Letterkenny's busting, we're all bustling, mm-hmm. but not at any price. So I would say Letterkenny, the simple advice to councillors is you can't build a house from the roof down. Yeah. We've got to get the basics right first. They've got to get the traffic flow right. They've got to get access, bridges, all things that should have been done a million years ago.
1: It begs the question, are we in a situation in Letterkenny where we're trying to implement diktats and rules that have been laid down from Dublin and laid down from elsewhere that suit Dublin fine? Because it seems to me, I mean, a lot of talk about active travel. The active travel model that's being implemented, that makes absolute sense in Rathmines. It makes absolute sense in Rathgar when you have a working public transport mm-hmm. system. It's flat and you can say, well, we have loos, we have buses, we have everything, we have all these facilities. So what we do is we put in a traffic system that incentivizes people to use the public transport that's there. The problem is we're taking the same sort of model and we're putting it in Letterkenny where we haven't. So you don't have an alternative. So on the one hand, you're disincentivizing motorists while providing no alternative for motorists. And maybe what we need to do is look at, if Letterkenny is to develop in the way that reaches towards city status, that the power to actually determine how that happens has got to be invested into local engineers, into local planners, and into local people who know what the local area needs.
2: I think there should be more accountability too, Donal. I think the people who are making these decisions, like you say, they're probably in a cellar somewhere up in Dublin and they think it's a good idea. We don't know who's making decisions for our towns. There should be more accountability. X, Y, or Z decided we would have this, that, and the other. Come and explain it to the public why it's such a good idea. I know the council, in fairness to them, hold public consultation events and stuff like that, but it's always the same people that respond to public consultation events. I don't know what the answer is to get around that. I mean, this crisis, I can't think of a better word. It's an opportunity to turn, sort of put focus on Letterkenny's infrastructural deficits and make the case for investment rather than treating the status of getting a city as an end in itself. That's way, I mean, it probably will happen, but it's way too ambitious. So let's get the foundations right before we go down any road, because Letterkenny has potential and like everything is, but at the moment, everything is stuffed into it. And as a result, you can't get into it. And the other towns around it, the satellite towns, the smaller towns, even the likes of Balbuffet, Donegal Town, Glenties, Fulcarra, sort of Bunkrana, they're picking up the tail ends of what's coming to Letterkenny. I think maybe we should begin to broaden out our outlook as what development means for a place like Donegal. It shouldn't be all city focused on one place. I think that's just a recipe for more hardship.
1: Tanya, as someone who travels regularly as part of your job and drives all around Donegal and the wider northwest, what's your take on this? Is Letterkenny a fledgling city, or is Letterkenny a disaster?
3: Oh, disaster. I cannot be as eloquent as India or Connie on it. I think those politicians have nothing but notions. I'm sure the people of Letterkenny could not care less whether it's called a city. They want those roads sorted out. They do not want to be sitting in traffic. If I have to go to Letterkenny, my heart absolutely sinks into my stomach. I hate going to the place, and I don't use the word hate very often. And in fact, if I had an option of driving on to Derry and getting it, I would. And I hate saying that as well, because I'd love to keep everything in Donegal, shop local. But it is just a disaster. And I think even proposing this is just, like, it's absolute nonsense. You know, and maybe, I don't know, maybe too harsh, but that's just how I feel about it now. As a person who drives in and out, and I think anybody that I know that lives in Letterkenny as well, you know, they absolutely hate it. If they have to go into the town, which would be a few minutes drive, on a, you know, I can, they try their best just to avoid it, you know. So when you have local people feeling that way, I mean, I don't know. Maybe maybe your colleagues will say I'm wrong, but yeah, I think it's low down nonsense.
1: I think what everyone has agreed on is whether you call it a town or whether you call it a city, you've got to have the matching infrastructure to meet the growth. I mean, if you know, if you want to grow the population by another 15,000-20,000, great, absolutely wonderful. I would have no problem with the population growing by 15,000 or 20,000, but that's got to happen with a second bridge over the Swilly, possibly a third bridge over the Swilly. You've got to open up lands south of the Swilly that are blocked off at the moment. You've got to develop, as well as the much talked about 10T, you've got to develop the northern relief road around about Windy Hall. You've got to develop the southern relief road in or around about Leck. And if you can get those, I mean, India was talking about Donegal Town earlier, had a long chat with Jimmy Brogan there recently, and his argument is that you can do all the development in Donegal Town, but you're going to have to try and get a new road development out the old Lahey Road in order to service all those new buildings. And maybe what we're having at Letterkenny is, on the one hand, we're planning all these new homes and all these new houses and all this growth, but if we don't have the infrastructural investment, both in terms of roads and in terms of shops and community centres and cinemas and everything else that we were speaking about, then you are on a hiding to nothing. But I mean, some people talk about this as though it's a new concept. I mean, I started work on Highland Radio back in 1990, and one of the biggest cliches at that time was Letterkenny was the fastest growing town in Europe. So, I mean, even back then they were talking about when Letterkenny has city status. I mean, so this isn't a new conversation. This has been on the go for 36 years. But it begs the question then, if we're talking about city status for Letterkenny, is there a risk that you develop Letterkenny at the expense of other areas? And I'm conscious that of the four of us in this conversation, I am the only one that actually lives in Letterkenny. So I want to get the perspectives of the other three in terms of, is that a risk that if we throw everything into developing Letterkenny as a city, does that isolate the Twin Towns? Does that isolate Donegal Town? India, back to yourself, you were speaking earlier about the lack of development in Donegal Town. Would you have a worry that the more there's a focus on Letterkenny, the less there's going to be a focus on what's necessary in your own home patch?
4: Absolutely. I mean, you know, we only get a limited amount of funding every year, and if it's all pumped into Letterkenny and wasted, then it's a disappointment for towns like Donegal. You want to see investment into every part of Donegal. It's great to see that. It's great to see where we've improved in so many areas. But if we're focusing on Letterkenny in situations that aren't working at the minute, like the active travel plan, you know, are we wasting money? Are we flogging a dead horse? You'd rather see that every town gets a bit of something, every town gets improvements in some ways, so that everybody that lives in Donegal can live in an improved area.
1: Connie, I was reminiscing recently with Councillor Patrick McGowan, and I reminded him of a meeting I was at in Lifford a long, long time ago, back in the days when Anna Spooner was also a member of Donegal County Council. And I reminded him of an impassioned speech that he made once in Lifford, where Councillor McGowan was speaking about the urgent need for a bypass in Letterkenny. He was bemoaning the lack of progress, and he said, and I quote verbatim, "Cathaoir, look, if these delays continue, we won't have a bypass until 2010. That's how long these kind of conversations have been going on. And I suppose, Connie, from that point of view, the people of the Twin Towns are hearing promises. Yeah, we're going to get a bypass now as part of the 10T in the next couple of years. Is anybody actually buying it?
2: Well, it'd be important to say there's probably been more launches in Lifford of things we're going to do than NASA has put rockets in the sky. Every year there's two or three launches, and there's really not a while out tangible coming off it, shall we say. Ultimately, the value of city status will depend what follows it. Investment in improved connectivity, housing, healthcare, employment, stronger regional planning rather than the designation alone. But you're right, Balbuffet, the smaller towns around it, if you could get somebody to talk about it, historically, a few of the things that are in Letterkenny were due to go to other towns, but political clout and political influence probably steered them towards Letterkenny quicker than the other towns. Other towns will suffer if everything is stuffed into the Letterkenny thing. I'm not begrudging Letterkenny growth. I love to see it, because the town's been very good to me over the years. Some lovely people, great friends, but even they would recognise that, you know, maybe we're at full capacity here without the investment that's needed to handle a city status, you know. So, I would agree. Definitely the towns around could be doing with a bit more. And let's face it, Letterkenny's not that far from the satellite towns around it. You know, if we had the traffic right, I better add that. If the traffic was right, Letterkenny's should be 10, 15, 20 minutes from most towns,
1: Yeah. Well, there's one caller actually saying, if only that were true about small towns, because they're saying when Tesco opens in Donegal Town, anyone with sense living in the south and outside Letterkenny is going to head there instead of trying to head to Letterkenny. Another caller saying after 30 years of doing nothing, suddenly councillors have woken up to the lack of infrastructure. Big towns like Athlone don't talk of city status, they just get on with it. A town with two streets needs to ground itself. That's according to Daniel. Another caller says a number of weeks ago, a minister came to Letterkenny and made a joke about the traffic. Another caller, all talk, no action. There's a need for action. You haven't seen much change in 30 years. Another caller says Letterkenny already has the recognition of a city along with Derry, known as the Letterkenny Derry Northwest City Region by the EU and our national governments, comprising of over 319,000 plus population. Letterkenny population urban is at present 25,000, growth by 10.78% since 2022. The rural area is 33,000 plus. Infrastructure should be improved, managed in a better way. Donegal's population growth to 180,000 is imminent, a caller says. Now, on the other hand, a caller saying the amount of people I know stopping going to Letterkenny to shop because of the traffic is unreal. Look, and I've heard that from numerous people over the years as well. And Tanya, you intimated that yourself too. Another, a caller is saying there, I went home yesterday morning after sitting 20 minutes on the dual carriageway heading to Letterkenny. The Bonaghy roundabout desperately needs grid boxes. It's horrendous to see people blocking the roundabout and cars coming from Lurgybrack heading toward Derry totally blocked. It happens all the time. And that's the perspectives of our panel on the big questions. I'm going to finish off by asking each of you one very quick question. Anything you're at the moment that you want to publicise or tell us what's happening or what you're doing in India? How are things going with you?
4: Things are going well. I'm working for the Irish Fish Producers Organisation, so I'm based in Brussels, but I travel back to Killybegs every month to work there. So it's very busy at the minute. Our main priority at the moment is the December Agri-Fish Council to ensure that we can get more quotas for Ireland on that. But other than that, I'm back and forth to Donegal and enjoying everything. So
1: yeah, I remember the days when that used to always happen on the night of the 23rd of December, and we were always guaranteed that our main story on Christmas Eve morning would be quotas agreed after midnight burning oil session. Deal agreed in Brussels at 5 o'clock this morning. They've now been a little bit better and they've moved it back a week, so it's now in around about the 18th or 19th or so.
4: But it is, the 16th and 17th.
1: It used to be always Christmas Eve morning. Chris, we'd be talking to Joey Murren. We'd be talking to Joey Murren as he was in an airport in Brussels trying to fly home in time for Christmas. They left us to the last minute, literally. Tanya, you're a very busy woman with the academy and everything else. What are you at the moment?
3: We are getting ready. We've got the parade in Ballyshannon next week, and then we're really proud to be leading the parade in Derry this year for Halloween.
1: Oh, wow. That is a big one.
3: It is. We're very very proud and happy to be part of that. We're looking for performers still. We have a couple of spaces. If anybody interested, let us know.
1: Very good.
3: And we also have launched our new performing art, our new musical theatre class, which is an hour of dance, an hour of singing, and an hour of speech and drama.
1: Yep.
3: So it's kind of one drop off for the parents, nice and handy. And we're battering away at that in Stranorler and Donegal Town classes. So yeah, we're busy, thank goodness.
1: And I would say to anyone, if you're contemplating getting involved in musical theatre, it's the best thing you'll ever do. Connie, yourself, how are things going? You must have at least 25 gigs coming up in the next 2 months or so.
2: I'm up in Dublin next Wednesday to see Cabaret Voltaire.
1: Oh, wow.
2: An interesting exploration. But you're asking about big, important things, Donal. I've been in this job now nearly 50 years, and I don't consider it work. I love it too much. But the biggest thing in my life that's going to happen in the next few months, I'm going to be a granddad twice over.
1: Oh, wow. Happy days. Congratulations, Connie.
2: My daughter is due on October the 9th, and my son and his partner on Christmas Day. So lovely. I'll be getting a new title from the new year on, one called Grandad.
1: All together now. Grandad, we love you.
3: Congratulations, Connie.
1: Grandad, we do. Okie doke. Well,
2: it's a whole new ballgame.
1: And on that happy note of expectation and joy, Connie Duffy, Tanya Ward, India Kennedy, thank you all.

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0: Macarena, que tu cuerpo es para dar la alegría y cosas buenas. 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
1: 1, 2, 3, 2, 2, 3. 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

Allie says she's one in a million. Other people tend to agree. From her fishnet luck to her platform chucks, she's a fading Miss American dream.

0: of any upset. He told me that you were aware this was going on and that he had your full consent. If he's lying about that, then please let me know, because I have my own feelings about dishonesty. Lies are not something that I want to get caught up in. You can reach out to me anytime, by the way, if you need any more.
1: I heard what you said.

Bananarama and Venus to start off the program for this Saturday morning. Good morning to you. Welcome along to the show. Saturday, the 3rd day of October, the 267th day of the year. Do you know what I just seen out there? There's 89 days left until the end of the year. Isn't that scary? Anyway, end of the month of October we go. First Saturday as well, too, of the month. I don't know about you, but this year, I think it's going a little bit too fast for me. I hope your week was good. You know something? I actually thought that week too went in pretty quick. Don't know about you. Maybe you thought something slightly different. Sound, as you can tell, a little bit under the weather this morning. Developed a little bit of a head cold over the week. You know, I feel grand. Well, it was a wee bit cold to myself. Felt grand, but I just don't sound 120%. So bear with me this morning. Let's have a look and see what's in store weather-wise for Saturday. Well, Saturday will be a pleasant day with sunny spells and some autumn sunshine. Mostly light southerly breezes. Dry outside as well. Some isolated showers. Temperatures of 14 to 16 degrees Celsius. So not too bad today. And you kind of notice that it is still nice, but that little drop or two in temperatures, don't you? I certainly want to notice over the next couple of weeks as we head into the winter months and the darker months. Oh, we're not even going to think about it. Here's weather with you from Crowded House. It's Highland Radio. Good morning. Whoa.

0: Corona from 1993. That is the rhythm of the night. And we had Crowded House with Weather With You before that today. Just joining us once again. Welcome along to the program. It's Kevin Fury with you on the radio this morning and also next Saturday morning as well too, looking after things for Canis for the next, well, I was here last week as well. So 3 weeks in total. With you on a Saturday morning. Let's have a look and see who's celebrating birthdays today on today, Saturday. Today's actually the 3rd of October. I was thinking it's the 2nd. It's the 3rd of October. Gwen Stefani is 75 today, born on this day back in 1961. English actor Clive Owen is 62 today, born on this day back in 1964. Closer to home, here in the Emerald Isle, Danny O'Donoghue from The Script is 46 today, born on this day back in 1980. And also as well too, born on this day back in 1941 at 85 today, it's Chubby Checkers.
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0: That's Danish pop rock band Alphabeat and Fascination from 2006. And also we had two in there before that there. Something Irish from Kiam DeCroix, and also as well Don't Marry Her from the beautiful South. Right, let's remind you of our big Highland bingo party, which is taking place not once, but is taking place twice. So we're going to be coming to two locations with our own Keith Fletcher, Lee Gooch and Marty Freel as well too on the decks. So we're going to be bringing the Big Highland Bingo Party to the Inishowen Gateway Hotel in Bonkrana on Saturday the 21st of November, and then the Villa Rose Hotel in Ballybuffet on Saturday the 28th of November. So you're going to expect a wild night, as you can imagine. Glow sticks, dance-off, lip sync battles, lots of fun, and of course a massive top prize as well too of €1,000. So get the gang together and get ready for a seriously fun night out. Tickets are available on highlandradio.com. Those two dates in Bonkrana on the 21st of November and the Villa Rose Hotel and Ballybuffet on Saturday, November the 28th.
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See, Matt, that there is a stay for something as we approach it time-wise. It's coming up on almost 7:45 now on a Saturday morning. And it's Kevin Fury with you on the radio today. I'll through with you until 10 o'clock. Text and WhatsApp is open for you, by the way, at 086 60 25,000. And I want to say good morning as well to Aaron, who's gotten in contact with us on the show. He's listening at home this morning, nice and early. Morning to you, Aaron. And thanks for getting in contact with us on the program. Looking to hear something from Avril Lavigne on the radio today. Also want to say hello to a couple of people, a couple of usual suspects that check in usually on our Facebook page in the morning time. And thanks, of course, each and every one of you for taking the time out to either send us a few words, send us an emoji, like whatever it is, like Christina has done this morning. Good morning to you. Also, Pearl Doherty, Margaret Doherty, Anne Malloy, Bernie Hughes, Angela Bates, Yvonne Callan, Michael Sullivan, Mary Ward, Teresa Harkin, Eileen Gallagher, Rose Sweeney is in there as well too. So good morning to all of yous who checked in on Facebook. And if you want to pop over to our Facebook page, you'll see our post there on Highland Video on our Facebook, and you can just comment there. Or if there's someone that you'd like to say hello to, maybe someone locally celebrating a birthday today or further afield, or maybe you're even on holidays and tuned into the program, send us a wee message or just give us a wee comment and it will give you a wee shout out on the radio. As I said, coming up on 7:45, we're through with you until 10:00.

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And we're showing the love and appreciation for the amazing Irish music creators and makers out there by going above and beyond in every way possible that we can. So we're playing more Irish songs, giving more Irish artists mentions on the radio, pushing as well Irish gigs and interviews as well too. And you can play your part as well too by buying Irish songs, albums, tickets as well, and merch, and as well by posting them and sharing the Irish music artists that you love and join us and giving back and saying thank you and showing even more support as well for Irish music that is to come. And Irish Music Month is an Irish radio supporting Irish artists and with IBI, Hot Press, supported by Commission Amman Sound and Vision Scheme, funded as well too by the TV licence fee. So if you have a favourite Irish artist or an Irish song, maybe it's something that you haven't heard for ages, why not text or WhatsApp it into me on 086 60 25,000, and we'll try and get it on the radio for you between now and 10 o'clock. That's actually one for me now. I'm going to rethink over the next, during the 8 o'clock news, and see an Irish artist or an Irish group maybe that I haven't heard from for a while. I remember previously, I wonder when we done this here a couple of years ago, I know it ran last year, but I was looking for Irish artists when I was putting on music onto the system here at the station. And there was some cracking Irish bands, even, I know even today, but even back in the 80s, that didn't even get a recognition for maybe how good that some of them actually really, really were. So if you can think back to the 80s or even the 70s or even the 90s, whatever, any Irish artists or bands that you can think of that maybe you haven't heard for a while, there's a little task for you this morning as you're stirring the tea bag in the cup this morning or stirring the coffee. Text or WhatsApp it into us on 086 60 25,000, and as I said, we'll try and get it on the radio for you between now and 10 o'clock this morning. Let's go with some classic Tom Petty for you on the radio. This is Learning to Fly. It's a Saturday morning. Good morning to you wherever you are. It's Kevin Fury alongside you on the radio until 10 o'clock today.

0: Tom Petty, that there is Learning to Fly. The Golden Horde, that's a great one. That was suggested by Elaine Duffy today. Friends in Time. We'll get that there one on, certainly, Elaine, after... we'll try to get it on, actually, after the news, actually, 8 o'clock, maybe in the next hour of the programme. The news headlines from our colleagues in Dublin at 8 o'clock. That's next for you.
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7: It's 8 o'clock. Good morning. I'm Jane McNamara. The Fly Dubai pilot, who was stabbed mid-air, was also struck with an axe by his colleague who'd been trying to carry out a terrorist attack. The United Arab Emirates Prosecutor General says the Omani national attempted to take control of the aircraft, which was heading to Tel Aviv. Schmidt Makhchar has been praised after his actions allowed passengers to enter the cockpit on Wednesday. The Teachers Union of Ireland is to start industrial action from Monday, the 12th of October. Its members have voted overwhelmingly in favour of the action up to and including a strike. Cliona O'Dwyer reports.
8: A majority of 98.4% of members of the TUI have voted to take industrial action in their dispute over pay. In a statement, the union says its teachers are taking the step in conjunction with their colleagues in public sector unions. It's over the failure of government to provide the basis for negotiations for a new national pay agreement. Notice will now be served to employers, and TUI members will start industrial action from Monday, the 12th of October, by not cooperating with emails, calls, outside of working hours, and in second level schools, withdrawing from activities such as the Croke Park hours. Members will also take part in the all out strike action planned for Wednesday, the 14th of October.
7: A major public safety operation will continue in Portadown this weekend. A legal challenge against the Orange Order march on the Garrahi Road is to be heard in court next week. The PSNI says its officers are regularly engaging with all stakeholders to ensure the safety of everyone in the area. It's after negotiations collapsed on Thursday night. Donald Trump says a ban on US diesel exports was never really on the table. It comes after G7 countries agreed to release 100 million barrels from emergency reserves. The US president had repeatedly said he was considering an export ban. In the UK, the man accused of murdering Anne Widdecombe is due in court on Wednesday, charged with preparing acts of terrorism, including against Nigel Farage. 28-year-old Joshua Kerry was already accused of killing the former Conservative minister at her home in Devon, England, in July. British counter-terrorism policing says the new charge relates to alleged activity from May 2024. There's a demand on government to give more funding for public transport on Budget Day. The Green Party doesn't want the 15% fare increase to go through in January. It says some fares will rise by as much as one third. The party's transport spokesperson, Feljin Jose, says next week's budget must deliver for transport users.
9: We want as many people as possible to get in touch with their TDs, especially their Fianna Fáil, Fine Gael TDs and their independent TDs that are supporting the government, to make sure that we get additional funding for public transport and to cancel the fare increase.
7: 10 people have been injured in Australia after a car crashed into a large crowd. They'd been cheering on a rugby team in the city of Newcastle. Two victims are in critical condition, while those hurt include three girls. The 18-year-old driver has been arrested. Yasmin Cathley is the Australian Minister for Police and Counter-Terrorism.
10: I was just speaking to some of the police up at the scene, and quite rightly they said a split-second decision can change so many people's lives. And that is what has happened here today. So many people have been affected by one person's split decision.
7: Anne Hathaway says she enjoyed the stillness of her character in Verity following a series of hectic film projects. The actress stars in the adaptation of Colleen Hoover's novel of the same name alongside Dakota Johnson and Josh Harnett. She says the psychological thriller was a welcome change after running from dinosaurs in the end of Oak Street.
11: Being still was a real relief at that particular moment.
7: And testing breast milk could help diagnose breast cancer earlier. Scientists in the UK are looking at whether traces of tumour DNA could identify the disease sooner than a blood test or scan. Breastfeeding is known to lower the long-term risk of breast cancer, but the chances are higher during pregnancy and after giving birth. That's your news at 4 minutes past eight.
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Phil Collins and Something Happened on the Way to Heaven to start off the second hour of the show for your Saturday morning. Morning to you. Hope you're well. It's Kevin Fury with you on the radio today. And we're through with you till 10 o'clock as always here on a Saturday morning. And well, thankfully I can see through the window here. It's starting to get a little bit brighter. Do you know what? It's amazing when you're, especially when I was traveling over here this time last week, how this week, the difference a week can make when it comes to clearing in the morning and even getting darker as well too. At night time. Anyway, we're not going to focus too much or worry too much on the legislative grim and bear it. I seen actually a thing, was it last week, that was it, I'm going to get this wrong now, but was it last Sunday, I think it was the last day that the sun will set after 7 o'clock. I think it is until a certain date in March. So, but you know what, it's not too bad once you get into it. Let's see actually what the weather's in store for today. Saturday, it's going to be a pleasant day with sunny spells of some winter, or rather of some autumn sunshine. Mostly dry southerly breezes. Dry outside as well too, with some isolated showers across the northwest. Not surely. With temperatures of 14 to 16 degrees Celsius. So not too bad out there all the same. Having a look at this day back in history. Well, in Ireland, on this day back in 1970 exactly, US President Richard Nixon arrived in Ireland for a 48-hour visit. Was welcomed by Taoiseach Jack Lynch at the time. And also back to this day in history as well too. Back in 1992, Sinead O'Connor appeared on Saturday Night Live in the performance that became one of the most talked about moments of her career. And also as well too, we gave you the people celebrating birthdays as well a little bit earlier on. Get on the script. Danny celebrating his birthday today, Danny Donoghue. And we played as well Chubby Checkers for you too a little bit earlier on this morning. And maybe there is someone in your household or someone you know, maybe it's a friend or a neighbour or your man next door celebrating their birthday. Send us a text or a WhatsApp and we'll give them a mention on the radio. 086 60 25000. That's the number you need if you want to get in touch with us on the programme today. We've got Texas on the way for you after Natalie Imbruglia. This is Torin.

0: Black Eyed Boy from Texas. Now, last night was a massive night. Oh, there we go. Well, knock on the place. A massive night in the world of radio, because the Emro Radio Awards that were on last night, it's essentially the Oscars, basically, of radio and broadcasting here in Ireland. And we have to say congratulations once again to our own head of sport, Oisin Kelly, who has been named a Sports Broadcaster of the Year. He won the award last year. He has retained his title. And a massive congratulations, of course, to him. And well done as well to all the Highland team who had submitted entries. The awards were on last night. You pop over to our Facebook page. You'll see a couple of photographs up there too if you want to check it out. But Oisin Kelly, once again, congratulations to you. Sports Broadcaster of the Year for a second year in a row. And no doubt, greatly, greatly deserved. Coming up on 20 past 8, quick break to take back in just a moment.
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Bring me in. That is Sam Fender along with Olivia Dean. And Olivia Dean back in the news, currently at the centre of a new copywriting case in California. This is publishers representing the late Bill Withers' claim that her song, I've Seen It, has striking similarities to the 1981 classic, Just the Two of Us. The case names Dean's record label and publishing companies, but does not seek damages from the singer herself. And seeing that they're in stories as well today. And also as well, I had a story here and it's disappeared off the screen. I'll try and get that there back for you. Coming up on, what time is it? Almost a half past eight, just gone 25 past eight if you're just joining us. Good morning to you. Welcome along to the programme. It is, of course, a Saturday sunrise here on Highland, and it's Kevin Fury with you on the radio today until at 10 o'clock. And we are into Irish Music Month here on Highland and across all the independent local radio stations across the country. We're showing our love and appreciation as well for all those Irish artists by playing more Irish songs, by pushing interviews, gigs, giving Irish artists and more mentions. And we asked you as well to text in Irish songs or Irish artists or groups that maybe you haven't heard in a long time. And a listener got in contact with us and suggested us to play this song this morning from the Golden Horde. Yeah.

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Razor Light and America here on Highland Radio. Coming up on 20 to 9, good morning to you if you're just joining us today. It's Kevin Fury alongside you until 10 as always on a Saturday morning. Now, I find the wee couple of stories that I was missing. Do you know something? I fire too many tabs open in this computer. Do you ever do that? And then you click something, you accidentally close the one you're looking for. But anyway, in stories today, Alison Hammond has reassured fans as well too that she is fine after leaving ITV's this morning midway through Friday's show. The 51-year-old presenter was taken to hospital after experiencing some heart palpitations as well. But posting from her hospital bed, she said that she was feeling okay and was simply just getting her heart checked out. Also as well, some other bits and pieces today. Well, a notebook containing Freddie Mercury's handwritten song lyrics sold for more than €320,000 at an auction. The lyrics, well, they date back to recording sessions from his 1985 solo album, Mr. Bad Guy. Meanwhile, Noel Gallagher's guitar from Oasis' famous 1996 MTV Unplugged performance, guess how much it sold for? €263,000. Imagine to be lucky enough to have that kind of money just lying about and just buying a guitar or buying a notebook for €320,000. Back to the music we go. This is Suzanne Vega and it's Lookout.

0: Local music for you on the radio from Killybegs. That is John Doherty with Burning Up, and also when they're to be had is Suzanne Vega with Luca.
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That chair with the Ship Ship song here on Highland. Right, let's try and squeeze in two before we finish this hour of the programme. I'm going to squeeze in the script for you after this from Luke Combs.

0: birthday boy, Danny O'Donoghue, today. Born on this day back in 1980 from the script and a break even. And we also had Luke Combs as well too, who we supported earlier this year. Before that, wrapping up this hour of the programme, News at 9 is next.
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8: It's 9 o'clock. Good morning, I'm Daniel Pitcher. The Law Society is calling for mediation to help the ongoing criminal legal aid dispute. It comes as more than 100 Dublin defence solicitors have voted to continue their withdrawal of services this month, as Jane McNamara reports.
9: The Law Society says the dispute is causing severe disruption for victims, defendants and other court users. Solicitors are opposing a new system which pays a flat fee of €520 per legal aid case, regardless of how many court appearances are required. According to the Irish Examiner, Society President Rosemary Loftus has written to Justice Minister Jim O'Callaghan urging him to appoint an independent mediator. The Society says the changes fail to take account of more complex cases and have contributed to growing court backlogs. The Minister has previously rejected mediation and is awaiting a High Court judgment on the reforms later this month.
8: A ban on US diesel exports is no longer being considered by Donald Trump. The President says that he has no plans to restrict supplies being shipped overseas, despite the sharp rise in fuel costs during the Iran war. It comes after the G7 agreed to tap emergency reserves, releasing 100 million barrels of diesel and crude oil. The measure is designed to increase supply and help bring prices back down.
10: We were never going to do it. I don't think we're ever. But basically, Europe was great because they're putting a lot of diesel oil out there. They have diesel. They use diesel disproportionately more than most, and they did a great thing.
8: The Fly Dubai pilot who was stabbed mid-air was also struck by an axe by a colleague who had been trying to carry out a terror attack. The United Arab Emirates Prosecutor General says the Omani national attempted to take control of the aircraft, which was heading to Tel Aviv. Schmidt Makhchar had been praised after his actions allowed passengers to enter the cockpit on Wednesday. 300 mothers who've experienced intimate partner violence say that they have been failed by the family court system and are being sought for UN submission. It's part of a new initiative by Irish advocacy group Right to Transparency. It's launching the 300 Silence Voices campaign at a forum in Dublin today, which is being attended by around 30 survivors, experts in law, psychology, domestic violence and policing and victims' rights. There's a call on government to invest in education in the budget next week. Social Democrats TD Pádraig Rice says some classes in Cork have 33 or more more children, which is unacceptable. He joined the INTO on a visit to supersized classrooms in Passage West yesterday, ahead of facing the teaching union starting a work to rule on Monday. Deputy Rice says more teachers are necessary in classrooms.
11: We need more teachers for children to drive. We know that the average EU class size is 19, but across Ireland, there's 416,000 children in classes that are bigger than the EU average. And I saw this firsthand myself, of children, up to 36 children in some classes, really overcrowded in some of the classrooms in Cork. And we need to get that class room size down.
8: Ireland's EU Commissioner has reiterated calls for the establishment of a special tribunal for crimes of aggression committed by Russia and against Ukraine. Michael McGrath said that the European Commission continues to work to ensure the accountability for the atrocities. He was speaking in Luxembourg yesterday following a meeting of EU Justice and Home Affairs ministers.
12: This has never been more important, as the last weeks and months, as you know, have seen an escalation of Russia's brutal attacks on civilians.
8: Country star Zach Bryan took to the stage in a Free Palestine t-shirt at a gig in Gillette Stadium in Massachusetts last night. The stadium is owned by Robert Kraft, the billionaire who banned Macklemore from performing there after the rapper voiced his support for Palestine at a New Jersey gig on Ed Sheeran's tour. According to Rolling Stone magazine, representatives for Bryan in Gillette Stadium did not immediately return requests for comment. Following Macklemore being dropped from Ed Sheeran's tour, all of the support acts on tour quit in solidarity. And that's your news at 4 minutes past nine.
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Tears for Fears and Everybody Wants to Rule the World takes us into the last hour of Saturday Sunrise for this Saturday morning. The first one of October, October the 3rd, and hope you're keeping well. Kevin Fury with you on the radio today, again this week, and also again to next Saturday morning for you. Let's have a look and see what is in store weather-wise today. Not going to be too bad, so it's not. Saturday will be a pleasant day with sunny autumn sunshine, mostly dry as well with some southerly breezes. A few isolated showers for us craters up here in the northwest in the early afternoon. Temperatures of 14 to 16 degrees Celsius, so not too bad. So it isn't out there today. And also, anyone out there celebrating birthdays, or maybe people getting married today, or if you're tuned into the show, maybe outside of the Northwest, and you want to say hello to us or say hello to someone here at home, you can do so by text or WhatsApping us on 086 60 25 1000. Now, coming up today, just having a wee look as well to see sporting wise what's in store today. Well, in the Nations League, Finland and Albania, they are playing today at 2 o'clock. A little bit later on, Croatia and England, and at the same time Estonia and Luxembourg will also play. Also, Iceland taking on Bulgaria as well today, and Switzerland and Slovenia, and then the late one as well will be Spain versus the Czech Republic. That is at 7:45 tonight. Ireland back in action against Israel tomorrow night, so they are. And there is a press conference with the Irish manager at 11:30 this morning.

0: Fats and Small, that is Turnaround. And if you like great party tunes like that, join Keith Fletcher tonight. He's with you from 6 o'clock. And you can also join him along with Lee Gooch and Marty Friel as well for the big Highland Radio Bingo Party. It's coming to not one, but two locations this time. We're going to be in the Inishowen Gateway Hotel in Buncrana on Saturday the 21st of November, and then the Villa Rose Hotel in Ballybuffet on Saturday the 29th. Purchase your tickets on our website, highlandradio.com. There's also a top prize of €1,000 as well. You can expect lip sync battles, lots of fun, glow sticks, dance offs, and a whole lot more as well. So those two dates again, the 21st of November in Buncrana in the Inishowen Gateway Hotel, and then Saturday the 28th of November in the Villa Rose Hotel in Ballybuffet. So you're going to have a cracking night if you've purchased your tickets already to that. I have to say hello to our daughter. This is Natasha and also her son-in-law Dominic on their second wedding anniversary today. Lots of love this comes in from Mum and Dad, and also coming in from Owen today. So thanks very much for the text. And of course, enjoy your day, Dominic and Natasha. And also want to say hello to Ashley McGeever as well, flat out in the salon in Downings this morning, getting in contact with me a little bit earlier on. Ashley, thanks as well for getting in touch, and hope you're keeping well. Right, coming up on 18 now after 9.
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6: We have another packed deal debate coming your way this Monday. 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Maureen O'Donnell joins me to look across all the action. Plus, Kevin Cassidy and John Gilday will be on the show to analyse the men's semi-finals and the two titanic battles as St Junans take on Gidore and Neve Connell face off against Glenswally. That's a deal debate this Monday, just after 7 p.m. news on podcast and highlandradio.com.
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0: Savage Garden, To the Moon and Back, and back to back Irish for you in there too with Christopher with Hey Day, and also too with music from Amble. And some news stories this, Saturday morning. Well, US President Donald Trump says a ban on US diesel exports is now off the table as countries try to tackle the soaring fuel prices. The G7 has agreed to release 100 million barrels of diesel and crude oil from emergency reserves over the coming months. And also as well, in other stories, Nathan Carter, well, he's become the youngest ever inductee to the Late Late Show Country Music Hall of Fame. The 36-year-old received the honour during last night's country music special, with his parents and his granny joining him for the surprise, and he described the moment as unbelievable after 15 years of performing in Ireland.
1: Hi folks, Paul McDevitt here, inviting you to join myself and Jimmy Stafford this Monday night for another edition of the Monday Night Sessions in association with Emerald Guitars. With the Seamus Grant weekend coming up shortly in Clonmany, we're delighted to be joined by multi-instrumentalist Patsy Tolan for a few tunes and to let us know all about this fabulous weekend. And as an everlasting memory and tribute to the late Ted Ponsonby, an arts and preparation area is about to be unveiled at the Town Parks in Letterkenny next Saturday, the 10th of October. And we will be joined by Dawn Ponsonby, accompanied by Mark McLean and the Redneck Hillbillies to tell us all about it. So that's the Monday Night Sessions this Monday night between 8 p.m. and 10 p.m. as always, right here on Highland Radio.
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Just gone 20 to 10 on this Saturday morning. Rory and after me today at 10 o'clock. If you're looking for some things to watch on the old TV tonight on BBC One, 6:15, Strictly Come Dancing. It's movie week this week. The Voice UK is on Virgin Media and also on ITV at 7 o'clock tonight. And the movie Baltimore, which is an Irish film based on the life of Rose Dugdale, that is on at 9:20 tonight on RTE1. And then Celebrity Gogglebox, if you fancy a bit of a laugh, is on tonight at 9 o'clock over on E4.

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Bellex One with Rocky Tugalover. Just 10 minutes left for this morning. And don't forget, if you're a fan of Irish music, check out the Monday night sessions on air and also too on highlandradio.com on our socials. The programme with Jimmy Stafford and Paul McDevitt every Monday night between 8 o'clock and 10, featuring the very best of local talent. And of course, Paul with you this afternoon as well too on the Saturday Shuffle from 12 o'clock. Right, let's squeeze in this one from Leo Sayre before we go today. And we're going to try and squeeze in a bit of Sophie Alex-Bextor if we can as well before 10 o'clock. And then hand over the reins to Rory after 10.

0: Sophie Alex Baxter and Murder on the Dance Floor wrapping up the show for today. Good morning to the crew in Glantys. Thanks for the WhatsApp. And quickly before we go, happy Ruby at a wedding anniversary going out to her daughter. This is Patricia and husband Stuart as well. I wish them a very happy anniversary. This comes in for Patricia's mum and dad, also sister Angela, brother-in-law Greg, and also coming as well too from Dylan, Ryan, and also from Ethan. And that is it, my lot for today. Thanks as always for tuning our way. Have yourself a great week and a great weekend, whatever you get up to, and I'll chat to you again back here next Saturday morning from 7 o'clock.
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8: Good morning, it's Katie Gillen with the news at 10 o'clock. Five people were rescued from a fishing vessel after it ran aground off Inishowen on Thursday morning. The Coast Guard requested Portrush Ornalay's all-weather lifeboat and Greencastle Coast Guard to launch at 6:46 a.m. They arrived on scene at 28 minutes past 7 and found the vessel had been towed off the rocks by another fishing boat and it was able to make its own way back to Greencastle Harbour. The ALB and her crew escorted the vessel along with the local fishing boats and Greencastle Delta, and the crew were then stood down at 2 minutes past 8. The Teachers Union of Ireland is to start industrial action from Monday the 12th of October. Its members have voted overwhelmingly in favour of the action, up to and including a strike. Cliona O'Dwyer reports.
9: A majority of 98.4% of members of the TUI have voted to take industrial action in their dispute over pay. In a statement, the union says its teachers are taking the step in conjunction with their colleagues in public sector unions. It's over the failure of government to provide the basis for negotiations for a new national pay agreement. Notice will now be served to employers, and TUI members will start industrial action from Monday the 12th of October by not cooperating with emails, calls, outside of working hours and in second level schools, withdrawing from activities such as the Croke Park hours. Members will also take part in the all-out strike action planned for Wednesday the 14th of October.
8: Police in Omagh have launched an investigation following an assault in the town on Wednesday evening. It occurred close to the footbridge on Campsie Road at around 6 o'clock. The PSNI are asking anyone who witnessed the incident or can help identify anyone involved to contact 101. Over €40,000 has been allocated to youth service projects across Donegal.
10: Donegal Youth Service Aspire Donegal has received over €25,000, while its branch in Inishowen got €7,366. Faroga West Donegal has been allocated €5,252, and Faroga East Donegal South Central Area received over €5,000. Deputy Patrick O'Gallagher welcomed the grants, saying they will support the work of the four projects and recognise the valuable contribution of their staff and volunteers. Antashka says Ireland is subsidising fossil fuels up to five times the EU average. Ahead of the details of the 2027 budget being announced on Tuesday, it argues that fossil fuel support should primarily be focused on households who would otherwise face material energy poverty. The group is also suggesting more should be done to improve access to public transport, such as leap card credits and the reversal of the recent increase in general transport fares. Professor Barry McMullen, who is a member of Antashka's Climate Committee, says the government's approach to subsidies makes no sense and a more targeted approach is needed.
11: With the extra subsidies this year, it could well be getting close to 6 billion. Compared to the EU average for fossil fuel subsidies, we are getting up towards five times the EU average in terms of subsidising fossil fuel use. It really is just a mad trajectory that we're on.
10: The annual Northwest Digital Employment Pathways Training Hub Digital Conference is scheduled to take place in Derry later this month. The event is described as a unique opportunity to bring together leading national and international experts to explore the opportunities and challenges arising from the accelerating pace of digital transformation. With more, here's Ruth O'Connell.
12: The conference will provide a platform for discussion, collaboration and knowledge sharing on the trends that will influence the future of the cross-border Northwest City region. It offers valuable insights and networking opportunities for those who represent a large organisation, a small business, a startup, a community enterprise, or are simply interested in developing their own digital skills and career opportunities. Over the course of four annual conferences, the series will examine emerging digital developments and identify the key trends most relevant to the region's economic growth, workforce development and digital innovation over the medium to long term. The conference series forms a key commitment within the NW Depth project supported through the Peace Plus programme and managed by the Special EU Programmes Body. It'll take place at the Guildhall in Derry on Tuesday, October 20th from 9am until 3:30pm with coffee and registration starting at 8:30am.
10: And now for the weather. Today will be a pleasant day with spells of autumn sunshine and mostly light southerly breezes. Dry outside, isolated showers across the northwest up until the early afternoon. After a cool start, afternoon highs will range a seasonal 14 to 16 degrees. That's all from the newsroom for now. We will be back with the headlines at 11 o'clock. The obituary notices for this Saturday morning, October 3rd. The death has occurred of Breage O'Donnell Ranafast, formerly Breage Rogers of Ardsbeg, Gordahork. Reposing at her late residence, Arana Firstia from 1 o'clock today. Rosary both nights at 8 o'clock. Family time following the rosary and on the morning of the funeral. Requiem Mass on Monday at 11 o'clock in St. Mary's Star of the Sea Church, Annagree, with burial afterwards in the adjoining cemetery. Family flowers only please, donations in lieu of flowers if so desired to the Irish Motor Neuron Disease Association, Dunloe Community Hospital and the Donegal Hospice. The death has taken place of Jimmy Gallagher, Glen Carrigart and formerly of Turmin. Reposing at his home today from 12 noon until 10 o'clock with rosary at 9 o'clock. Funeral leaving from there tomorrow morning for 11:30 Requiem Mass in St. John the Baptist Church, Carrigart, followed by interment in the adjoining cemetery. Family flowers only, donations in lieu if desired to the Irish Motor Neuron Disease Association. The death has occurred of Peter Pete Coyle, Manellan Crossroads, Killigordon. Reposing at his home today from 1 o'clock until the rosary at 9 o'clock. Funeral from his late residence tomorrow at 12:30 for Requiem Mass in St. Patrick's Church, Crossroads, Killigordon at 1 o'clock. Interment in the adjoining churchyard. The Requiem Mass can be viewed live on the Parish YouTube channel. Family time before the funeral, please. The death has occurred of Paddy Melly, Rennie Litramach Award. Funeral this morning at St. Bridget's Church Litramach Award at 11 o'clock, followed by interment in the new cemetery. Family flowers only, donations if desired to the Dunlow Comfort Fund. And the sudden death has occurred of Krzysztof Jedrosik, The Beaches and Avenue Ballybuffet, and formerly of Andruchow, Poland. Removal from McGowan's funeral home this morning at 10:50 to the Church of Mary Immaculate Stornorler for Equiem Mass at 11 o'clock, followed by a private cremation. Flowers welcome, donations in lieu if so desired to a charity of the family's choosing, care of any family member or McGowan's funeral home in Krzysztof's memory. For family information and more details regarding wakes and funerals, please go to HighlandRadio.com.
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6: It's going to be another massive night of dancing at the Clanree Hotel tonight, Saturday, with Jerry Guthrie and his band, Jack Yo and his band, and music in the late bar with Sean Corrigan. 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
7: 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Good.

Kinks, and tired of waiting for you. It's 19 minutes after 10. Good morning to Aaron McShane, listening to the Saturday Morning Rewind at home this morning. And Aaron looking for some jailhouse rock.

Elvis Presley, Jailhouse Rock, playing that for Aaron McShane, tuned to the show this morning. Rory, good morning. Could you please play a song for my wife, Carmen, as it's her birthday today? Happy birthday, Carmen. Lots of love going out to you this morning from your husband, Keith. You make sure he spoils you, do you hear me?

Saturday morning rewind, 28 minutes after 10, 086 60 25,000 on text and WhatsApp this morning if you want to get in touch with the program. We'd love to hear from you for your suggestions for music as well. If you have a track you'd like me to dig out of the vault for you between now and 12 midday, that's the number to do just that. Or Roisin is standing by if you want to do it the old-fashioned way. Pick up the phone, 074 91 25,000. She is ready and waiting to take your call this morning.

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I want to say a big thanks to all the radio stations that are supporting Irish Music Month. 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

Fergal Sharkey, a good heart on the Saturday morning rewind, 21 minutes to 11. Now, Colleen McFadyen will be joining me in the second hour of the program. We're going to be talking all things movies. And with that in mind, it got me thinking, you know, there are certain songs, when you hear them, you're instantly transported somewhere else. And sometimes it's not just the song that you remember, it could be a scene or a character or where you first saw a particular movie. So that's got me thinking about the songs that have become part of our favourite films over the years. It could be a song from, say, Dirty Dancing, Grease, Top Gun, The Bodyguard, or maybe something a little less obvious. So, let's make this one about your movie memories this morning. What is your favourite song from a movie? Tell me the film, tell me the song, and if you want, you can tell me why it means something to you on 086 60 25,000, and we'll do our best to get it on the air for you between now and 12 midday. And I'm going to kick things off with one that always makes me think of Christmas time. Stay with me on this one. Christmas time and Love Actually. The movie Love Actually. And that scene where Hugh Grant is dancing his way like nobody's watching around number 10 Downing Street to this absolute classic from the Pointer Sisters. It's Jump for My Love on the Saturday Morning Rewind. Good morning. Jump.

0: Morning Rewind. The Pointer Sisters and a Jump from the movie Love Actually, way back in 2003, I think. 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We'll get as many of them on the air as we can between now and 12 midday.
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5: 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Good morning!

Chris Adams is tuned to the show in Canton, Ohio, all the way across the pond. Good morning to you, Chris. Good to have you on board. Listening online wants me to say hello to Tommy Rosny and Paul McDevitt as well.

The Bangles, Manic Monday, playing that one for Chris Adams, tuned to the show across the pond in Canton, Ohio. Got in touch with the show this morning, requesting that one, so hopefully you enjoyed it. Chris writes, Kathleen, we're doing music for from the movies this morning, so we want to hear your suggestions for your favourite songs and tracks from your favourite movies. And Kathleen has decided we're going to go now from Hugh Grant dancing around number 10 Downing Street in Love Actually to full-on leather jacket, slick-back hair and questionable decision-making, to say the least. She's picked a song from Grease, and if you don't know this one, you've clearly been living under a rock at the drive-in, I think. Here you go, Kathleen. I'm guessing there's a few people there listening with you this morning who know every single word to this one.

from the movie Grease. Olivia Newton-John, John Travolta, You're the One That I Want, suggested by Kathleen this morning. Music from the movies. A report in to say a very bad oil spill on the Muckish Road in Fulcara towards the Gaffer's Till, past and beyond the grotto. So if you're driving along that road this morning, please do drive with care. Please do slow down and just be mindful that there is an oil spill there. On the Muckish Road, Dunmore, towards the Gaffer's Till, past and beyond the grotto. All right, we are going to keep the music from the movies going. We are going back to the 1980s with this one. Angela suggested this one this morning. Not one of my favorite movies, I'm going to be honest with you, but this one should take you right back to that famous dance, that famous lift. And the rest of us coming to the realization that we really can't dance, can we? We think we can, but we can't. For Angela, this is Bill Medley, Jennifer Warren, Time of My Life. Katie's also on her way with a news update for you at the top of the hour. So don't you go anywhere. Lots more great music and memories coming your way in the second hour of the program. Collie's going to be here as well, funny enough, to discuss all things movies. I'm

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4: The time is 11 o'clock. It's time for a news update. Here is a Katie Gillen.
5: Thanks, Rory. Good morning. Five people were rescued from a fishing vessel after it ran aground off Inishowen on Thursday morning. The Coast Guard requested Port Rush Ornalie's all-weather lifeboat and Greencastle Coast Guard to launch at 6:46. They arrived on scene at 28 minutes past 7 and found the vessel had been towed off the rocks by another fishing boat and it was able to make its own way back to Greencastle Harbour. The ALB and her crew escorted the vessel along with local fishing boats and Greencastle Delta and the crew were then stood down at 2 minutes past 8. The Teachers Union of Ireland is to start industrial action from Monday the 12th of October. Its members have voted overwhelmingly in favour of the action, up to and including a strike. Police in Omagh have launched an investigation following an assault in the town on Wednesday evening. It occurred close to the footbridge on Campsie Road at around 6 o'clock. The PSNI are asking anyone who witnessed the incident or can help identify anyone involved to contact 101. Over €40,000 has been allocated to youth service projects across Donegal. Donegal Youth Service Aspire Donegal has received €25,318, while its branch in Inishowen got €7,366. Faroga West Donegal has been allocated over €5,000, and Faroga East Donegal South Central Area received €5,067. Deputy Pathco Gallagher welcomed the grants, saying they will support the work of the four projects and recognise the valuable contribution of their staff and volunteers. Antashka says Ireland is subsidising fossil fuels up to five times the EU average. Ahead of the details of the 2027 budget being announced on Tuesday, it argues that fossil fuel support should primarily be focused on households who would otherwise face material energy poverty. The group is also suggesting more should be done to improve access to public transport, such as leap card credits and the reversal of the recent increase in general transport fares. And finally, the annual Northwest Digital Employment Pathways Training Hub Conference is scheduled to take place in Derry later this month. The event is described as a unique opportunity to bring together leading national and international experts to explore the opportunities and challenges arising from the accelerating pace of digital transformation. More information on this can be found on our website, highlandradio.com. That's all from the newsroom for now. We will be back with another update at 12 o'clock.
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8: 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Good morning!

off the second hour of the Saturday Morning Rewind. It's 7 minutes after 11. That is Tom Petty, Free Fallin'. Michael Doohan was in touch with the show. He says, "Morning, Rory. The last time I messaged you, I got you to introduce Creedence Clearwater Revival to my daughter, Cara. Today, I'd like you to introduce Tom Petty." So there you go. So Michael and Cara, wherever you are, whatever you're doing this morning, hopefully you enjoyed that one. And incidentally, that one, we're doing music from the movies this morning. And that one, incidentally, I'm sure it was completely unintentional on my part, but it featured in the 1996 movie Jerry Maguire. So there you go. Martina has been in touch with the show. She is looking for music from the movies. And this one had me sort of reaching for the movie trivia. She remembers it from a movie about talking children. So I had to sort of dig deep to see what she was talking about. And it turns out you're right. This song is from the movie from 1990, Look Who's Talking To, starring Kirstie Alley and John Travolta. And it's about talking babies that talk inside their own heads. They can hear each other, voiced by Bruce Willis, no less, and Roseanne Barr. It was the sequel to the original Look Who's Talking. And this one features in Look Who's Talking To from 1990. It's George Harrison. I got my mind.

George Harrison got my mind set on you from the movie Look Who's Talking To from 1990. Playing that one for Martina, great suggestion. Stuck in my head now for the rest of the day, so thank you for that. I have to wish a very happy Ruby wedding anniversary to our daughter Patricia and husband Stuart. Wishing them both a very happy anniversary from Patricia's mum and dad, sister Angela, brother-in-law Greg, and also Ethan, Dylan and Ryan. And we also have to say congratulations to our own Oisin Kelly on his success at the Emro Awards last night as well. Two back-to-back, and very well done to Oisin from all of us here. We're all super proud of you. And that one comes in from Kira McVeigh this morning as well. All right, good morning to John Wallace, tuned to the show this morning. Birthday requests to Natasha McManus, Nicole McDade, Lorraine Gilday, Laura Mulrennan, Bernie Harkin, Mary Harkin, and also to Ronnie Doherty as well. So best wishes to you all from John Wallace this morning. Good morning to the Glenties crew, tuned to the program as always. They never miss the Saturday morning rewind. So great to have you on board this morning. And good morning to Joe in Port Salon, taking us back to 1977. Another musical movie memory, this time from Saturday Night Fever. Do you know this? John Travolta's getting a great run out here this morning. Here's the Bee Gees, Night Fever.

0: From the movie Saturday Night Fever, that is Night Fever. From the Bee Gees, playing that one for Joe in Port Salon. Great suggestion. I'm just thinking, John Travolta movies are really getting a good run out on the show this morning. We'll have to cast the net a little bit wider, I think. Morning, Rory. Could you please play a very special birthday request for Luke Scott, who's 14 today and in Buncrana. So best wishes to you, Luke. Have a great 14th birthday and lots of love from Lucy and Daisy Scott.
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On Emotion on the Saturday Morning Rewind. Rory, can you please say a big hello to Brian Diamond in Letterkenny? Brian's celebrating his 70th birthday today. Best wishes to you, Brian, from all your family and friends this morning. So have a great 70th birthday and enjoy the celebrations as well. We have to say good morning to a listener in Burnfoot who is a big fan of Queen. And this is another one. I don't know if this was intentional either, but this actually did feature in a movie too. Way back in 1986, it featured in the movie Highlander. This is Queen, Hammer to Fall.

0: from 1984. From the album The Works, that's Queen, Hammer to Fall, also featured in the movie Highlander.
1: Give it to me one more time!
0: Playing that one for a listener in Burnfoot, a big Queen fan, maybe a big Highlander fan as well. They haven't said, but I hope you enjoyed it in any case. Brendan Byrne is celebrating his birthday today. Hope you have a great day today, Brendan, and enjoy your birthday celebrations as well. John Wallace, big fan of the Saturday Morning Rewind, and a big part of the show as well, suggested this one. We couldn't do music from the movies without this one, I don't think. So, John, thank you for suggesting it. It's Kenny Loggins, Danger Zone.

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1: 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Good morning!

0: Huey Lewis and the News and the Power of Love from the movie Back to the Future. I don't know why I played that. It sort of just came to me. And that leads us nicely in to our next segment, because I'm delighted to say Colly McFadyen is in studio and we're here to talk, funnily enough, all things movies. Good morning, Colly.
1: Good morning, Rory. It's always great to be back. But I have
0: you
1: to
0: have
1: say...
0: have to say that.
1: I would have to say that. But I'm a bit frazzled this morning now, because I had all these plans of these movies that we're going to talk about. And then I've spent the last 45 minutes trying to figure out what my favourite song is from the movie.
0: You're overthinking it.
1: I am overthinking it, because I was thinking, do you do it for the cool versions, right? You know, So I was going Pulp Fiction, Trainspotting, because they were big things for me.

0: Particularly Perfect Day in Trainspotting, because it was the first time I really understood an ironic use of music.
1: Yes.
0: Where they play Perfect Day, where there's they overdose. Mm. And then I was going, oh, hang on, you know, maybe it's more 80s, like, to be the best around in Kratty Kid and stuff like that. But I came up with two, right? There's my two. I'm not sure musicals count, right?
1: No, they do.
0: Okay, if musicals count...
1: If they've been on the big screen.
0: Yeah, I think Calamity Jane, because that is the one I remember watching when I was about 4 years old and going, whip crack away, whip crack, and just being absolutely in love with it. Didn't understand it, didn't get it, half the stuff I was on.
1: Now, that is the classic definition of a curveball. I did not expect you to say that.
0: No, but I went, what got me into my love of music and movies? Yeah. And it was things like Wizard of Oz, Calamity Jane, High Society. My mum used to watch them. You know, that sort of Sunday afternoon on BBC Two, that when we only had 3, 4, 5 chance. That's when that one. And the other one I thought was, there had to be a Bond one in there. And I think it has to be, even though Live and Let Die would probably be my favourite Bond team, I think it might be the opening to The Spy Who Loved Me, where he's, you know, he's in bed with the Russian spy, then he skis down the mountain, fights all the people, exploding skis off the mountain, flag, you know, the parachute open, it's the flag. I mightn't have understood the political significance of that flag at the time. I just went, that's cool. And just as the flag opens, you hear, ding, ding, ding, ding, Carly Simon, Nobody Does It Better, bang. And I went, this is the greatest thing I've ever seen.
1: Why did you say that?
0: Yeah.
1: There wasn't a single request for Bond this
0: morning.
1: Isn't
0: that mad?
1: And that's interesting now. That's interesting. But there you go. We might try and squeeze one in before the end of the programme. Dedicated just to you.
0: Yeah. I suppose we should actually do our job now.
1: We have a job to do, because we have to talk about sort of current movies. Yeah. Okay, so let's get to it. First up this morning, this is the latest one from Tom Cruise.
0: Okay. So what's interesting about this, Rory, we're going to talk about two movies that have got a kicking from the critics. One of it's not going to matter. One... is very different, right? I don't know if you've seen the ads in the last 3 days for this movie, Digger. They are quoting, Warner Brothers are quoting the bad reviews this film has got. And they're kind of saying, and not all the reviews are bad, because nothing, there's always divisive things. And it's saying, you know, this is the most annoying movie I've ever seen. This is the most brilliant movie I've ever seen. See for yourself.
1: Using it to their advantage.
0: Yeah, see for yourself, which I thought was really clever.
1: It is clever.
0: It is clever. Yeah. And I think it's probably not untrue, because I have seen this movie. I went to see it the other day. And I think one of the problems with it is it's been slightly hamstrung because it's a Tom Cruise movie. We think Mission Impossible. Yeah. We think of all of those big blockbuster movies. Whereas... this is not a bad movie. This is a weird movie. Okay. This is a very strange movie. And I was thinking...
1: it's a black comedy,
0: yeah.
1: Right?
0: Oh, very, very black and a very odd comedy. Quite similar to... there was a movie called Don't Look Up on Netflix a couple of years ago, starring Leonardo DiCaprio, about the environment.
1: Meryl Streep?
0: Yes.
1: The one where they all end up...
0: Yeah,
1: sorry to spoil it on anybody, but they end up going to another planet.
0: Yeah, it's a similar sort of vibe of the catastrophe and the people who caused it and also ignored it. But here's my question for you. So all the... shows and plays and dramas you've put on, right? The ones that you thought were bad, I reckon, are not the ones that were weird and not the ones that not all the audience liked. I bet you for you, it was like things like that. You went, they really didn't try there. They didn't put the effort in, as opposed to something you go, I didn't like that at all, but fair play to them. They were doing their best. The acting was really good.
1: Yeah, you appreciate it for what it is. You mightn't like it. You mightn't like the story. You mightn't like the subject matter, but you can appreciate it for what it is.
0: And I think if this movie wasn't $160 million starring Tom Cruise and didn't have posters everywhere and it was playing in all the art house cinemas and there was some Norwegian actor in it, people would go, that was really interesting. That
1: but
0: was
1: what
0: really
1: is the premise? Because I know very little about it. I saw a very short clip on the Graham Norton show last week. He was on there. My interpretation of it is it's a sort of a J.R. Ewing on steroids.
0: Yeah.
1: Type
0: and
1: thing.
0: That's kind of the premise of it. Tom Cruise is this character who is, as I said, this big oil baron, a little bit, you know, sort of old-fashioned oil baron with a bit of Elon Musk, you know, has been running, pulling the strings behind the power for many, many years. Mm. He's more powerful than the president himself. And there's an environmental catastrophe and he's just saying, it'll be fine, it'll be fine. And then everything hits the fan. Now, and then about 25 minutes into it, there's another twist, which I'm not going to tell you about. But it's kind of a film within a film within a film. It's one of those. And it's all over the top on purpose, right? The whole idea, it's outrageous. But you're also thinking, this is totally Donald Trump. This is totally Jeff Bezos, right? It's all of these people. It's all the people who
1: sort of a social commentary on what's actually happening right now.
0: Yeah, and on the sort of robber barons from the Gilded Age, you know, the railway barons, Rockefeller and all those sort of people who had so much more money and more power than they knew what to do with and just manipulated things to suit themselves. And then there's all of these really amazing arty shots, and then they just pull the rug from underneath you and say this. I think it's incredibly directed. It looks amazing. The actors are all fine, and Tom Cruise is so good on this. In this, and at times the sort of fat suit and makeup is weird, but there's a reason for that, and you find that out. It's all really interesting. And there's at least one moment in it that I think is one of the best moments in cinema I ever saw. There's a famous movie called Doctor Strangelove, which you might probably know.
1: Oh, yeah.
0: Yes, and one of the best jokes in that is, gentlemen, there's no fighting here in the war room, right? Mm-hmm. They have a joke which is clearly nodding to that. And I roared laughing out loud in the cinema on my own. Right? That joke was worth it alone, right? Was worth the movie alone. And then there's other bits I went, I have no idea what's going on. But I quite liked... because we're going to talk about a rake of really good, solid 4 out of 5 movies in a row. I quite liked the challenge and weird stuff. I think if you like things like Birdman, which was directed by the same guy, if you liked Don't Look Up, and you like an odd movie, even Begonia, Poor Things, those sort of things, and you kind of forget Tom Cruise is probably the last living movie star that... in that way, and just think of a fine actor in this role. I think there's a lot to enjoy, and if you don't like weird stuff, this is probably not for you.
1: Okay,
0: I would defend it. It's not a bad movie. It's a really interesting movie that does some stuff that's brilliant and stuff that doesn't work. But it's not for the lack of effort, and it's not for lack of imagination. Whereas there's a couple of movies we've talked about off air at times gone, like they're just phoning it in, like, you know.
1: Yeah, I get you.
0: And they're doing many
1: I do think, though, because it's got such negative publicity from the critics.
0: Yeah.
1: That in itself, and Warner Brothers are using this to their advantage now, which I think is super clever. People are going to watch this. And just to say, okay, I want to see what all the fuss is about.
0: And I think there's a lot to enjoy there, especially when you go in with a low bar of expectations. Sometimes it can be a really good way to see it. They're going to study this in film school. There's no doubt about it. And they're going to say, this bit was brilliant, this bit was not so brilliant. But it's really interesting.
1: Okay, so worth a look, I think.
0: Yeah,
1: either way.
0: If you're that sort of person.
1: Okay.
0: If you're looking for a date night, probably not.
1: The wrong movie. Okay. Duly noted. Yeah. All right, we're going to go for a quick commercial break. When we come back, we're going to talk... Sense and Sensibility.
0: Yes, absolutely.
1: All right, let's do that. All right, let's go for a break. Back after this.
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0: Yes, we are talking movies with Colly McFadgin and another period drama. This seems to be the latest trend, the latest craze now, is all the period dramas coming back.
1: I suppose everything comes in phases and goes through trends. Like, I never thought the moustache would come back, particularly the sort of RUC man style moustache that's back in vogue again. But it just shows you everything is cyclical. However, Rory, I have to say, right, we were talking about low expectations. I have never seen any version of Sense and Sensibility. In fact, the only version of a Jane Austen book I have ever watched was Pride, Prejudice and Zombies, which I don't think was totally faithful to the original plot. So I went in here saying, I'm going to do my job. I'm going to make sure the film is playing properly and the lights come on at the right time, and I'll get a sense of it so I can talk to Rory when I go on next week about what it is.
0: Sensibly.
1: Yeah. 2 hours. Boom. Gone. What a great movie. Absolutely.
0: It sucked you
1: brilliant.
0: In that quickly.
1: And like, to be women shouting at the radio now when I say this bit, I didn't realise it was so funny. And you know, like, I didn't realise that was the whole, and then I went and looked up at, and that was always the thing about Jane Austen. It was apparently, you know, it's very clever. The play on words, and I just assumed, oh, posh girl's looking for a husband. I have no interest in this. Turns out, I love this. And I would say at the end, it was almost like a thriller. Most people watching this probably will have read studied at school or saw the Kate Winslet version and Emma Thompson and something. They know who ends up with who. I didn't. So I was there, like, it was like the end of Indiana Jones for me. I was going, you know, pick the right chalice, pick the right husband. Right? I was really enjoying myself. And I just thought, this is terrific. Daisy Edgar Jones is people know from Normal People and that sort of thing. I just thought it was great. And our own Katrina Balfe is the mum. And the sort of thing of manners, but also that thing of people saying stuff that they're not actually saying. And, and you know, they're so tied up in proper etiquette and stuff, but trying to, you know, there's lots of yearning and longing. And it is a slightly more modernised version, but not like Wuthering Heights that we talked about in February. It's still very true to what the original is. I absolutely love this. I thought it was great. And there's a couple of people, I was in the cinema, and there, you know, there was clearly a couple of dragged in husbands, and they kind of gave me in the eyes and I went, no, this is really good.
0: Well, that's the next question I was going to ask you. Just as, you know, Digger is not really the one you would pick for a date night.
1: Yeah.
0: Is this one? That you would?
1: Absolutely. Unless you really think you're going to finish it with them. you know, because they're going to think that you're about to pop the question if you bring them. So ladies, if you're about to dump them before Christmas because you don't want to buy them a present, probably don't bring them to this. But other than that, absolutely. We have a couple as well. I went through a thing. I said this to you off air, but I watched 4 movies in a row and all of them were good. Now, the one that didn't surprise me was Avengers Endgame. I've seen it 5 times. I knew that was going to be good. Yeah. But Sense and Sensibility, Heart of the Beast, starring Brad Pitt. It's the first movie Brad Pitt is not the cutest person in, because he stars with a 3-legged dog called Odin. And I thought this was going to be very America, sort of Rambo sort of type of movie. But so Brad Pitt, he's clearly been trauma, himself and the dog were both, you know, in the war together. The rest of his squad was killed. Only him and the dog, who's kind of a bomb detecting dog and so on. And he can't deal with people or anything anymore. So he's off in the wilds of Alaska, flying his plane around, has a heart attack, they crash, they're stuck like 6 days away from home. Can they make it home?
0: It's about the trek, the voyage home, the journey home.
1: And it's a bit, it's a bit like a Homeward Bound or the, you know, that sort of thing.
0: Turner and Hooch meets Homeward Bound.
1: Yeah, meets Castaway. Instead of Wilson, it's Odin the dog. And again, it is, you know, I thought it was a bit, you know, you're kind of thinking, sorry, this will be predictable and a bit cheesy. It is a little predictable. It is quite cheesy. And yet, I loved it. The Alaskan scenery is brilliant. The dog is so good at it. But Brad Pitt is great. And like, that sort of movie star charisma you need to kind of be a one-hander with something that doesn't talk. We talked a lot about
0: that. I was saying, that's not easy.
1: No,
0: it's not
1: with
0: an
1: Project
0: easy
1: Hail
0: thing
1: Mary,
0: to do.
1: Where Ryan Gosling was acting with, you know, a piece of rock that wasn't there. It's the same sort of brilliant charisma. But I just thought it was so much fun. And it's done really well. People have really enjoyed it because it is one of those movies. It is a 15A, but that's only because of like some bear and wolf attacks. It's you know, that's about it. I think it's a very, you know, it could be a 12A and there'd be no problem there. But families have been going to it and everyone's been enjoying it. And that's, there's not that many of it that aren't like a Minions type all the family can enjoy. For older kids, that teens and adults can go together.
0: Does it fall into the feel good family movie category?
1: I would say feel good. I would say there was a lot of dust in the screen when I was watching it, if you know what I mean.
0: Oh, allergies.
1: Yeah, it must be my allergy. A lot of men coming out going, oh yeah, must have my winter cold already, you know, like it's one of those. However, and I'm not going to say this, we've got so many phone calls on people going, oh look, it looks like a really good movie, but I'm not going until you tell me, is the dog okay?
0: Yeah, does the dog die?
1: Yeah. There is a website for that, but I am not telling. Okay. We will not tell. But it's really good and very entertaining.
0: If you want to find out if it's Turner and Hooch, yeah, Marley and Me,
1: yeah,
0: you're going to have to...
1: Yeah, you're going to have to find out. But it is moving and poignant, but it's also really exciting and fun. Okay. I really enjoyed it.
0: Okay. The Lost Babies of Chewam.
1: Yeah, another movie that a lot of people wanted to see but were sort of apprehensive about. And yeah, I was myself.
0: Because of the subject matter.
1: Because of the subject matter. And people go, I know this is important and it's great that these people are making these movies. But like, I don't know. I know a good bit of the story and it's terribly sad and I don't want to be pressed. I don't want to go, and I can understand that. People are spending their hard-earned money. Well, I can honestly say I worried about the same thing. I wasn't spending any money to see it, but I was worried about the same thing. And I didn't come out feeling depressed. I came out feeling inspired. And that's why it's such a good movie. And I think that's why you probably saw on the Late Late Show, Liam Neeson was on. Yeah. He read the article based on Catherine Corliss's research in the New York Times. It wasn't even here at home. And he decided to put the money in it because it's much more about the person who stands, you know, she, certainly in the movie side of things, she was just a mom and a grandmother who I think had some tough times and hadn't been well and went back to school and after raising the kids. And she was doing a little project and a little local history project. And rather than doing the family tree like everyone else is doing, she decided she'd look into some local history and kind of came across the Toon Baby Home. And she just couldn't understand where all these figures were, that there was all these death certs, but there was no memorial. There was no nothing. And it is the story of, and this Irish history is full of it, a normal person, usually a working class person, very often a person who's not like hugely educated, doesn't have law degrees, who just stands up and goes, excuse me, that's not right. Nobody is speaking up for these people. I don't want to be the person. She doesn't want to be a star. She didn't want to be on telly. But she just said, it's not fair. Those babies, where is their plaque? What about their poor mothers? Yeah. And it made me think a lot of, you know, the Dunn Stores workers in the 80s in Dublin.
0: Oh, and the fruit. Yeah, that's right. Yeah.
1: People they never met a black person. But they just said, that's wrong the way those people are being treated. And like, you know, without getting very political, all the stuff that's going on at the moment, you know, it's in our headlines, you know, in Israel and Algeria and all that, somebody just standing up and going, do you know what? I don't think that's right. And these people have no voice. I'm going to speak for it. So I came out full of admiration for her and all the other people, all the other activists. We see all the people like raising money for cancer research and stuff you see on your Facebook and your Instagram all the time. That history of Irish people standing up and going, I'm going to help. I don't know these people, but I'm going to help.
0: Because it's right.
1: Because it's right. And it's a very well-made movie. She's brilliant in it. She's an English actress, Monica Donnan. There are loads of people who know from TV. It's only about an hour and 25 minutes, maybe even less. And because they just tell the story, there's no faffing around. They just say, they don't go all Hollywood ending or anything like that. They just tell a true story about just a noble, kind woman who just said, that's not right and I'm going to stick up for everyone. And I think it's brilliant and it's great that it's doing so well. Irish people are coming to see it in their droves and it's well worth. But I can understand how people, especially maybe if they've experienced loss, or they maybe,
0: of course,
1: have relations that if they look back, they will know they're connected. I can understand how they might be hesitant to go and say it. Now, it is, of course, sad, and it is, of course, infuriating at times, but it's mostly inspiration, and I thought it was really good.
0: And it'll probably be around for some time, I would say.
1: Oh, yeah, it'll be around for some time. And again, it might be well beyond the Leaving Cert and that sort of stuff. It's become one of those historical documents like The Wind That Shakes the Barley and things like that. You know, that'll be part of our future.
0: Okay. All right. We have 3 minutes left. Verity.
1: Yes. So I said earlier, movies that critics haven't liked. This one will not be affected one iota by it. It was only opened yesterday. It's already a massive hit. This is the latest adaptation of Colleen Hoover, who I think is the number one best-selling author in the world. She wrote It Ends With Us and Reminders of Him. Reminders of Him, Remaining You. No, I'm going to forget. People will text it. But she is such a brilliant author. She writes things that people want to see. And all the reviews are going, oh, well, I don't know if this... Her books were the same. They sell millions. This is giving people exactly what they want. That sounds like a negative thing. I don't mean that at all. It reminds me a lot. So there wouldn't be necessarily my cup of tea. But when I was a kid reading Stephen King, people slagged off Stephen King, said, oh, it's pulp. Kids shouldn't be... People shouldn't be reading Stephen King. He doesn't know what he's doing. He's just giving his puerile, lowest common denominator. Now people realise we've got one of the best storytellers ever, you know. And that's, and this is the same. To tell a good story, just make an entertaining story that people want to go and see, to get people reading again, you have to be very good at what you do. And it's very easy to slag off things that are popular just because they're popular. It's the opposite of Digger in some ways, you know. Anne Hathaway plays, it kind of strikes me a lot like the movie Rebecca. Anne Hathaway is this the world's biggest author. She's had an accident. She can't finish her final book. And so it's a bit... Misery as well. They bring in a ghost writer, Dakota Johnson, to help her finish the story that she had started. But maybe there's more behind the scenes than we know. This is, if you like The Housemaid, if you like It Ends With Us, you're going to love that. And you know, it is a bit trashy, but that's part of the fun of it. I think we will be, when we're back in a month's time, I'll be telling you, it's
0: that
1: still going.
0: That should be the tagline. Yeah. Bit trashy, but that's part of the fun.
1: Yeah.
0: Collie, thanks so much for joining us this morning. Great to have you as always. And that's where we have to wrap things up for this morning as well. Thanks to everyone who got in touch with the show with the requests, dedications, the wonderful suggestions for music from the movies as well. Thanks to Roisin for her help on the programme too. Paul McDevitt's up next with the Saturday Shuffle, and I will talk to you next Saturday morning. We'll rewind all over again from 10 a.m. Hope to have your company then. Take care. Bye-bye.
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7: Good afternoon, it's Katie Gillen with the news at 12 o'clock. Motorists are being asked to exercise caution due to an oil spill on the Mockish Road. The spill has gone through Falkara and Dunmore towards the Gaffers and beyond the Grotto. Road users are being asked to drive carefully as the roads are very slippery. Five fishermen have been rescued from their fishing vessel after it ran aground off Inishowen earlier this week. On Thursday, Greencastle Coast Guard and Portrush Ornalai's all-weather lifeboat was called to launch at 6:46 a.m. Crews arrived on the scene at around 28 minutes past 7, where they found that the vessel had been towed off the rocks by another fishing boat and it was able to make its own way back to Greencastle Harbour. The ALB and her crew escorted the vessel along with local fishing boats and Greencastle Delta, and the crew were then stood down at 2 minutes past 8. No injuries were reported following the incident. The PSNI in Omagh are appealing for information following an assault that took place on Wednesday. The incident occurred near the footbridge on Campsie Road at around 6 o'clock in the evening. Police are asking anyone who witnessed the incident or can help identify anyone involved to contact 101. Leo Varadkar says he's surprised by the Praise Commission's decision to allow an Orange Order march to proceed down Garvahi Road. An impasse has been ongoing since the decision was made, allowing for the first time in almost 30 years for the Portadown district of the Unionist Orange Order to complete its traditional route along the mainly Nationalist Road. The standoff is now in its seventh day, with community events for both sides arranged for today. The former Taoiseach says he doesn't see an off-ramp to the dispute.
4: I was surprised at the decision of the Parades Commission, to be honest, having not allowed the parade for 28 years to allow it now. We're now in a quite a difficult position. And of course, it went to the courts. Like the irony is, in a way, if Northern Ireland was part of the Republic of Ireland and the Supreme Court said the parade would go ahead, it would probably go ahead. Like that's actually the irony of it in a way, because you know the Irish government would not reject a decision of the Supreme Court. They might say we don't like it, but they wouldn't reject it.
7: Donegal Deputy Patrick O'Gallagher has announced over €40,000 of investment in youth services across the county. Donegal Youth Service Aspire Donegal received €25,318, while its branch in Inishowen got €7,366. Faroga West Donegal has been allocated €5,252, and Faroga East Donegal South Central Area received €5,067. Deputy Gallagher has welcomed the allocation, saying they will support the work of the four projects and recognise the valuable contribution of their staff and volunteers. Last month was the second warmest September on record. Met Éireann figures show the average temperatures reached an average of 15.22 degrees. This was 0.50 degrees cooler than the September record set in 2021. The Atlantic airflow brought mild air alongside frequent rainfall. The annual Northwest Digital Employment Pathways Training Hub Conference is due to take place in Derry later this month. The conference is an opportunity for leading national and international experts to explore the opportunities and challenges arising from the accelerating pace of digital transformation. Ruth O'Connell has more.
8: The conference will provide a platform for discussion, collaboration and knowledge sharing on the trends that will influence the future of the cross-border Northwest City region. It offers valuable insights and networking opportunities for those who represent a large organisation, a small business, a start-up, a community enterprise, or are simply interested in developing their own digital skills and career opportunities. Over the course of four annual conferences, the series will examine emerging digital developments and identify the key trends most relevant to the region's economic growth, workforce development and digital innovation over the medium to long term. The conference series forms a key commitment within the NW Depth project supported through the Peace Plus programme and managed by the Special EU Programmes Body. It'll take place at the Guildhall in Derry on Tuesday, October 20th from 9am until 3:30pm with coffee and registration starting at 8:30am.
7: And now for the weather. Today will be a pleasant day with spells of autumn sunshine and mostly light southerly breezes. Dry outside, isolated showers across the northwest up until the afternoon. High temperatures of 14 to 16 degrees. That's all from the newsroom for now. We will be back with the headlines at 1 o'clock.
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11: He's our mum's favourite DJ.
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11: Past his sell-by date. 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

It's after 12 o'clock on a Saturday afternoon. And you're very welcome. And it's Paul McDevitt here, as always, right through until 3 p.m. today with the Saturday Shuffle. And as always, if you want to get in touch with my friends, we would love to hear from you. Really, really would, okay? So the normal terms and conditions are 086-6025-000 for text and WhatsApp. And if you'd like to ring the landline, Roisin's there, and she's taking your calls on 074-91-25,000. Thank you very much indeed, Mr. Rory Farrell. Rewinding this morning. Rory back again next Saturday just after 10 a.m. to rewind again. And thank you very much, Claire. Claire sent me about 5 corny jokes this morning already. Thank you. Or this afternoon. Thank you. Do you know, Russ, the 3rd of October already? Oh, my God. What are we going to do? I don't know about you, right, but I think this year has just flown on. For some reason, I don't know. Right, Saturday afternoon, my friends. Now, here we go.

0: Yellow Pearl, of course, Phil in it. Attack. Is it just me, right? Or was that not a theme from Top of the Pops one time, no? Just a thought, you know.
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6: 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Chew. 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
7: Hello.
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course, Ignatius Pop. And, what did I do? Hang on. Iggy Pop. And the Passenger on Highland Radio. 086 60 25,000. Right, there's always text and WhatsApp. Do you know what I've got? I uncovered during the week one of the rarest recordings of an Elvis Presley song that you've ever heard. I'm going to play it for you about 15-20 minutes. Absolutely amazing, right? I don't think a lot of people would have heard it. Stay tuned for that one, alright? Big Jim and the gang, good afternoon, Jim. Thank you very much. As always, good to have you with us. First in, as always, with a request. And he said, Paul, bit of breaking news for you. A big lorry carrying snooker equipment has shed its load up the M1. Police are reporting queues in both directions. Thank you, Jim. Thank you. Hey, Paul, if anyone wants to come to me and talk to me about my shoddy joinery work, my door is always open. That's the kind of stuff we want on a Saturday afternoon. Might put a smile on everybody's face, but it certainly puts one on yours. I know that for a fact. Hi to Claire and Maureen. Hello to you. Heading to Derry. Oh, we've been shopping. Good stuff. Well, enjoy your afternoon. And they're going for a few drinks as well. Oh, couldn't beat that. Relax yourself. Oh, any chance of playing something by the Eagles for Martin? Martin, leave it with me. Yep, I will certainly get a wee Eagles try. And I was just looking back, Martin, you know, and I haven't played the Eagles in such a long time, so maybe just after the next ad break, okay? Cracker from the Eagles. 086 60 25,000. Any chance of something by ABBA, Paul, from Maraid? Actually, why not, Maraid? Why not? This is ABBA, just a notion.

0: afternoon. Quick break, back with more great music. Don't go away.
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0: Hi folks, Paul McDevitt here, inviting you to join myself and Jimmy Stafford this Monday night for another edition of the Monday Night Sessions in association with Emerald Guitars. With the Seamus Grant weekend coming up shortly in Clonmany, we're delighted to be joined by multi-instrumentalist Patsy Tolan for a few tunes and to let us know all about this fabulous weekend. And as an everlasting memory and tribute to the late Ted Ponsonby, an arts and preparation area is about to be unveiled at the Town Parks in Letterkenny next Saturday, the 10th of October. And we will be joined by Dawn Ponsonby, accompanied by Mark McLean and the Redneck Hillbillies to tell us all about it. So that's the Monday Night Sessions this Monday night between 8 p.m. and 10 p.m. as always, right here on Highland Radio.
4: Thank you, Paul.

Good time chic. Oh, I chance to play in September. Oh, after, you know what, Claire? I'll do that shortly, all right? This fine Saturday, if you're celebrating your birthday today, the 3rd of October, well, you might be delighted to know, you mightn't care less, that you shared with Gwen Stefani, 57 today, Tommy Lee, who is with Motley Crue, 64, Chris Lowe, who you remember from the Pet Shop Boys, 67, Jack Shears is 48 today, and celebrating his 85th birthday today, Mr. Chubby Checker. He had some music, in fairness to him, you know. A lot happening around Donegal this coming weekend, if you are out and about and you're looking for the crack. Keela, a legendary Irish trad banner, playing in the Buncrana Cinema tonight. So if you're about and you love good music, that's the one. If you're into comedy, there's a big comedy night in the Liverdale Courthouse at 8 o'clock, hosted by Ronan Boyle. Owen Colgan, Adam Mogie and Jared Ryan are the... lineup for the comedy. Comedy's got very popular this year, this last couple of years. And Paul Sherry is also performing in Balbuffet tonight at the Donegal Bay and Blue Stacks Festival at 8 p.m. And if you're energetic, well, the Northwest Coastal Challenge hit takes place today. It includes a 54-kilometre challenge and a 34-kilometre sprint. That's it. Do you have your eyes shut? Good luck to you if you're heading up to that today. And listen, enjoy it. That's the main thing. The six Donegal LGFA Championship finals will be played across the county this weekend. Matches taking place today as part of the finals weekend, okay? And I see, and I got a request in for this, could you wish Mona Mashari, who's won gold in the 100 metre breaststroke at the 2026 World Aquatics World Cup in Baku. It's her first gold medal of, her first gold medal of this year's World Cup series. So well done. Nice positive story. And if you do celebrate your birthday today, let us know and we'll give you a wee mention, okay? Claire, hello to you. And Jackie, thanks for your jokes, Jackie, by the way, as well. And let me have a look here. I'll read that one out later on. Hey, Paul, have you ever played quiet tennis? No. It's like regular tennis except without the racket. Oh, yes, indeed. I like that one. I like that one. I heard you mention Eagles, Paul. Will you play a track for me? Yep, I will, Joe. Paul, I just packed up my job in the clock factory. Oh, God. See the fellow opposite me? Kept making faces. If you're celebrating your birthday today, a very controversial kind of a fella with Fleetwood Mac is 77 today. Lindsay Buckingham. I thought we'd take this one.

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harmonica playing there. That is Stevie Wonder, by the way. But you knew that, I know you knew that. Saturday afternoon on your number one, this is Highland Radio. Oh, these jokes, now I know these jokes are terrible, right? I do know that. But I have a duty of care for the people who send them in. I have to read them out. It's good for their mental well-being. Hi to Ryan and Marie out and about lawnmower checking today. That's what that's all about. And have a good afternoon, whatever you're doing. And Charlie was telling me, right, what is this one? He said, Paul, I went for a job interview the other day, right? And the man asked me, he said, can you describe yourself in a nutshell? Well, I said, it's cramped and it's very dark. I like that. Paul, I heard you mention Eagles and Elvis. Do you know what? It'll be after 1 o'clock, okay? Eagles and Elvis all together, so why not? Chris Adams, hello to you, my friend, in Canton, Ohio. He said, hope all's well with you. It's all good, Chris, yeah? My friend told me the other day that that after he passes away, he's decided he wants to be cremated. He said it will be his final chance at having a smoking hot body. Thank you very much. And John sent me this, and Paul, he said, I like dad jokes about eyes. The cornier. Oh, the cornier. The cornier, the better. Thank you, John and Rathmullen. Yeah, yes. And Shannon, thank you very much indeed for your jokes. And good afternoon, Paul. We would like to hear Phil Collins' You Can't Hurry Love from the Glanties crew. That'll be after 1 o'clock sometime, all right? Just bear with us, not one, Paula. And I have to say a very, very, very, very, very, very special hello to Nia Diver. Hello, Nia. And Billy Diver. And I have to say congratulations, Billy. Yes, I know. Billy Diver got Pupil of the Week yesterday at school. Or in his words, he's the bestest of the week. So well done, Billy. And hello to Mommy Keelan and Daddy Peter. Got a wee strawberries now, they're heading down to Port Sound. Well, listen, have a lovely afternoon. Enjoy yourself. They said, what about a wee bit of amble? Sure, why not? This is a group that can do no wrong at the minute. Oh, is Rio with you?

0: from Amble on a Saturday afternoon. They can do no wrong. I've said it once, said it 100 times. And I tell you what, next year is going to be absolutely amazing for them. Big things happen for Amble. And supporting Irish music as we always do here on Highland Radio. I've got a very special request coming up just after one, so stay tuned for that. I have got the Eagles. I've got a cracking tune from Elvis. All after 1 p.m.
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0: 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Good afternoon, Kitty.
7: Thanks, Paul. Good afternoon. Motorists are being asked to exercise caution due to an oil spill on the Mockish Road. The spill has gone through Falcarra and Dunmore towards the Gaffers and beyond the Grotto. Road users are being urged to drive carefully as the roads are very slippery. 5 fishermen have been rescued from their fishing vessel after it ran aground off Inishowen earlier this week. On Thursday, Greencastle Coast Guard and Port Rush Ornalai's all-weather lifeboat was called to launch at 6:46 a.m. Crews arrived on the scene at around 7:28, where they found that the vessel had been towed off the rocks by another fishing boat. It was able to make its own way back to Greencastle Harbour. The ALB and her crew escorted the vessel along with local fishing boats in Greencastle Delta, and the crew were then stood down at 8:02. No injuries were reported following the incident. The PSNI in Omagh are appealing for information following an assault that took place on Wednesday. The incident occurred near the footbridge on Campsie Road at around 6 o'clock in the evening. Police are asking anyone who witnessed the incident or can help identify anyone involved to contact 101. Leo Varadkar says he's surprised by the Parades Commission's decision to allow an Orange Order march to proceed down Garvahi Road. An impasse had been ongoing since the decision was made, allowing for the first time in almost 30 years for the Portadown district of the Unionist Orange Order to complete its traditional route along the mainly nationalist road. The standoff is now in its 7th day, with community events for both sides arranged for today. Donegal Deputy Pathcoat Gallagher has announced over €40,000 of investment in youth services across the county. Donegal Youth Service Aspire Donegal received €25,318, while its branch in Inishowen got €7,366. Froga West Donegal has been allocated €5,252, and Froga East Donegal South Central Area received €5,067. Deputy Gallagher has welcomed the allocation, saying they will support the work of the 4 projects and recognise the valuable contribution of their staff and volunteers. And finally, last month was the 2nd warmest September on record. Met Éireann figures show the average temperatures reached an average of 15.22 degrees. This was 0.05 degrees cooler than the September record set in 2021. An Atlantic airflow brought mild air alongside frequent rainfall. That's all from the newsroom for now. We will be back with another update and the obituary notices at 2 o'clock.
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7 minutes after 13 o'clock on a Saturday afternoon. Not a bad Saturday afternoon up here, I can tell you. Weather forecast gives you pick up a wee bit. Dedicating that one especially to all the Brian Kennedy fans. Brian Kennedy celebrating his 60th birthday very shortly. And do you know who's playing on that along with him yesterday? Adrian Dunbar. I have to say a very special hello, very special request to a lady called Florian McSorley. Hello to you, Florian. And she's listening in Belfast. She listens regularly here to Island Radio, and we thank you very much indeed for that. And she bores you today. It doesn't say what age you are, but that is not important, Florian. The important thing is that you enjoy yourself, right? It comes in for best wishes from your brother, Jared, of course, and Elizabeth, Elaine, Fergal, Anya, Jerry, and Era. And we want to wish you all the very best. All the best from us. But seeing this one, Charlie Lansborough, do we Charlie Lansborough one for you, Florian, if that's all right. Now, if you don't mind, and I'll include my mother. She loves Charlie Lansborough, so do I do. And my good friend up in Oma, Frank Chisholm, and all the family. Hope you're all well.

0: Yes, indeed, Charlie Lansbury on a Saturday afternoon. And it's hard to beat, I'll tell you. I was saying to you earlier on, right, that I was digging up, you think I bury me CDs. I was going through CDs the last day, and I could not believe that I came on this Elvis track, right? That Elvis recorded, obviously, before he died. And I didn't think the person that he was singing to was about that long, but I want to dedicate this to John Walsh listening, a big Elvis fan, John, over in Ballybuffy, and Beatrice and all the Rockin' on the Hills of Donegal fan club people. And it doesn't last very long, but it's an absolute belter. It's Elvis, a Postman Pat.
1: Postman Pat, Postman Pat, Postman Pat and his black and white coat.

0: She's Not You. Saturday afternoon, quick commercial break, back with two in a row.
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tuna oven at Dooley's. Where would you hear it? You wouldn't hear it anywhere else, I guarantee you. Tuna oven at Dooley's on a Saturday afternoon. Maggie McDade, Piper and all the family. Hello to you, Maggie. And as always, thanks for your thoughts. Very much appreciated. Clara, hello to you listening in Derry. Thank you very much. That's a great line of a joke you have, Clara. And we'll endeavour to do what we can with them, Clara. Okay, thank you very much indeed. And Christopher sent me another one. Paul, a friend of mine was talking about how he struggled to reverse the car during a driving lesson. I couldn't quite understand what he was saying. I just said, just go back a bit. I don't get that one. I definitely don't get that one. But listen, thanks for sending it in. Paul, my mother used to say the way to a man's heart is through his stomach. Of course, it wrecked her career as a cardiac surgeon. Paul, Gardy are searching for a man with one eye called Dave. Unfortunately, they've no idea what his aura is called. Right. Through the request we go. Paul, any chance? I heard you playing saying they're playing the Eagles. Play it for me, Marty. Marty, I will. Leave it with me, okay? Can you please say congratulations and well done to Highland Radio's Oisin Kelly on winning Sports Award 2 years in a row? He did. Congratulations from ourselves, Oisin, as well. No better man. Well deserved. 2 years in a trot, eh? Sports Broadcaster of the Year, Mr. Oisin Kelly. They've been taking us all out now for a big feed, I know, Kenny. Jimmy and Trina Stafford and the family, hello to you. Hello to Breed and Dara Connor and all the family and relations. Kira and Timmy Lunn and the family and relations. Dermot, Marisa and Mirren Gallagher. And Mary and Jared Ford and the family and relations. Isabel Rogers, Rona Kern and Gabriel Gill. And that all comes in this afternoon for Mr. John Wallace. And John wants to hear a brilliant track. I have it on the way shortly, John. John Fogarty in Centrefield. If you've ever heard it, it is an absolute belter. Any chance of playing something by the Proclaimers for Claire? I certainly will. Jim McDermott and Rosie and Staban, hello to you this afternoon. And hello to Jay listening in as well. Big Bay City Roller fans.

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for Christmas, whenever you can in December, and as soon as possible. I absolutely love that one, but hardly ever hear it on the radio once the Christmas song starts. Love the show from Louise in Clonmany. That's what you call an early request, Louise. But you know a better one? I hadn't ever heard that song, so I'll have to have a listen. And Beatrice, thank you very much for your message, Beatrice, by the way, and I hope you heard them wee Elvis tracks as well on a Saturday afternoon. I'll tell you what, you're keeping me busy with the jokes tonight. Fab Freddy, hello to you, my friend. And hang on a wee second, Freddy, to get me thing. We're looking for Journey, Don't Stop Believing. Good track. He wants to wish Oisin and Donal, of course, our good friend Donal McCrory from Radio Nigelfic, one specialist music broadcaster. Congratulations, Donal, from all of us as well. And he wants to wish Oisin and Donal all the best at the Radio Oscars. As Henry Kelly would say, going for gold. It's a long time since Henry Kelly was about, I'll tell you, Freddie. I'll get that wee track on for you very shortly, okay? So stay with me on that one, and I'll certainly do that for you. Paul sent me a joke, right? Paul's over in Downpatrick. He said, Paul, Pat and Mick were talking, right? Mick said to Pat, I just come home from seeing a friend who was blinded at an accident. God, what happened? Mick said he lost both ears. Pat says, how did losing both ears make him go blind? He said, he's stupid, he can't wear his glasses anymore. That is brutal. Chris, hello to you again, and Canton. Love the Cora Kildare. I love that tune as well. Sharon McCauley and Straban, hello to you this afternoon. Any chance of a wee Tavares number? Of course. Helen Doherty and Bunkrana, hello to you. Hope you're well, Helen. Playing this for people who like good music. Oh!

0: backtrack in 1970. I know 70 and 79 without Googling it. 103.3 FM on a Saturday afternoon. Right, I'll go for a commercial break. I'm coming back to the song and an artist that I have never played before. Yeah. If my granddaughter Clara wants to hear Corona Ghost.
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That was Olivia Rodrigo. I know what you're saying. What would you know about her? Absolutely nothing. I know she's 23 and she was in one of them Disney channels. That's what I know. So just Google it there to see. So fair play. But if my granddaughter Clara wants to hear it, Clara, you get hearing it. Hello to you and Ellen coming back from a football match today. Wonder how you got on. Did you just wonder? See, that's what it's all about. Bring me granddad, he'll play a song. Right, keeping going here on a Saturday afternoon. I've got loads of requests that I haven't got through, so apologies for that, okay? I will get them as soon as I can. Could you please say hello to Lexi Vance from his family? Listens to your show all the time. Good man, Lexi. I knew somebody listened to it, but... And the Glenties crew said congratulations to Oisin Kelly, Paul, on his Emerald Award last night. Yes, indeed, I will certainly pass that on, Paul. Thank you very much indeed. Some achievement, like, in fairness, like, you know, and he's so modest with... Oh, yes, I'm really joking. Let me have a look here. Paul, did you know that the clocks have to go back in a few weeks? Please make sure you have proof of purchase. Well, my friend the other day lent me his watch, right? And he says he wants it back by tomorrow. I know now I'm in borrowed time. Yes. Hey, and listen, I tell you, if you're out and about tonight, right, and you happen to be up around Ross Nyla, there is a brilliant event taking place. It's called Women of the Waves, right? And it's a free illuminated outdoor performance. It takes place at 7:30 tonight on Ross Nyla Beach. It's an unusual event, and it's just going to be something very, very special. So if you're at a kind of a loose end tonight and you're wondering, what would he, well, mosey on up there, look, and just chill out, and I'm sure there's a couple of drinks and stuff there, whatever. But anyway, listen, that's the thing. All these events that are happening. Well done, Nathan Carter, too, inducted into the Little Late Show's Country Music Hall of Fame last night. I've seen that on television. Nathan Carter, no better man. And... Oh, yes, indeed. Paul, could you please say hello to... good luck to everyone taking part in the truck show tomorrow in Lifford. Is it a truck show? Is it a car show? Is it not? I'll get more information on that one for you. I know the one you're on about, isn't it? Down at the Greyhound track, I think it is. Yeah. I'll be there myself. I'm more popping on just to see the motors. I think it's cars and all. I stand to be corrected, right? And Martina Bonin-Strabang, good afternoon, Martina. So there's any chance of we... I was going to call him George Hornsby, but it's Chris Hornsby on Highland Radio on a Saturday afternoon.

0: Bruce Hornsby, of course, on Highland Radio Saturday afternoon. Yes, thanks, Anne, for updating me on that. The Wiffer Greyhound Stadium tomorrow, kicking off at 11 o'clock to 4 p.m. And it is the Bear Run 74 Motor Show. €5 per adult and under 12s is free. Loads and loads of trucks and lorries. So why don't you go along tomorrow afternoon? Bit of crack and have a good charity. Right, we're going for the news. Sport on the way. I'll be back after that. Don't go away.
1: How was school today?
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7: Good afternoon, it's Katie Gillen with the news at 2 o'clock. Five people were rescued from a fishing vessel after it ran aground off Inishowen on Thursday morning. The Coast Guard requested Portrush Ornellaí's all-weather lifeboat and Greencastle Coast Guard to launch at 6:46. They arrived on scene at 28 minutes past 7 and found the vessel had been towed off the rocks by another fishing boat and it was able to make its own way back to Greencastle Harbour. The ALB and her crew escorted the vessel along with local fishing boats in Greencastle Delta, and the crew were stood down at 2 minutes past eight. A large number of people have attended a vigil in Donegal to show support to the residents of the Garvahi Road. An impasse has been ongoing since the decision was made to allow the Orange Order to march down the mainly nationalist road, allowing for the first time in almost 30 years for the Portadown district of the Unionist Orange Order to complete its traditional route. The standoff is in its seventh day. Among those who attended the vigil in Crawley was Councillor Micheál Colmigil Aspug. He says it is important that support is given to the residents of the Garvahi Road.
8: Well, I think it's really, really important that people take a stand. I think it's heartlifting when you see people right across the 32 counties taking a very principled stand, need that be in Ballyclia or need that be in Corky or Ogunia Saveltat, and it sends a clear message. We have seen people across Europe sending messages, taking stands and of solidarity. The reality here is that people know that this is an attempt to stamp their imperialist intentions onto a nationalist community. This will not happen. They will not get to walk down Givahi Road.
7: Meanwhile, former Taoiseach Leo Varadkar says he's surprised by the Parade Commission's decision to allow an Orange Order march to proceed down Garvahi Road.
9: I was surprised at the decision of the Parades Commission, to be honest, having not allowed the parade for 28 years to allow it now. We're now in a quite a difficult position, and of course it went to the courts. Like the irony is, in a way, if Northern Ireland was part of the Republic of Ireland and the Supreme Court said the parade would go ahead, it would probably go ahead. Like that's actually the irony of it, in a way, because you know the Irish government would not reject a decision of the Supreme Court. They might say we don't like it, but they wouldn't reject it.
7: Over €40,000 has been allocated to youth service projects across Donegal. Donegal Youth Service Aspire Donegal has received €25,318, while its branch in Inishowen got €7,366. Faroga West Donegal has been allocated €5,252, and Faroga East Donegal South Central Area received €5,067. Donegal Deputy Patrick O'Gallagher welcomed the grants, saying that they will support the work of the four projects and recognise the valuable contribution of their staff and volunteers. Medical card patients who were wrongly charged for blood tests have received refunds of up to €80 from the HSE. Patients are not supposed to pay for tests their GP considers clinically necessary for diagnosis or treatment. However, according to the Irish Independent, doctors and the HSE remain at odds over which blood tests should be covered under the medical card scheme. The issue is expected to form part of negotiations on a new GP contract. The annual Northwest Digital Employment Pathways Training Hub Conference is scheduled to take place in Derry later this month. The event is described as a unique opportunity to bring together leading national and international experts to explore the opportunities and challenges arising from the accelerating pace of digital transformation. With more, here's Ruth O'Connell.
10: The conference will provide a platform for discussion, collaboration and knowledge sharing on the trends that will influence the future of the cross-border Northwest City region. It offers valuable insights and networking opportunities for those who represent a large organisation, a small business, a start-up, a community enterprise, or are simply interested in developing their own digital skills and career opportunities. Over the course of four annual conferences, the series will examine emerging digital developments and identify the key trends most relevant to the region's economic growth, workforce development and digital innovation over the medium to long term. The conference series forms a key commitment within the NW Depth project, supported through the Peace Plus programme and managed by the Special EU Programmes Body. It'll take place at the Guildhall in Derry on Tuesday, October 20th from 9am until 3:30pm, with coffee and registration starting at 8:30am.
7: And now for the weather. It will be a pleasant afternoon and evening with spells of autumn sunshine and mostly light southerly breezes. Dry outside isolated showers up until early afternoon. Afternoon highs will range a seasonal 14 to 16 degrees. That's all from the Highland Radio Newsroom for today. We will be back tomorrow afternoon with the latest local, national and international news. Good afternoon. The obituary notices for this Saturday afternoon, October 3rd. The death has taken place of Sean Gallagher, 32 Capel Court, Derry. Sean is reposing at his home. Family time please from 10pm till 10am. Funeral leaving his home on Monday at 20 past 9 to St Bridget's Church, Cairnhill, Derry for Requiem Mass at 10 o'clock. Interment afterwards in Millennan City Cemetery, Derry. Family flowers only please, donations in lieu if wished to St Vincent de Paul, 34A William Street, Derry, or Macmillan Cancer Support, 5A Stirling House, 478 Castlereagh Road, Belfast. The death has taken place of Jeanette Morrison, St Oliver's Avenue, Buncrana. Remains will repose at her residence from 5 o'clock today and tomorrow. Funeral from there on Monday at 9:30, going to St Mary's Oratory for 10 o'clock Requiem Mass, with burial afterwards in Cockhill Cemetery. The death has occurred of Breege O'Donnell, Ranafast, formerly Breege Rogers of Ardsbeg, Gordahork, reposing at her late residence in Ranafirstia today and tomorrow. Rosary both nights at 8 o'clock. Family time following the rosary and on the morning of the funeral. Requiem Mass on Monday at 11 o'clock in St Mary's Star of the Sea Church, Annagree, with burial afterwards in the adjoining cemetery. Family flowers only please, donations in lieu of flowers if so desired to the Irish Motor Neuron Disease Association, Dunloe Community Hospital and the Donegal Hospice. The death has taken place of Jimmy Gallagher, Glen Carrigart and formerly of Turman, reposing at his home today until 10 o'clock with rosary at 9 o'clock. Funeral leaving from his late residence tomorrow morning for 11:30 Requiem Mass in St John the Baptist Church, Carrigart, followed by interment in the adjoining cemetery. Family flowers only, donations if desired to the Irish Motor Neuron Disease Association. and the death has occurred of Peter Pete Coyle, Manellan Crossroads, Killigordon. Reposing at his home today until the rosary at 9 o'clock. Funeral from his late residence tomorrow at 12:30, for Requiem Mass in St. Patrick's Church, Crossroads, Killigordon at 1 o'clock. Interment in the adjoining churchyard. The Requiem Mass can be viewed live on the parish YouTube channel. Family time before the funeral, please. For family information and more details regarding wakes and funerals, please go to highlandradio.com.
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12: Good afternoon from the Highland Radio Sports Desk. My name is Kieran Cannon, County Final Bound. Mark Gallagher will be joining me from 3 p.m. We're going to begin with Gaelic Games. The first of the County Senior Semi-Finals will take place tonight, 7:30. Sean McCool Park is the venue. Guy Doer taking on St. Junan's. Jeremy Doherty and Brendan Devaney, both guys describing the action live on Highland Radio from 7:30 tonight. So if you can't get to the game, you won't miss a beat here on Highland Radio. That match has been preceded at 5 o'clock from the Senior B deciders, the reserve semi-final between St. Junan's and Neave Connell. It's a huge weekend. LGFA County Finals taking place this weekend. The first one of those took place last night in Convoy at the Donegal GA Centre of Excellence. It finished at the Junior B Shield Final. Congratulations to Avery Ballyshannon. A close encounter. They beat Burt 2-8 to 2-7. That was last night in the Shield decider. What about today? The intermediate ladies final taking place in Towny today. There's 3 minutes gone on this one. Neave Columba a point, Killybegs a goal and a point. Not too sure who scored the big 3-pointer for Killybegs. Neave Columba, what a year for Glen Colum Kill. And they won the County Comartis Pella, they won the All-Ireland Comartis Pella, and they're favourites for this match, but not the greatest of start. The underdog, Killybegs, out in front at the moment. At 3 p.m. today is the Junior A Shield Final in O'Donnell Park in Letterkenny. Mallon are taking on 4 Masters, and at 5 p.m. today it's the Junior B decider, also on O'Donnell Park. Red Q's are taking on Dunlow. A big day tomorrow as well in O'Donnell Park in Letterkenny. The ladies' county final, St. Eunan's, are taking on Termini. We'll have regular updates tomorrow here on Highland Radio at a Sunday Sport. Last night in the Donegal Senior C Championship, reigning champions Sean McCools, the men from the Twin Towns, they beat St. Eunan's last night 14-7. They led by a point at the break, 7-6. McCools, they won this decider last year, and they're looking, they're no strangers to finals because they've got to a lot of finals in recent years at C level. Who will they play in the final? They're going to play the men from the Burn Road. Terriman, 1-10. Neave Connell, 10 points. That's how that one finished last night. Terriman led at the break 7-6, and that Terriman goal coming in the second half. I did say County Final Bound Mark Gallagher, he was the man that got the goal last night for Terriman. So it's going to be Terriman against Sean McCools in this year's Senior C Final. We don't know much details, but I am led to believe that final will take place in a fortnight's time. Derry Senior Football Championship last night, it finished the loop 1-16. Foughan Vale 1-7. That was an Owen Begg. Foughan Vale dropping down to intermediate level next season. The loop, well, they're safe for at least another year. Staying off the Derry Championship matters, a quarter finals taking place tonight, 4 p.m. Glen are taking on Kilray in Owen Begg, and at 6 p.m. O'Donovan Rossa are taking on Lavey, also in Owen Begg. Now, two, some League of Ireland matters last night. Now to tell you about, Finn Harps were at home last night against Kerry FC. It finished Finn Harps 1 at Kerry FC 2. After the match, Highland Radio's Jeremy Doherty caught up with the Finn Harps interim manager Patrick McElhinney.
13: I think common sense needs to be used. Like, unless I start training my keepers, they sprint after the ball so they can hit quick goal kicks now. I don't know. It's a confusing point. And total control, obviously missed their penalty to go 2 up, missed a few chances. There was only one team in the game, in my opinion, them on moment. But you still have to react to what happened, and we didn't react well.
12: Yeah, that moment in the second half last night, it was that Finnhouse goalkeeper. He had to get the ball after the ball went out of play. He was penalised. Nobody knows why, because he had to get the ball, and the referee gave a corner kick. They got an equaliser from that corner kick, Kerry FC, and then they went on and got a winner. Elsewhere last night, Athlone Town defeated champions Cork City 2-1. Cove Ramblers away from home went to the Carlisle grounds. They beat Bray Wanderers 4-1. UCD recording an away victory in Limerick against Treaty 4-0, while Wexford and Longford played out a 3-3 draw last night. And in the Premier Division last night, it finished Dundalk 1, Bohemians 2. A big away 3 points there for Bohemians. Tobano in action last night in the Irish League Championship. It finished scoreless against Armagh 0-0, so that one was. And today, Institute are at home. Peter Hutton's side are taking on Newington. FAI National League today. Stephen McConnell has taken his Letterkenny Rovers side down west to take on Mayo. That one's at 4 p.m. Mayo League against Letterkenny Rovers. While at 4 p.m. while 1 hour later, Dry Arch Park, 5 p.m. Bonagie United are hosting Merview United. That is in a Group 1 of the FAI National League. Some motorsport, just before we tell you some motorsport news. Heimer Halgrimsson, the Republic of Ireland manager, ahead of tomorrow night's match against Israel, has confirmed that Captain Dara O'Shea is not in the squad at the moment, as his wife is in labour. So he's not in the squad at the moment, Dara O'Shea, the Ireland captain, as his wife is in labour. That's at the moment, at this moment in time, Heimer Halgrimsson confirming that a short time ago. To some World Rally news now to tell you about, around the midway point of today's action at Rally Sardinia in the World Rally Championship, Swedish driver Oliver Solberg leads by 2.7 seconds in his Rally 1 ahead of Thierry Neuville in I-20, and his I-20 in second position. Sebastian Ogier is in third in his Yaris. He's a further 39.9 seconds back from Solberg. Dairyman Joshua McAleen is leading in a Ford Puma. McAleen is in seventh spot in the moment with Fermanagh driver John Armstrong and Donegal's co-driver Shane Byrne in ninth spot in their Puma. Takematu Kitasuta, who has Oma man Aaron Johnson on the notes, he's currently in sixth position in that rally. And finally, for now, we're going to go to golf. Patrick Harrington is making gains in his third round of golf's Alfred Dunhill Links Championship. The 55-year-old is sitting on 8 under par after 6 holes, 2 under for the day so far. He has the chance to become the oldest winner in the DP World Tour history this weekend. Leaders Casey Jarvis of South Africa and England's Matthew Jordan are out in front on 16 under par. More sport for myself and Mark from 3 p.m. We're going to hand you back now to the man from Tyrone. Plenty of good music coming up, Paul. Right. Golden Oldies.
0: Oh, Golden. Oh, no, but Golden Oldies.
12: That's good.
0: Come here. Any word in your mum yet? What you had, no?
12: I wasn't speaking to Heimer since, no.
0: Anybody listening? Heimer who?
12: The Republic of Ireland manager, Heimer Halgrimsson. He has confirmed that.
0: What's she expecting? O'Shea,
12: I'm not too sure.
0: Well, get on the ball. That's your big scoop for the next time round. And we'll send her down the car and a bunch of flowers.
12: And if it's a boy, they might call it Paul.
0: Jeez, you wouldn't do that to anybody. What about Oisin last night? Congratulations.
12: Absolutely delighted. I was mentioning that at 3 p.m. Two in a row. Unbelievable.
0: Fantastic.
12: Richly deserved. The hours that man puts in, and he's unbelievable at his work as well. It's hard to win a Paul, but to win a two in a row, something else.
0: Something special, I'll tell you.
12: You're going to buy me a wee 7-up now for that.
0: Well, surely, yeah. 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
20: And now, ladies and gentlemen, another hour of

Welcome back. 22 minutes after 2 o'clock on a Saturday afternoon. Of course, you're tuned to Highland Radio. Thank you very much, Mr. Kieran Cannon, for the sport. Monday night sessions this Monday night. We have a very special Monday night sessions coming up this coming Monday night. We're really looking forward to it. A new Ted Ponsonby Arts and Performance area has been created down at the Letterkenny Town Parks here. And it will be officially opened this day week at 2 p.m. And it's a kind of it's a 6-foot stone guitar sculpture. And it was designed by Redmond Herity, based on one of Ted's own guitars. And I think it's been created in from Kilkenny limestone. So it's going to be a permanent fixture and a brilliant tribute it is to one of the legends, Ted Ponsonby. Well, his brother Don will be joining us on Monday night, and Mark McKinney will be also up. The full band, the Redneck Hillbillies, will be here. And then we move across the county a wee bit to Clonmany. Patsy Toland will be dropping up. Patsy, well-known traditional musician who plays banjo and mandolin and having fiddled a whole lot. He'll be telling us all about the Seamus Grant weekend and playing us a few tunes as well. So very busy Monday night sessions as always between 8 p.m. and 10 p.m. right here on Highland Radio. John Wallace, I hope you heard that one, John. I hope you enjoyed that one. Nice wee tune it is. Well, Cahill here. I heard you saying earlier on you play Eagle. I did, Cahill. And I won't hold up no longer. Here you are. And don't forget, on a Saturday, as always, just after 2:30, 2 in a row from good old Dino.

quite a nice response to play an Eagle. Thank you very much indeed. And Claire and Martin, thank you very much. Do you know what? I will play a bit more Eagles on the programme. I didn't think they were as popular. Thank you very much. A lot of people getting in touch. They enjoy the Eagles, so that's what it's all about. Hey, Paul, any chance of something by Meatloaf for Claire? Claire, if I can squeeze Meatloaf in, that'd be some going, let me tell you, but I will do my best to get Mr. Meatloaf in. Paul, it's got a joke for you, right? Did you know, Paul, that there's no official training for trash collectors? Apparently, they just pick things up as they go along. Thank you very much, Andy. Well, the only thing I take seriously now in newspapers is fish and chips. And you know what? Even that I take with a pinch of salt. Very good. Centrefield, what a crack. What a crack. Cracker of a tune. I beg your pardon, Martin. Thank you. That's business true story, that song, if my memory serves me right. I forget the fella's name now, too, but I'm a... So, Paul, loving the show on a Saturday afternoon. Love the jokes. My God, so many does, Andy. Any chance of something by Madness? Actually, why not? Just wouldn't be the same without a bit of Madness. See the new film out, Madness? It's sort of reproduced from years ago, I think it was, something like that. Maybe worth a watching. I don't know. It's Madness.

0: Saturday afternoon, quick commercial break, back with 2 in a row from good old Dino.
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10: 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With the Seamus Grant weekend coming up shortly in Clonmany, we're delighted to be joined by multi-instrumentalist Patsy Tolan for a few tunes until he let us know all about this fabulous weekend. And as an everlasting memory and tribute to the late Ted Ponsonby, an arts and preparation area is about to be unveiled at the Town Parks in Letterkenny next Saturday, the 10th of October. And we will be joined by Dawn Ponsonby, accompanied by Mark McLean and the Redneck Hillbillies to tell us all about it. So that's the Monday Night Sessions this Monday night between 8 p.m. and 10 p.m. as always, right here on Highland Radio.

Ciao. Yes, indeed. Saturday afternoon. Wouldn't be a Saturday afternoon without two in a row from that man there. Mr. Dean Martin, as always. And Claire, thank you very much. You enjoyed Dean Martin, which is good. Thank you very much indeed for that. And I have to say hello. Hang on now a wee second to get that request. Shannon was on to me earlier on, right, and she said to me, Paul, could you say a wee hello to Margaret from the Girls and the Hairdressers? And messages, hope she enjoyed her wee lunch that we sent her down. That's quite nice, isn't it? Shannon, where's the hairdressers? And what's Margaret's surname? Okay. Fair play, looking after people, that's what it's all about. Well, any chance of an Andy Williams? Of course, but Andy Williams, but I'll see if I can do, if I can find him, right? Because he's wandering about here some road, you know. But listen, Jared, thanks for your joke, by the way, okay? Paul, stealing clothes from washing lines, right? Been there, done that, and got the T-shirt. You know, we got that many jokes, and I

0: We love them all, honest to God in heaven, and we can't get reading them all. I'd apologise for that because there's just too many. Paul, I was really shocked the other night, right? 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Oh, any chance of me Tom Jones track?
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0: Haven't been asked for Tom Jones in a good while. 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
4: 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Maureen O'Donnell joins me to look across all the action. 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

my God, I tell you what, they have never been busy. The Saw Doctors and Highland Radio, we have to get them up against the Donegal next year. You just never know where. And, oh, Paul, any chance of Rod Stewart? Do you know what, Maria? I have Rod Stewart lined up. Yeah, I kid you not, right? So stay tuned for that very, very shortly. And any chance of something by Buster Bloodfest? Who's Buster? Oh, what do you call the band? Buster Blood Vessels on. Can't even remember now. Bad Manners, that's it. Do you know, if I could squeeze it in, I will. Non-stop on a Saturday afternoon. This man is on his, I think it's his final tour, or he's doing one more. He's had enough. He's going to take it easy for a wee while. One and only Rod Stewart in Highland Radio.

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4: What, that's it for another Saturday afternoon. But God, that 3 hours flew in. As always, thanks for your company, thanks for your requested dedications, and it's always good to hear from everybody. Right here in your number one. Stay tuned to Highland, my friends. Kieran and Mark are on the way with the sports and good music right through until six. And all being well, I'll be back, myself and Jimmy Stafford, this coming Monday night between 8 and 10 with the Monday night sessions. Good luck.

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1: At 3, I'm Daniel Pitcher. Gardaí have renewed an appeal for witnesses to a serious crash involving an e-bike and a jeep in Drogheda in County Louth. A woman in her 20s remains in hospital with serious injuries following the collision on John Street on September 25th. Gardaí want to hear from anybody who was on the Dublin Road, Marsh Road or John Street areas between 6 and 7 that evening. They're also asking motorists with dashcam footage to make it available. While emergency services are still at the scene of a serious crash in County Meath, a car and motorcycle collided on the R156 at Harlockstown between Dunboyne and Summerhill shortly after midday today. Gardaí are at the scene and traffic diversions are in place. The Law Society is calling for the Justice Minister for mediation amid the ongoing criminal legal aid dispute. It comes as more than 100 Dublin defence solicitors have voted to continue their withdrawal of services this month. They're opposing a new system which pays a flat fee of €520 per legal aid case in the district court, regardless of how many court appearances are required. Solicitor Frank Butterbur says it's not just defendants who are impacted by a lack of progress in the dispute.
2: Victims, witnesses, accused persons, members of Garda Síochána, the operation of the prisons, probation service people, so that there are a lot of stakeholders feeding into the, you know, the criminal justice system. And certainly in at the higher level of court, an extraordinary amount of work goes into putting these things through the system. All of that work will be profoundly affected by the minister's intransigence.
1: Leo Varadkar says getting an outside mediator help to resolve the Drumcree dispute would be a sensible option. A standoff between Garvahy Road residents and the Orange Order is now in its seventh day since a decision was made by the Parades Commission to allow the Loyalist March proceed down the mainly Nationalist Road. A fresh legal appeal by the residents is set to be heard in the Court of Appeal on Monday. Former Taoiseach says mediation would require compromise.
3: I think what the Garvahy Road residents have said in asking for international mediation, an outside mediator seems to be a sensible option. But then again, mediation means some sort of compromise. And I don't know what that compromise looks like. You know, there have been some suggestions that there could be one march, but that would be the last one. You know, other suggestions that they would accept the legal right to march down that route but not do it. But I don't know what the solution is. And to be honest, I'm not close enough to it and haven't spoken to both sides. So that's not for me to try and prescribe an outcome.
1: The Defence Forces are recruiting more foreign-born soldiers to fill ranks. According to the Irish Times, between 13 and 18% of new recruits since 2022 were born outside Ireland. Prospective soldiers do not have to be Irish citizens, but must have the right to live and work in the state on a long-term basis. Conor Gallagher from the Irish Times says diversity within the organisation is increasing.
4: A lot of these are people who have come to Ireland or have found new life in Ireland and are very eager to give back in some way. So it's not surprising that they're choosing into a career in the Defence Forces, and indeed increasing diversity within the Defence Forces was one of the recommendations from the Commission on the Defence Forces back in 2022. And to that end, the Defence Forces have set up a specific office to increase diversity.
1: Prosecutors from the United Arab Emirates say a Fly Dubai co-pilot accused of trying to crash a plane attacked the captain with an axe in an attempted terrorist attack. The suspect has been identified as Omani national Hammam al-Hamani. Country star Zach Bryan is due to take to the stage at Gillette Stadium in Massachusetts again tonight. After playing a gig there last night wearing a Free Palestine t-shirt, the stadium is owned by Robert Kraft, the billionaire who banned Macklemore from playing there after the rapper voiced his support for Palestine at a New Jersey gig on Ed Sheeran's tour. According to Rolling Stone, representatives for Bryan and Gillette Stadium did not return requests for comment. Zach Bryan played gigs in Cork and Belfast this summer. And that's your news update at 4 minutes past three.
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6: Welcome back to the Mountaintop, the Highland Radio Sports Desk with myself, Kieran Cannon, Mark Gallagher here as well until 6pm, 086 60 25,000, text or WhatsApp if you want to get in touch with the show today. We're going to begin with Gaelic Games, the first of this year's Michael Murphy Sports and Leisure Senior Football Championship semi-finals. Waltic plays tonight, 7:30. Sean McCool Park Balbuffet is the venue as the men from Maharagallan Gaidor are taking on St. Junan's live here on Highland Radio. So if you can't get along to it, you can listen to it live here in the Highland Radio from 7:30. Dermot Doherty and former Union sharpshooter Brenton Devaney will be describing the action. And at 5pm today, it's the curtain raiser to that encounter. It's the Senior B, it's the reserve semi-final. Niamh Connell taking on a St. Union. It's a huge weekend in Donegal, ladies, because it is the LGFA club finals, county finals here in Donegal this weekend. There's one of them, there's two of them underway at the moment. One of them going underway at 2pm in Kilcars, the intermediate decider, and there's 9 minutes gone in the second half. At half time, Niamh Columba 2-8, Kelly Beggs 2-4, 4-point advantage for Glen Colum Kell. But I can tell you now, approaching the 10th minute, it's Niamh Columba 2-10, Kelly Beggs 2-7, a 3-point encounter at the moment. Junior A decider just got underway a few moments ago in O'Donnell Park and Letterkenny. Innes Jones, Mallon up against Donegal Towns, 4 Masters. We'll have an update shortly from that one. And at 5pm, the women from the Cross, the ladies from the Cross, Red Q's, are taking on Donegal with the Junior A County Final, and it's in O'Donnell Park at 5pm today. Action in the LGFA Finals got underway last night. Junior B Shield Final and Convoy. Congratulations to Ballyshannon, Aruba Ballyshannon 2-8, Burke 2-7, a close encounter by all affairs. Staying off GA matters in this county last night, the two Senior C semi-finals took place last night at the Convoy GA Centre of Excellence. It finished Sean McCool's 14 points, St. Union's 7. The men from the Twin Towns led 7 points to 6 at half time. Sean McCool's, they won this competition last year, and they're looking to make it back-to-back titles. Who will they play in the final? They'll play the men from the Burn Road. Terman defeated Niamh Connell last night, 110 to 10 points. They led by a point at half-time, 7-6. And that goal coming in the second half of this encounter, you may have heard this name before, Mark Dalher got the Terman goal. And the soft-spoken Mark, we're going to wait until after the final, win or lose, we're going to get a few words of him after, but we're not going to embarrass him here. He's preparing for a county final. Delighted for him, as I'm sure all Highland Radio listeners are. So it's Terman against Sean McCool's in the Senior C county final. We're not too sure when it's going to be, where the venue's going to be, but we are led to believe it's going to take place in a fortnight's time. Now, to the Derry Senior Football Championship. Two quarterfinals taking place this evening in Owen Beg at 4pm. Glen are up against Kilray, and at 6pm, O'Donovan Rossa are taking on Lavey. Both games in Owen Beg. The Tyrone Senior Championship is into the semi-final stages. Eden Dork are taking on Dunamore tonight, 7:15. Dungannon, Francis Mooney will have reaction. Highland Radio Sunday Sport tomorrow afternoon into the semi-final stages in the Tyrone Senior Football Championship. And just going back to Derry for a second, because last night the relegation final took place. The Loop 1-16, Fahanvale 1-7. Fahanvale dropping down to the intermediate ranks next year. The Loop, at least for another year, they're going to play Senior Championship in Derry. Now, to soccer. The FAI National League is continuing this Saturday afternoon at 4pm today. Letterkenny Rovers are on the road. They're in the West to take on Mayo. Mayo Soccer League taking on Letterkenny Rovers at 4pm. That's in Group 2. And in Group 1, there's action at the Dry Arch Park in Bonagee. Bonagee United taking on Merivale United at 5pm. So we'll have a wee half-time score for you before we leave the building this evening. In the Irish League Championship, at finished scoreless last night, Strabane took on Armagh. Peter Hutton's Institute I was going to say Derry City. Peter Hutton's Institute are entertaining Newington today. That one just got underway a number of moments ago. To some World Rally news now for you. They're around the midway point of today's action at Rally Sardinia. That's in the World Rally Championship. Swedish driver Oliver Solberg now leads by 36.6 seconds ahead of Sebastian Ogier. Both drivers are in GR Yaris Rally 1s, while in third position, Adrian Formeau, a further 55.7 seconds back in his Hyundai i20. Derry driver, meanwhile, Joshua McAleen, he's leading the Ford Puma category. McAleen is sixth, with Fermanagh driver Joan Armstrong and Donegal's Brooklyn's man Shane Byrne currently in eighth position in their Puma. Takamutu Katasuta, who is Oma man Aaron Johnson on the notes, is in seventh position in that one. Now to, we're going to go live now to Mark Gallagher. Mark, F1 qualifying this morning.
7: Yes, Kieran, good afternoon. Good news for us Max Verstappen fans this morning. We've waited a while for it, but Red Bull's Max Verstappen will start in pole position for the Bahrain Grand Prix in Malaysia tomorrow morning. His first pole position this year. His last one came during the Abu Dhabi Grand Prix last season. So Max Verstappen at the front of the grid for the first time in the 2026 season. Beside him on the front row will be Ferrari's Lewis Hamilton. Good to see those two boys fighting at the front of the grid once again alongside him in the front row. So that's your one and two. Isaac Hadjar did finish third in qualifying, but he drops to eighth because of a grid penalty, which means that championship leader Kimi Antonelli is going to take his place third on the grid. Fourth was Charles Leclerc in his Ferrari, and then the two British drivers of Lando Norris, fifth, and George Russell in the Mercedes, seventh. Russell had a pretty poor qualifying, couldn't find the pace the same as the Red Bulls and Antonelli. So there's your 1-2-3 Red Bulls, Max Verstappen, then we have Ferrari's Lewis Hamilton and Kimi Antonelli on in the Mercedes, Kieran.
6: Thank you, Mark. Mark, we're not going to talk too much about last night's game. Mm-hmm. I have a quick question for you. Are you the first Highland Radio presenter to prepare for a county final?
7: I wouldn't imagine so over the years, Kieran. I don't know how far the back that question goes, but no, it's good.
6: 1990, I think we're around that, yeah.
7: Something like that. No, it's good. Looking forward to a good couple of weeks now. The Senior C final is what you're referring to. Ourselves, Terman and Sean McCool's winning our semi-finals last night, so that'll be on the horizon for a couple of weeks. And sure, you know yourself, no matter what level it is, senior, junior, whatever, intermediate, if you get to a county final, it's a good achievement. And yeah, hopefully from our point of view we can go one step and win it. But under no illusions, as you quite rightly say, Kieran, Sean McCool's the reigning champions from last year, so yeah, another big hurdle to get over. But getting over Niamh Connell last night there was no mean feat, as you well know, when you encounter a Niamh Connell side in a knockout championship fixture, it'd be hard to get over. So delighted to get there.
6: In terms of the next 2 weeks now, training, looking forward to it, Mike. There'll be a good buzz at the Bun Road. A lot of talk about the seniors in recent years. Unes are there, but Unes lost a number of these semi-finals, and to get that, I'll call it, monkey off your back, that's a good going into ahead of the final.
7: Yeah, you're right. It'll be our senior seaside's first ever final, which is great. Sean McCool's have been there numerous times, so they might have the final day experience, but it'll be our first time. And no matter what final you get to, Kieran, there'll be a good build up now in a couple of weeks, and we'll enjoy it, and hopefully we can be lifting that title.
6: Mark Gallagher, a humble Mark Gallagher, thanks for joining us this Saturday afternoon. He'll be back a little bit later on. Some local rugby action to tell you about. Towns Cup today. City of Derry are taking on Academy. Gordon West Cup. Donegal Town are entertaining Cavan. We hope to have results from that very shortly here on Highland Radio. Just updating you in Towny today. It is the venue for the intermediate LGFA final. They're into the 18th minute of the second half. Niamh Columba are doing what they've been doing all year, and that's scoring goals. It's Niamh Columba 3-12, that's 21 points. Kelly Beggs 2-9, a 6-point advantage with about 13 minutes remaining in that one for Eugene Doherty's side.
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0: Yeah, good lively upbeat song beginning the Saturday sports, the Saturday afternoon. Ting tings on Highland Radio. That's not my name. I'm going to start off this show. A huge congratulations to Highland Radio's head of sport, the one and only Oisin Kelly. Congratulations, Oisin. The best sports broadcaster in Ireland 2 years in a row. Great, great stuff indeed. So all so, so proud of here at the Mountaintop at Highland Radio, and enjoy the celebrations is very much the message. Big shout to Paul McDevitt for his great, great mix of music for the last 2 hours. Thank you, Paul. He's back Monday night sessions, this coming Monday night, with his sidekick. Who would that be now? That is Jimmy Stafford from 8 p.m. already. Looking forward to that. If you'd like to hear your favourite song on the radio today, it is 086 60 25 000. Text or WhatsApp. We're back with music from Shania Twain after these.
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0: feel like a woman.
1: Yeah, taking you back to 1997. Part of the album, Come On Over. Shania Twain, Man, I Feel Like a Woman, 24 minutes past 3 p.m. this Saturday afternoon. LGFA Intermediate County Final today into the 29th minute. Neve Clumber, they're going to be heading to Senior Ladies Championship. They are defeating Killybegs at the moment, 4-14 to 2-10. That one is in town, at the home of Kilcar GA. So Glenn Colm Kell, LGFA, what a year. They won the County Gilter, they won the All-Ireland Gilter, and they're on the way to being crowned Intermediate Champions as well. Great, great stuff there from Eugene Doherty's side. Aaron Doherty, Aaron McShane has been in touch today. Hi to you, Aaron. Hopefully you're keeping well. As always, Aaron, a great taste in music. He's looking for a song from Coldplay, Sky Full of Stars, or approaching 26 past 3.

especially for Aaron McShane tuning in today. Aaron, hopefully you're keeping well. Great taste in music as always. Coldplay, A Sky Full of Stars. It's all over in townie today. Congratulations to Neve Columba. They are the LGFA Intermediate County Champions for 2026. They have beaten Killybegs today 5-14 to 2-11. Enjoy the celebrations, everyone. Big shout out to all the Glenties crew and all the Keeney family enjoying today's programme.

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1: We're going to begin this bulletin with the World of Gaelic Games. The first of the senior county semi-finals. Will take place from McCool Park tonight, 7:30. The men from Mahargallan, Gaedore, are taking on St. Eunan's. Live on Highland Radio, Jeremy Doherty and Brent Devaney will be describing the action. If you can't get along at the McCool Park tonight, live on Highland from 7:30, a huge semi-final. Remember, the second semi-final is on tomorrow. It's going to be Glenn Swilly taking on Niamh Connell. That one is tomorrow with Brent Kilcoyne and Oisin Kelly. Live on Highland. Huge weekend this weekend in LGFA. It is LGFA's Ladies County Final weekend here in the county. Congratulations to Niamh Columba. Glen Colum Kelly are the intermediate county champions at ladies level for the first time in the club's history. They beat Kittybegs today 5-14 to 2-11. So it is a 14-point victory for Eugene Doherty's side. They led at the break by 4, 2-8 to 2-4. And they scored 5 goals in most of their games all year, and nothing changed today. We're going to have a half-time score for you very shortly between Mallon and Four Masters. That's from O'Donnell Park in Letterkenny's to Junior A LGFA Shield final. And the Junior B County final is in O'Donnell Park today at 5 o'clock. Red Q's are taking on

0: Dunloe. That's a little bit later on here in O'Donnell Park and Letterkenny. Action continuing in Tyrone Senior Championship this weekend. They're at the semi-final stages. Dungannon is the venue. Who's going to be the first team into the final? Aidan Dark taking on Dunamore. 7:15. Francis Mooney will have a reaction on Highland Radio Sunday Sport tomorrow afternoon. They're at the quarter-final stages in the Derry Senior Football Championship. Glen are taking on Kilray today in Owenbeg at 4 p.m. 2 hours later in the same venue at 6 p.m. O'Donovan Rossa are taking on Lavey. That's as you are now in the Donegal, Tyrone and Derry Senior Football Championship. We're going to turn attention now to matters of soccer. FAI National League continues this afternoon, 4 p.m. Lakeview Park. Not Lakeview Park, but the Lakeview Park outfit, Letterkenny Rovers, are away from home. They're in the West. They're taking on Mayo. So it's Mayo against Letterkenny Rovers at 4 p.m. That's in Group 2. In Group 1, Dryarch Park is the venue. Bonagie United are entertaining Merivale United. Now, to matters in soccer in the Irish League Premiership today. 43 minutes gone in these games, so they are approaching half time. It's Carrick Rangers. They lead against Crusaders 1-0. Glentoran also leading at home against Dungannon 1-0. 1-1 between Portadown and Limavady, while Cliftonville and Ballymena remains scoreless. Remember, Institute are in home action today, taking on Newington at the Ryan McBride Brandywell Stadium. We'll have a half-time score for you shortly. Strabane were in action last night, scoreless between Strabane and Armagh. That game was last night, so Strabane's first year in the Irish League Championship. But the Republic of Ireland manager Heimir Hallgrímsson insists that his squad must concentrate on tomorrow's Nation League fixture with Israel amid more unrest today. This morning's press conference with the Ireland boss was curtailed following questioning from the Israel journalist. And the Ireland manager has confirmed that Captain Dara O'Shea is currently not with the squad, as his wife is currently in labour. So we hope to have another update regarding that situation in the next few days. Staying with soccer matters, action today in the Donegal Junior Soccer League. We will have scores for you a little bit later on in the programme, hopefully in hour number two of the programme. Finally for now, to motorsport. They're around the midway point of today's action at the Rally Sardinia in the World Rally Championship. Swedish driver Oliver Solberg now leads by 36.6 seconds ahead of Sebastian Ogier. Both drivers are in GR Yaris Rally 1s. In third position, Adrian Formeau, a further 55.7 seconds back in his Hyundai i20. Derryman Joshua McAleen, he's currently leading in the Ford Puma category. McAleen is sixth with Fermanagh driver John Armstrong and Donegal lad, Brooklyn's native Shane Byrne in eighth spot overall, also on a Puma. Takamoto Katasuta, who is Oma man, Aaron Johnson on the notes, he's currently in seventh position. That's you up to date on the current situation there at the World Rally Championship.
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0: music from American singer-songwriter What You Waiting For, Gwen Stefani. She's celebrating her 57th birthday today, 3rd of October, 1969, she was born. 086 60 25,000, text or WhatsApp to hear your favourite song on the radio this Saturday afternoon. 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
1: Welcome back into the second hour of Highland Radio Saturday Sport with myself, Kieran Cannon, and Mark Gallagher. We're going to begin with soccer news. Institute are in action today in the Irish League Championship. I can tell you it's half-time, a good first half for Peter Hutton's side. They currently lead at home 3-0 against Newington this Saturday afternoon. Strabane were in action last night. They drew last night at home in their match yesterday evening. FAI National League today, and just before we go to the FAI National League, also action today in the Irish League, a Premiership. Second half's just kicking off. Carrick Rangers 1-0 up against Crusaders. Scoreless between Cliftonville and Ballymena. Glentoran 1-0 up against Dungannon. One apiece. Second half about to start between Portadown and New Boys Limavady. Limavady away from home today. Donegal Junior Soccer League action in Glencairn Saturday Division 1. Also the Old Orchard Division 2 and the Fun Travel Division 3. I will have those results very shortly for you. We can't forget the FAI National League today. Letterkenny Rovers away from home. This one kicked off a few moments ago. Mayo 0, Letterkenny Rovers 0. Early stages of that encounter. We will be keeping you posted from that match throughout today's action. In Group 1 today, Bonagie United are in action. Dry Arch Park is the venue as they entertain Merview United. Some good news from a Donegal point of view and from a Finn Harps point of view overnight. I can confirm that Ireland under-19s, they beat Slovenia 2-1 in that game. Both Finn Harps players, Gavin McAteer from Milford and Donegal Town, Josh Cullen, both started in that game, and they both played the full game actually. So that was a training camp for the Euro under 19 qualifiers, which is going to be on in France in November. So that group will consist of the Republic of Ireland, France, Norway, and Greece. So those guys were playing in the World Cup and under 17 level not that long ago. They've made the step up to under 19s. That's not their first game. So great, great stuff indeed from a Donegal point of you. Mark Gallagher is here. Mark, action continuing, qualifying this morning, F1.
2: Yes, that is qualifying for the Bahrain Grand Prix in Malaysia, which is on tomorrow morning, Kieran. And as I said earlier, it's been a good morning for us Max Verstappen fans. He is back at the front of the grid and he qualified in pole position for the race that gets underway tomorrow morning. That is the Abu Dhabi Grand Prix taken in. He actually has qualified in pole position for the first time since the Abu Dhabi Grand Prix last year. Beside him on the front row will be Ferrari's Lewis Hamilton, who is celebrating being back alongside him on the front row. Isaac Hadjar did finish third in qualifying, but he will drop to eighth because of a grid penalty, and that means that Drivers' Championship leader Kimi Antonelli will take his place in third. Of the British drivers, Lando Norris will be fifth on the grid, and George Russell will start in seventh. Fourth was Charles Leclerc. So your top three tomorrow morning for the Bahrain Grand Prix in Malaysia: Max Verstappen, Lewis Hamilton, and then Kimi Antonelli.
1: Thank you very much to Mark Gallagher. Mark, we had a busy year here in Highland Radio Sport, and it's not over yet. First of the county semi-finals taking place tonight. Gweedore taking on St. Junan's, 7:30. Busy year for both of us at the semi-final stages now. I for one will miss it when it's all over, but at the real business end now.
2: Too close to call that game, Kieran, isn't it? It's just so, so difficult to know what way that game will go tonight. Gweedore, St. Junan's, they both have had decent championships so far. It really is so, so hard to call that game. I think maybe the game of the championship tonight, maybe, and what do you think?
1: I remember when Gweedore got relegated, people were laughing at me. I said they're going to have a big say in this year's championship. I said whatever team beats them, if any team, they're going to have an even bigger say, obviously. They're a championship team, like the one minors, the one on 21s, they're in the last two county finals. Or in the last county final anyway. They're going to take beating tonight. I can't call it, to be honest.
2: Yeah, I'm the same. I've been thinking about it and I've been trying to think about who I think.
1: I can't call it.
2: St. Junan's were very impressive in the first half against Dunloe, and Dunloe were a good side, but I think maybe there was an element maybe of Dunloe not quite showing up in that first half, and then Dunloe came back into it.
1: So it's the Kieran Donnelly record too.
2: Yeah.
1: Like, he's a great record.
2: It's very hard to know where St. Junan's are at, and Gweedore as well. But what about tomorrow as well? Another big one, Glenswilly looking to top reigning champions Niamh Connell, really looking forward to that. I think the two semi-finals are just set up so nicely. Glenswilly tomorrow possibly going into that game as underdogs, but you'd write them off at their peril. They're tipping along nicely, and you use the phrase there, a championship team, and Glenswilly are exactly that as well. So two mouth-watering semi-finals in the senior championship, and I can't wait to see what the final's going to bring up as well.
1: What impressed me most about Niamh Connell is even the great Niamh Connell teams, 05, 10, 2015, all won championships. They had great players, but had they that goal-scoring machine? I don't think they did. They certainly do now. Shane Malone is just a new level. I cannot wait to see him playing for Donegal next year. He's unbelievable, Mike. He really, really, really is. Glenn Swally, I watched that match back during the week. The two Gallaghers, and they've other defenders in there too. Will Malone get the same space as he did last week? I don't think so. Michael Murphy has to be marked. Like Michael, the bigger the game, the better the performance. Michael Murphy, you said it's hard to call between Guido and St. Junius. Everybody's tapping Glenties.
2: Yeah, but you can't.
1: I don't know.
2: You can't just dismiss a team that has a club team that has Michael Murphy in the team. So I'm sure Murphy and Glenn will have a lot to say about it.
1: Don't leave him midfield, is very impressive as well.
2: Yeah, Keelan Kelly as well has had a big season. So. Yeah, I can't wait. And the first of them tonight, live here on Highlands Grid, 7:30, Jeremy Doherty and Brendan Devaney will be bringing us full live coverage from the game tonight and tomorrow, so you won't miss a thing here on Highland Radio Sport. Can't wait.
1: Thank you, Mike. That's Sean McCool Park tonight at 7:30. Before that, at 5 p.m. at St. Eunan's, taking on Niamh Connell in the Senior B decider. That's the reserve county semi-final. Ladies, it's LGFA County Final Weekend here in Donegal. Congratulations to Niamh Columba Glencombe Kill. They beat Killybegs in the intermediate decider today, 5-14 to 2-11. Not only does that mean that they are the intermediate county champions, it also means senior ladies football. I'm going to put my neck on the line here for the first time next season for Eugene Doherty's side. And I am Michael Kiarman, but Niamh Columba have won the County Gilter, the All-Ireland Gilter and the Intermediate Championship, all in the rivals' home ground, all in Kildare. So congratulations there to Niamh Columba. I know Brenton Doherty well. I know that will mean a lot to him this Saturday afternoon. Elsewhere in LGFA matters, at 5 p.m. today, it's the Junior B decider in O'Donnell Park in Letterkenny. Red Q's are taking on Dunlow. Action in the Derry and Tyrone Senior Championship tonight. Semi-final stages in the Tyrone Championship. Aidan Dork are taking on Donaghmore and Dungannon at 7:15. That's the first of the semi-finals in Tyrone. Francis Mooney will have post-match reaction from tomorrow and tomorrow's show in Radio Sunday Sport. We're at the quarter-final stages in the Derry Senior Football Championship. Glenn are taking on Kilray. That one just getting underway a few moments ago. We'll have an update shortly in Owen Begg. 6 o'clock, O'Donovan Rossa are taking on Lavey also in Owen Begg.
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Oogie, oogie, jiggle, wiggle, and dance like the roof on fire. 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

0: I'm a fireball. Yeah,
1: 2014 Irish Pitbull, John Ryan, Fireball here on Highland Radio. 23 minutes past the hour of 4 o'clock. You're all very welcome along to the show if you've just joined us here from the sunny, a sunny mountain top in Letterkenny. Kieran Cannon and Mark Gallagher with you until 6 o'clock this evening. Live coverage coming up 7:30 today. It's the first of the Senior Football Championship semi-finals. It's Glyndebourne taking on St. Eunan's. Jeremy Doherty, he's going to be in good company. Brenton Devaney and Jeremy Doherty describing the action from Sean McCool Park, Ballymofay, live on Highland Radio tonight at 7:30. Just when I've seen Brenton Devaney's name there, he was a sharpshooter for Glyndebourne for years, but I know personally he has a wee soft spot for Glyndebourne. He's obviously married to a proud Glyndebourne lady. Live on Highland tonight, don't miss it. Glyndebourne against St. Eunan's, first of the Senior Championship semi-finals.

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4: 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We will have an update in sport coming up in the next few minutes, but prior to that, here's an 80s classic hit now. Here's Tiffany. I think we're alone now on Highland Radio.

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1: Welcome back to Highland Radio Sports Desk here at the Mountaintop in Letterkenny. We're going to begin with soccer, FAI National League. 35 minutes gone in County Mayo. It's Mayo FC 0, Letterkenny Rovers 0. Stephen McConnell said, away from home today. It's Group 2 elsewhere in the same group. 5 o'clock kickoff. TU Dublin are taking on Salt Hill Devon. Group 2 today. Action in the Chaconnell County. Dry Arch Park, to be precise, as Bonnygee United are entertaining Mairview United in the same group. It's Lucan United 2, Home Farm DCU 1. And there's 80 minutes gone in that match today. Some local results now to tell you about, beginning with the Glencairn Inn Saturday Division 1 here in the Donegal Junior Soccer League. In Drumbar today, Brookfield Park, it finished. Drumbar 9, Fintown Harps 2, a big victory for the home side in that one. And in Lakeview Park today, Letterkenny Rovers 0, Kildrum Tigers 2, the men from St Johnston coming out on top in that encounter. Division 2 results today. Capri Rovers defeated Glendower Celtic 5-0 at Capri Park, while in the Letterkenny Community Centre, Glencairn Celtic recording a 5-1 victory over Arnmore United. Three results to tell you about in Division 3 today. Castlefin Celtic 1, Raphoe Town 1. That was at Park View. What about St Patrick's Park in Drumkeen today? Big victory for the home side. Drumkeen United 7, Convoy Arsenal 2. It finished. Dunluce Celtic 2, Glenay United Reserves 1. And in Carrick Boyle today, Glendower United got the better Dunkerley Celtic 2-1. That's as you are now in the Donegal Junior Soccer League this Saturday afternoon. Now, two matters in the Northern Ireland Premiership today. There's 82 minutes gone in these games. Carrick Rangers have secured 3 points with 8 minutes left. Carrick Rangers 4, Crusaders 0. 10-man Cliftonville 0. Ballymena United 1. Glentoran lead Dungannon 1-0. And Portadown, they're comfortable at home against New Boys, Limavady. It's a Portadown 3, Limavady 0. Institute were 3-0 up when we last checked in at halftime at the Brandywell over Newington this Saturday afternoon. Now, two Gaelic games. Time is getting short. The countdown is on to the big Michael Murphy Sports and Leisure Senior Championship semi-final today. Sean McCool Park is the venue. 7:30 is its own time. Glendower taking on Kieran Donnelly's St Unans. Remember, Glendower, the 1-0 to the club way back in 2018 against the St Unans side. As St Unans side, hotly fancied by many people to lift the Dr Maguire Cup this year, but this is one for me that's certainly too hard to call. Jeremy Doherty and Brenton Devaney will be describing the action for Highland Radio Sport live in its entirety at 7:30 this evening. That match has been preceded by the reserve and count at 5 o'clock. St Unans taking on Niamh Connell of Glenties. LGFA finals this weekend in Donegal. Intermediate deciders all over. Congratulations to Glenn Colum Kell. It finished. Niamh Columba 5-14. Killybegs 2-11. A 14-point victory for Brendan Doherty's side, or rather Eugene Doherty's side. And they'll play senior championship next season. No doubt there'll be big celebrations tonight in Glen Colum Kill. In the Junior A Shield final today, this one is taking place at O'Donnell Park in Letterkenny. Mallon are taking on Four Masters. There's 10 minutes. The latest we have left, this one will be all over now, but the latest that we had, there was 11 minutes remaining in normal time. The latest we had, Mallon 2-6, Four Masters 1-8. That's the latest that we have, and I'm not too sure how that one finished up, but I hope to get a confirmation very shortly. Junior B County Finals in O'Donnell Park today at 5 o'clock. Red Q's are taking on Dunloe. And the Derry Senior Football Championship today, they're at the quarter-final stages in the Derry Championship. Half-time was the latest we have. Kilray 5 points, Glen 9, Glen leading at half time by 4 points. The second of the quarterfinals is

0: taking place at 8 p.m. tonight. Also in Owen Beg, O'Donovan Rossa are taking on Lavey. Turning our attention now to the Tyrone Senior Football Championship. They're at the semi-final, the first of those semi-finals is taking place in Dungannon this evening at 7:15. Eden Dork are taking on Dunamore. Francis Mooney will have post-match reaction from that game tomorrow on Highland Radio Sunday Sport. Don't forget the live second half. The live second of the semi-finals is coming up tomorrow live here on Highland Radio. It's a big one. Niamh Connell taking on Glenfully live here tomorrow from O'Donnell Park in from Sean McCool Park in Balmuth. Now, the new Galway senior football manager, he's a Kerry man, he's Eamon Fitzmaurice. He met with the media a little bit later on today in County Galway. He says that it was the football project in the county that attracted him to the job. The former Kerry boss was appointed as Patrick Joyce's replacement on a 3-year term earlier on this week. Fitzmaurice, he led Kerry to the All-Ireland title in 2014, and he did say the main reason that he's the Galway manager is the football project that attracted him to the job. Finally now to the world of golf. Paddy Harrington is continuing his third round at the Alfred Dunhill Links Championship. The 3-time major winner is 4 under par after 13 holes, meaning he is 10 under for the tournament. South Africa's Casey Jarvis holds a 2-shot lead on 18 under par.
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That's the boss man himself, Bruce Springsteen. Keeps waiting on a sunny day. Well, we have our sunny day here on the mountaintop in Letterkenny. Hope it's as sunny where you are. This is the end of hour number two. When we come back, we're into the final and third hour. We're going to hear from the Finn Harps manager, Patrick McElhinney, plus much, much more. Sometimes

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4: Good evening, I'm Ruth O'Connell. The pre-match press conference for the Republic of Ireland's second fixture against Israel was cut short. Manager Hamer Halkinson was faced with questions about an alleged stabbing aboard a flight from Dubai to Tel Aviv and another falsely accusing the Irish players of racially abusing the Israeli players. These questions from Israeli reporters prompted the FAI's press officer to quickly shut down the press conference. Sports reporter Ben Symes was there and explains the moments that followed.
5: Another FAI delegate attempted to take the microphone off him, to which this Israeli reporter said, "Don't touch me, don't touch me." He said this was a press conference and he's allowed to ask questions. So the press conference was shut down and the Irish media were brought outside down the corridor to speak to Hamer Halgrimson directly. And the reporter who had asked the question followed us down the corridor, again repeating, "Don't touch me, don't touch me, I am a rights holder."
4: A UK university has confirmed the Fly Dubai co-pilot at the centre of an alleged hijack attempt was enrolled on one of its remote courses in aviation management. The United Arab Emirates Prosecutor General claims Omani national Hammam al-Hammami targeted his colleague with an axe inside the cockpit, trying to carry out a terrorist attack. Andrew Nicholson is the chief executive of a company which provides aviation risk analysis. He says international regulations require ongoing security checks for pilots.
6: Those background checks clearly will cover the political leanings of those of the individuals. The question here, though, is whether that information could then be transferred between Oman and the UAE.
4: A second major bridge in the Ukrainian capital Kyiv has been targeted in as many days by Russian airstrikes. The road surface and overhead cables of the northern bridge, which crosses the Dnipro River, have been damaged with 2 people reportedly injured. Earlier this week, the southern bridge was attacked multiple times by Moscow. Leo Varadkar says getting an outside mediator to help resolve the Drumcree dispute would be a sensible option. A standoff between the Garvahy Road residents and the Orange Order is now in its 7th day since a decision was made by the Parades Commission to allow the Loyalist march to proceed down the mainly nationalist road. A fresh legal appeal by the residents is set to be heard in the Court of Appeal in Belfast on Monday. The former Taoiseach says mediation would require compromise.
7: I think what the Garvahy Road residents have said in asking for international mediation, an outside mediator seems to be a sensible option. But then again, mediation means some sort of compromise. And I don't know what that compromise looks like. You know, there have been some suggestions that there could be one march, but that would be the last one. You know, other suggestions that they would accept the legal right to march down that route but not do it. But I don't know what the solution is. And to be honest, I'm not close enough to it and haven't spoken to both sides. So that's not for me to try and prescribe an outcome.
4: It's hoped we'll soon start to see the impact of leading G7 nations releasing stockpiles of up to 100 million barrels of diesel and crude oil. It comes after Donald Trump has gone back on his threat to ban diesel exports after G7 leaders agreed to release the fuel. Recently, prices in forecourts for petrol and diesel have gone to between €2 and €2.20. The Minister for European Affairs, Thomas Byrne, says Ireland ultimately relies too heavily on fossil fuel imports.
8: So we want to see ceasefire. We want to see stability, and we would be calling on all sides to continue to work towards that, because that's how we get stability in the global economy, let alone the fuel market. But the overall cause is our dependence on this fuel, and people are starting to vote with their feet. You know, people are buying electric cars, people are putting up solar panels, there are schemes there.
4: And a serious road collisions led to traffic diversions on a route in County Meath. A car and a motorcycle were involved in the crash on the R156 at Harlockstown shortly after 12 o'clock today. The road between Dunboyne and Summerhill is closed with Gardaí and emergency services still at the scene. No details have been released about any injuries. And that's your news. It's 4 minutes past five.
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10: 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Less than 2.5 hours wait until the first of the Michael Murphy Sports Donegal Senior Football Championship semi-finals. McCool Park is the venue. Guidoa are taking on St. Junan's 7:30, and it's going to be live on Highland Radio. Former St. Union sharpshooter Brenton Devaney will be in a commentary here of Highland Radio of Dermot Doherty. So if you can't get along tonight to McCool Park, Highland Radio is your go-to place. And the Donegal Senior B Football Championship semi-final tonight, 5 o'clock, yes, just about now. St. Union's taking on Neave Connell, that's the reserve decider. It's a big weekend of LGFA finals here in the Tyrconnell County. One of those took place early on today. Intermediate county final, and it was won by Neave Clun by Glen Columkill. They beat Killybegs on a scoreline 5-14 to 2-11. They led at the break 2-8 to 2-4. They will play senior championship at ladies football next season. First time in the club's history, so well done there to all associated with CLG Neave Clun. In O'Donnell Park today, the Junior A Shield final was on at 3 p.m. It's all over. Congratulations to Malin. The NHL own outfit beat Four Masters 2-9 to 1-9. So Malin coming out on top of that one. The Junior B County final at LGFA level just getting underway in O'Donnell Park. Red Q's are taking on Dunlow. In case you missed it early on, we did tell you the Junior B Shield final was won by Aruba Ballyshannon last night. They beat Burt 2-8 to 2-7. Staying off matters last night, Sean McCool's booked their place in the Senior C Championship County Final. They beat St. Union's 14 points to 7. Half-time, they led by 1 point, 7 points to 6. McCool's still an experienced outfit. They've been to a number of finals in the last number of years, and they won this competition last time out. They won it in Glen Swally last year. I was the commentator for that game, and I do not know who they were playing. It's running through my head right now. It may have been St. Junan's. I think it was St. Junan's to beat in that senior Neave Connell in that match last year. Who will Sean McCool's play in the final? They'll take on Terman. Terman beat Neave Connell last night 110 to 10 points. 7-6 was the score at half time. The big 3-pointer was scored by Terman, and it was scored by the man sitting next to me. Mark Gallagher got that only goal of the game for Terman. So it's going to be Terman against Sean McCool's. We are led to believe that final will be in a fortnight's time, but what we don't know is what time is it going to be at, or what the venue is going to be. When we know, we will let you, the listener, know. Derry Senior Championship today. There's a quarter-final currently taking place in Owen Beg. There's two quarter-finals taking place in Owen Beg today. This one got underway at 4 at PM. And the latest we have, there are 42 minutes gone. Kilray 1-6, Glen 9 points. Close, close encounter there. And when we get a full time, we will let you know. The second of the quarterfinals is taking place. No one beg at 6 o'clock. O'Donovan Rossa taking on Lave. In the Tyrone Championship semi-final stage this weekend, 7:15 tonight in Dungannon, Eden Dark are taking on Dunamore. Francis Mooney will have post-match reaction from that game tomorrow's edition of Highland Radio Sunday Sport. Some Formula 1 news. Mark Gallagher, the goal scorer, is here. Mark, how are you now?
11: Not too bad, Kieran. Red Bull's Max Verstappen is going to start in pole position for the Bahrain Grand Prix in Malaysia tomorrow morning. His first pole position of the season and his first since the Abu Dhabi Grand Prix way back last season. Ferrari's Lewis Hamilton is celebrating being alongside him on the front row. Isaac Hadjar finished third in qualifying, but he drops down to eighth because of a grid penalty, which means that Drivers' Championship leader Kimi Antonelli will take his place. Charles Leclerc was fourth, and then the British driver Lando Norris fifth, Oscar Piastri sixth, and George Russell in seventh. So you're 1-2-3 for tomorrow morning's race, Kieran. Red Bull's Max Verstappen, Ferrari's Lewis Hamilton, and Drivers' Championship leader in the Mercedes, Kimi Antonelli.
10: Mark, I was chatting to a friend yesterday evening, and we were talking about the English Premier League. I miss it, and I wouldn't be that very consistent watching games with them. You're following it all the time, especially when you're up here in Highland Radio and you have to be on top of it. Do you miss it? And you have the competition as well. So where's these vouchers going to the last few weeks? Anything coming my way?
11: They're on hold. We'll be back with the forecast game once the Premier League gets back underway. The international break, some people like it, some people don't like it. It does, you know, when the Premier League season kind of gets up and going, there's a bit of buzz and momentum behind it, and then it kind of falls off a cliff for a couple of weeks. And this international break in particular is kind of an extended one because there's 4 and 5 games on. So we'll get back to the Premier League action very shortly in a couple of weeks, Kieran. But yeah, to answer your question, you do miss it when it's not here, right?
10: You've enough now for the next 2 weeks to keep you busy.
11: Speaking of international football, England are actually in action in the Nations League there. They've just kicked off 8 minutes ago. Croatia 0, England 0. Just looking at the England lineup, and it's a fairly strong side. Kieran, Harry Kane up top, Jude Bellingham, Anthony Gordon, Bukayo Saka, Anderson in midfield, along with Alex Scott at the back. Then you have Lewis Hall, Mark Gahey, Mark Konsa, and Joel Quansah, Jordan Pickford in net. So a strong side by England. Both of those clubs have won one. Both of those countries have won one and lost one so far. So Croatia and England. 8 minutes gone. Still scoreless. Just checking to see if Modric is playing for Croatia.
10: 41-year-old is starting.
11: He scored there last week too, didn't he? So I actually thought he might retire after the World Cup, but he obviously still thinks he has something to give.
10: Only number, hey.
11: That's it. But looks like we're seeing the end of Messi in an Argentina jersey.
10: Yeah.
11: Possibly Ronaldo as well. We tiff with the coach there. He left the squad.
10: You wouldn't have a tiff with anybody, would you? Wouldn't be like him, hey.
11: Yeah.
10: Thank you, Mark. Mark Geller may be along a little bit later on as well, the latest in the Formula One.
11: Okay. England have scored. Harry Kane has just hit the back of the net, Kieran. So there you are. We did get a wee bit of soccer news in on this weekend sport, even if it is international football.
10: Thank you, Mark Gallagher. Don't forget, Republic of Ireland are playing tomorrow. They're taking on Israel. The Republic of Ireland manager, Hemer Halgrisson, has confirmed that the captain, Dara O'Shea, is currently not in the squad. He's currently with his wife, who is expecting a baby. So we'll watch that one with interest. He probably will not team up with the team for this encounter. FAI National League halftime, Mayo FC 0, Letterkenny Rovers 0. Currently taking place, this one got underway at 5 p.m. Dry Arch Park, Bonagie United. They're taking on Mareview United, and I'm just checking, do I have a latest from that match? And I can tell you it is Bonagie United 0, Mareview United 0. 14 minutes gone on that one. We've one result from earlier on in Group 1. It finished Lucan United 2, Home Farm DCU 2. Back to Group 2. TU Dublin are 1-0 up against Salt Hill Devon. There's 12 minutes gone on that one. And there's 55 minutes gone on Mayo. Mayo FC 0 at Letterkenny Rovers 0. And the Donegal Junior Soccer League today, just a few results to tell you about. I was waiting on more results. Division 1, Drumbar FC beat Fintown Harps today 9-2. Letterkenny Rovers were beaten against Kildrum Tigers 2-0. Old Orchard Saturday Division 2. Capri Rovers defeated Greedoa Celtic 5-0. Glencar Celtic got the better of Arnmore United 5-1. Four results from Division 3 today. Greedoa United 2, Duncan Ely Celtic 1. Dunluce Celtic 2, Glenay United Reserves 1. Drumkeen United, they defeated Convey Arsenal 7-2. All square between Castlefan Celtic and Raphoe Town. Irish League Championship, a big one for Peter Hutton and Institute today. The Stuart defeating Newington at the Rhinoc Red Brandywell 7-0. In the Irish League Premiership today, results of the day. Carrick Rangers 4, Crusaders 0. Cliftonville 0, Ballymena United 1. Glentoran 2, Dungannon Swifts 0. And Portadown got the better of Limavady Valley United 3-1. Very shortly, we're going to recap the situation in the League of Ireland last night, and we're going to hear from the Finn Harps manager, Patrick McElhinney.
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4: Last night, Finn Park hosted a meeting between Finn Harps and Kerry FC in the League of Ireland First Division. It finished Finn Harps 1, Kerry FC 2. It was a match of plenty of talking points, especially in the second half. Dermot Doherty was there for Highland Radio Sport, and he got this reaction from the Finn Harps interim manager, Patrick Michelinie, after the 90th minute.
5: Patrick, all the talk tonight is going to surround the circumstances that led up to that equalising goal for Kerry. Corey Sheridan penalised by the referee for what he will say was taking too long to take that goal kick. It's a 5-second rule. It's a new rule that's introduced this year, and it cost Harps tonight.
6: I've asked a question. There was a fine conversation there, and it seems that you can start counting if the ball goes out of play if they feel as if you're taking too much time. I don't know.
5: Yeah. Well, listen, you know, it's in circumstances where there might be a ball boy to retrieve the ball in that situation, but Corey had to go get the ball before he got taken the goal kick at all.
6: I think common sense needs to be used. Like, unless I start training my keepers, they sprint after the ball so they can hit quick goal kicks now. Is that I don't know. Yeah. It's a confusing point. And total control. Obviously, missed their penalty to go two up, missed a few chances. There was only one team in the game, in my opinion. Them one moment, but you still have to react to what happened, and we didn't react well.
5: Yeah. But isn't that the way it goes? And you just knew that it was going well. They got their equaliser from it. Their tails were up, and they got their second. They got out of jail tonight, I think.
6: I think so. Look, I can't fault the boys' efforts there. I said it to them. Everybody give everything and total control in the game, ahead in the game. They probably should have been down to 10 men, in my opinion. I asked Kieran Harkin about it, he slapped in the face, seen it back. And as I said before, I'm not here trying to get people sent off, or it's just the laws of the game. It's plain and simple, but look, we just have to move on.
5: Yeah. Well, listen, that was an incident involving their captain. He had been on a yellow card at that stage. But your team performance tonight, Patrick, it was so, so positive. Given the fact that, you know, all you have to play for at this late stage of the season is pride. I know it's a cliche, but your players played well tonight.
6: Aye, they did. I thought we played really well last week too. I thought we deserved to win the game last week. But as I said, I could stand here and write a million hard luck stories. It's about getting away or finding a way to get over the line.
5: Yeah, and playing players out of position, you know, not to single anybody out, but Tony McNamee was playing up front tonight for you. He's a midfielder. He can play in different positions, we know that, but even his performance, he led the line so well.
6: Tony's brilliant. Brilliant captain too. Really leads. I knew it'd be no problem to Tony playing there. He done it last week, sets up the goal, leads the line tonight. Tony's been excellent for me.
5: Okay, so two games left to play. I mean, that was a good show tonight, and the reaction from the supporters to the players as they made their way off the pitch, they're playing for you, you know, Patrick. There's no doubt about that.
6: No, there's no doubt about that. They're giving absolutely everything. Training tells that, and every day in training they're at it. So I can't thank them enough. They're really pushing the boundaries. Sometimes you be things like tonight just doesn't go your way. I've been on the end of it before as a player, so we just have to get ready now for next week.
4: That is former Derry City and Dundalk footballer Patrick Michelinie. Now is occupying the Fun Harps dugout these days is the interim Fun Harps manager. He spoke with Jim O'Doherty after the defeat last night to Kerry FC 2-1. Elsewhere in the First Division last night, Athlone Town, they defeated Cork City 2-1. Cork, they're already promoted and they already won the league. Bray Wanderers 1, Cove Ramblers 4, is how it finished the Carlisle Grounds. UCD away from home beat Tweedy United 4-0, and a 6-goal thriller in Wexford. Wexford FC 3, Longford Town 3. In the Premier Division last night, it finished Dundalk 1, Bohemians 2 at Oriel Park.
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1: FAI National League, we're going to begin with Group 1. 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Group 2 now, there's 81 minutes gone. Mayo FC 1, Stephen McConnell's Letterkenny 0. And TU Dublin are leading against Salt Hill Devon. 1-0 with 40 minutes gone in that one. Mark, I know you're working on a Thursday night in the score and you hear it again, so you'd be well up on the FAI National League. What do you make of it? And I suppose my judgment, I'm going to reserve judgment because next year it'll be year two and it'll mean more because there'll be promotion and relegation. So this year's kind of a trial and error as far as I'm concerned.
2: Ah, it is. It's good. It's good that Letterkenny have gotten the couple of wins. I know they're not winning today, but I think in general, before the season started, all the managers of the Donegal teams were saying the same thing. We're using this as an opportunity to get experience for the when it all gets going properly next year. So now, I think the fact that Coghill and Bonagie's results maybe haven't gone the way, but they have been very competitive, I don't think we can start, saying that results matter too much now. That all three teams have been very competitive. Letterkenny have picked up a couple of wins, and hopefully now in the next couple of weeks we see Bonagie and Coghill pick up a couple of wins as well, because I think they deserve it. Coghill and Bonagie, I think they've done really well, to be honest with you, and I think that group as well, they have Merview, Home Farm and Lucan. I think they look like three of the stronger sides in the whole competition as well, so I wouldn't be getting too worried, and I'm certainly sure that Declan Lynch and his Bonagie camp and Gavin Cullen and Coghill don't think they'll be too worried at all. They're competitive, they're probably trying out lots of different things, and they will. I'm sure they'll start picking up wins soon, and they're gaining brilliant experience. It's been great so far. I've really enjoyed covering it. I think it's been class, and fair play to Letterkenny. They have picked up a couple of wins. It'd be nice to see them come back and get something out of that game today as well.
1: Thank you to Mark Gallagher. Donegal Junior Soccer League today. A few results. Glencairn, sorry, Division 1. Drumbar FC beat Fintown Harps today. 9-2. Keldrum Tigers away from home beat Letterkenny 2-0. Division 2 today. Capri Rovers got the better of Gidoy Celtic. 5-0. While Glencairn Celtic beat Armagh United 5-1. Fun Travel Division 3. Gidoy United 2. Duncan Ely Celtic 1. Dunleary Celtic, they beat Glenaegh United Reserves 2-1. There were 9 scored in Drumkeen today. Drumkeen United 7, Convey Arsenal 2, and 1 apiece between Castlefin Celtic and Raphoe Town. Institute 7, Newington 0 is how it finished today in the Irish League Championship last night. Strabane and Armagh played out a 0-0 draw. The Irish League Premiership today, Carrick Rangers 4, Crusaders 0, Cliftonville 0, Ballymena United 1, Glentoran 2, Dungannon Swifts 0, while Portadown got the better of New Boys Lima Valley United 3-1. Not long to go now till the first of the Michael Murphy Sports Donegal Senior Football Championship semi-finals, 7:30 is the throw-in time. Sean McCool Park in Ballofay is the venue as Gaydor are taking on St. Unans. If you can't make that game, don't worry about it, because it's live here on Highland Radio this evening with Dermot Doherty and former St. Unans sharpshooter Brendan Devaney. Jeremy Doherty and Brendan Devaney live on Highland Radio from 7:30. Elsewhere today, it's a huge day and a huge weekend. Donegal LGFA County Finals. Today, a number of finals took place. Intermediate decider, Neve Columba, 5-14. Killybegs, 2-11. A 14-point victory for Eugene Doherty's side. Glencolum Kildare led at the break, 2-8 to 2-4. Junior A.

0: Shield final today. It took place in O'Donnell Park in Donegal Town. It was won by the Innish own outfit Malin. Malin 2-9, 4 Masters, 1-9. And I have been looking for an update in the Junior B County final, but I couldn't get it. Red Q's are taking on Donegal O'Donnell Park at 5 p.m. In County Derry today, there's a 2 quarterfinals taking place in County Derry today. The first one of those is over just about now, and I'm just looking for a result. The latest I have is a 53 minutes gone. It was Kilray 1-6, Glen 14 points. I am led to believe that one is over. I don't have a result from it yet, but hopefully I do a little bit later on. And the McFeely Group Intermediate Championship semi-finals in Derry today. Celtic Park has seen Desert Martin 2-16, Clody 2-10. Desert Martin through to the final. Greenlaw are also through to the final. They beat Lausanne today 3-15. To 8 points. So the Derry, the McFeely Derry Group Intermediate County Final for 2026 will be between Desert Martin and Greenlaw. That as you are in Derry. There's a semi-final taking place in Tyrone today. It is at 7:15. Dungannon is the venue. It's Eden Dork against Dunamore. That one is at 7:15. That's where I've got to leave it from a sports point of view this Saturday evening. Myself and Mark will be back tomorrow. Highland Radio Sunday Sport. Our featured match tomorrow is from Sean McCurl Park in Balmafay. It's Niamh Connell against Gidore. It's the second of the Donegal Senior Football Championship semi-final. But don't forget, because the first semi-final is coming up at 7:30, Sean McCurl Park live on Highland Radio. Gidore taking on St. Junan's. Jim Doherty and Brenton Devaney describing the action.
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3: 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And as an everlasting memory and tribute to the late Ted Ponsonby, an arts and preparation area is about to be unveiled at the Town Parks in Letterkenny next Saturday, the 10th of October. And we will be joined by Dawn Ponsonby, accompanied by Mark McLean and the Redneck Hillbillies to tell us all about it. So that's the Monday Night Sessions this Monday night between 8 p.m. and 10 p.m. as always, right here on Highland Radio.

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4: O'clock. Good evening, I'm Ruth O'Connell. The pre-match press conference for the Republic of Ireland's second fixture against Israel was cut short. Manager Hamer Halgrimsson was faced with questions about an alleged stabbing aboard a flight from Dubai to Tel Aviv, and another falsely accused the Irish players of racially abusing the Israeli players. These questions from Israeli reporters prompted the FAI's press officer to quickly shut down the press conference. Sports reporter Ben Simon was there and explains the moments that followed.
5: Another FAI delegate attempted to take the microphone off him, to which this Israeli reporter said, "Don't touch me, don't touch me." He said this was a press conference and he's allowed to ask questions. So the press conference was shut down and the Irish media were brought outside down the corridor to speak to Hamer Halgrimsson directly. And the reporter who had asked the question followed us down the corridor, again repeating, "Don't touch me, don't touch me, I am a rights holder."
4: UK universities confirmed the Fly Dubai co-pilot at the centre of an alleged hijacking attempt was enrolled on one of its remote courses in aviation management. The United Arab Emirates Prosecutor General claims Omani national Haman al-Hamami targeted his colleague with an axe inside the cockpit trying to carry out a terrorist attack. Leo Varadkar says he would like to see a united Ireland, but says it will be complicated to achieve. His comments come amid a standoff on the Garvahi Road, which is now in its seventh day. An impasse has been ongoing since a decision was made by the Parades Commission to allow for the first time in 28 years the Loyalist Orange Order to complete its traditional route along the mainly nationalist road. The former Taoiseach says if a united Ireland is wanted by both sides, there will be a significant minority in the country, and it will be important to make sure that they feel that they belong.
6: We need to make sure that they feel that they belong and they're at home. That doesn't necessarily mean being able to march down every road you want to. You know, I can see other ways that we can make sure that people can assert their Britishness, retain their British passports, identity, pass that down to their children. There's lots of things you can do, I think, that can say to people from a Protestant Unionist Loyalist background that we want you to stay, this is your home. That doesn't necessarily mean being able to march down a road where the people there don't want you to. So it's a complicated thing.
4: It's hoped we'll soon start to see the impact of leading G7 nations releasing stockpiles of up to 100 million barrels of diesel and crude oil. It comes after Donald Trump has gone back on his threat to ban diesel exports after G7 leaders agreed to release the fuel. Recently, prices in forecourts for petrol and diesel have gone up to between €2 and €2.20. The Minister for European Affairs, Thomas Byrne, says Ireland ultimately relies too heavily on fossil fuel imports.
7: So we want to see ceasefire, we want to see stability, and we would be calling on all sides to continue to work towards that, because that's how we get stability in the global economy, let alone the fuel market. But the overall cause is our dependence on this fuel, and people are starting to vote with their feet. You know, people are buying electric cars, people are putting up solar panels, there are schemes there.
4: A leading solicitor says the new legal system introduced by the Justice Minister expects solicitors to work for nothing in some circumstances. A new system pays a flat fee of €520 per legal aid case in the district court, regardless of how many court appearances are required. The Law Society's calling for mediation. Solicitor Frank Buttermer says there's been no negotiation.
8: The minister imposed the new contractual arrangement by legislation without negotiation with solicitors. The ministerial proposal requires solicitors to work for nothing in certain circumstances. Nobody should be expected to work for nothing. We have made reasonable responses to the imposed arrangements which the minister had put in place to try to resolve the impasse. The reasonable responses have been rejected.
4: It's 4 minutes past six.
9: The obituary notices for this Saturday evening, October 3rd. The death has taken place at Fulcara Nursing Home of Philip Phil Freel of St Mary's Close, Stranacorcra, Derrybeg. His remains will repose at Rorty's Funeral Home, Derrybeg, tomorrow and Monday from 4 o'clock until 8 o'clock, Rosary both nights at 8 o'clock. Removal after the Rosary on Monday to his late residence to repose overnight. House private after the Rosary and on the morning of the funeral. Philip's funeral mass will take place on Tuesday at 11 o'clock in the Church of the Sacred Heart, Dunluey, with burial afterwards in Maharagellan Graveyard. Family flowers only, please. Donations in lieu to the Fulcara Nursing Home, care of any family member or Kieran Rorty Funeral Director. The funeral mass can be viewed live on Kieran Rorty Funeral Director's Facebook page and on the church webcam via MCN Media. The death has taken place at Letterkenny University Hospital of Tom Wise, 9 Riverside Park, Clonmany. Tom will repose at his home this evening from 6 o'clock until 9 o'clock and tomorrow from 12 noon until 9 o'clock. Family only, please, on the morning of the funeral. Funeral service at his home on Monday at 12 noon, followed by burial in St Mary's Church Cemetery at 12:45. The death has taken place of Sean Gallagher, 32, Capel Court, Derry. Sean is reposing at his home. Family time, please, from 10 p.m. until 10 a.m. Funeral leaving his home on Monday at 9:20 a.m. to St Bridget's Church, Cairnhill, Derry, for Requiem Mass at 10 o'clock. Interment afterwards in Mullinan City Cemetery, Derry. Family flowers only, please. Donations in lieu, if wished, to St Vincent de Paul, 34A William Street, Derry, or Macmillan Cancer Support, 5A Stirling House, 478 Castlereagh Road, Belfast. The death has taken place of Jeanette Morrison, St Oliver's Avenue, Buncrana. Remains are reposing at her residence today and tomorrow. Funeral from there on Monday at 9:30, going to St Mary's Oratory for 10 o'clock Requiem Mass, with burial afterwards in Cockhill Cemetery. The death has occurred of Breege O'Donnell, Ranafast, formerly Breege Rogers of Ardsbeg, Gortahork, reposing at her late residence in Ranafirste today and tomorrow, Rosary both nights at 8 o'clock. Family time following the Rosary and on the morning of the funeral. Requiem Mass on Monday at 11 o'clock in St Mary's Star of the Sea Church, Annagry, with burial afterwards in the adjoining cemetery. Family flowers only, please. Donations in lieu of flowers, if so desired, to the Irish Motor Neuron Disease Association, Dunloe Community Hospital and the Donegal Hospice. The death has taken place of Jimmy Gallagher, Glen Carrigart, formerly of Termon, reposing at his home today until 10 o'clock with Rosary at 9 o'clock. Funeral leaving from his late residence tomorrow morning for 11:30 Requiem Mass in St John the Baptist Church, Carrigart, followed by interment in the adjoining cemetery. Family flowers only, donations in lieu, if desired, to the Irish Motor Neuron Disease Association. For family information and more details regarding wakes and funerals, please go to highlandradio.com.
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11: Hello. How the hell are you? Saturday evening. Getting ready to go out. You've got me until 8 p.m.

Great start to the show. Thank you so much. Kieran Cannon and Mark Gallagher, they will be back tomorrow. But we will have some more GAA for you tonight. Unions against Gidor from 7:30. Probably 7:20 with a wee bit of chat before the match throws in. So you've got me until then. If you want to get in, if you want to say hi, hello, if you want to pick a song, 086 60 25,000. Text, WhatsApp and voice notes on Messenger, KEITHFLETCHER.

That's good, that's good. Requests coming in already. 086 60 25,000. I'm here till what? Let's get straight into the request after the ad break. Take us to the ad break. Wham! Drew Project. Yeah.

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4: What can I say? Here we are, the 3rd of October. 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

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Yelling, screaming for more? They're poisoning us with their magical words. Those words raise up our darkest feelings. 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They're poisoning us with their magical words. 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

It's actually 4 weeks today. I was going, oh, how cool would that be? It's actually, it's on a Saturday. It'd be spooky that night. Ah, class. 31st of October, 4 weeks today. There we go. That's the start of it. And as the weeks goes on, we'll play more and more sort of Halloween-y stuff. You know what I mean? Right, who was looking for love stuff? Yeah, I hope you like this person. This is Ewan McVicker and the Dart.

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0: Saturday evening, Highland Radio. Keith Fletcher with you until they start the commentary of this match this evening. Hello, Keith. Hey, congratulations and well done to Highland Radio's Oisin Kelly on winning the award last night. Second year in a row. Jeez, he'll be hardly listening. Hello to the adults from McCurl, McTaggs, McCarrick, Cruz, and we got Aftershock Eddie. Planet Funk, Chase the Sun, Big Darts. Dolly and Lifford, Swedish House Mafia. Swedish House Mafia.
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Tracy was down at her parents' house turning up the radio going, Ma, Da, Louis here. And then I said, get in the car, turn up the radio of the car. Back in the whole house, turn up the radio. You know the way we like Scooter on this show? Like, see, if you go back to 1994, he used an alias called... was it Kodo? Yeah. But this is really Scooter. But...

Right, you can hear Scooter in there. Right, that's Kodo by Cosmos, aka Scooter. 086 60 25,000. I'm here until 20 past 7. Then we're going straight over to McCool. It's quite good there, isn't it?

So the line's going to be up for the next 40 minutes if you want to get in there. 086 6025000. Text, WhatsApp, voice note. And on Messenger, Keith Fletcher.

Keith's going to say congratulations, Matthew Boyle and co-pilot Declan. Declan Boyle winning the Chris Kelly Rally in the Isle of Man. And Michael Boyle and Dermot McCafferty coming in second place. Ah, class. Bean Boyle, you're a man.

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3: I'm loving this request. Yes, Fletch, I've been off the road for a while. Took a heart attack. 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Thank you. I think it's the music, it's your music that keeps me going, if possible. A big mention to my boys, Hugh, Connor, Niall, and Steph, and their partners. Hey, don't forget Seamus. Couldn't forget Seamus the dog. Any chance you could do...
4: Call the doctor.
3: Crash Adams.
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Your man Patrick, thank you so much. Thank you. Thank you for tuning in week after week. Ah, I like that. The bean boil was looking for this one.

Our very own Donegal born Benny B. Crash. 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For Meehan. Meehan, brother, are you still working? James Meehan, are you still working at this time? That's two of us. I'm loads. For all the workers on a Saturday night.

Right, Kieran Kelly. Kieran Kelly, after the news, is that okay? Let's take us to the news. Big First Communion coming up in the Kelly household.

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0: At 7 o'clock, good evening, I'm Ruth O'Connell. Tensions were high earlier following the Republic of Ireland's pre-match press conference ahead of the return fixture against Israel tomorrow evening. Allegations of racial abuse by Irish players, along with attempts to extract early team news, were among questions faced by manager Hamer Halgrimson. He was also asked about the alleged stabbing aboard a flight from Dubai to Tel Aviv, which was quickly interrupted by the FAI's press officer. Our sports reporter Ben Symes has more.
1: Hamer Halgrimson was immediately asked about that flight from Dubai to Tel Aviv last week that got hijacked. The FAI press officer quickly cut across and said they would not be entertaining any questions that weren't to do with the football. The same journalist then asked, will Finn Azaz play tomorrow night? And Hamer Halgrimson said he's not giving away any team news over 24 hours before the game.
0: Israeli officials have arrived in the United Arab Emirates to join the investigation into an alleged hijack attempt on a Fly Dubai flight. They'll be questioning Omani national Hammam al-Hammami, who's alleged to have attacked his colleague in the cockpit on a service to Tel Aviv on Wednesday. Emma Henderson's a former airline captain and aviation expert. She says yearly medical checks for pilots aren't foolproof.
2: Of course, somebody could join an airline and then something could change for them, whether it's a mental health thing or whether something else has happened. There's not really anything that picks that up aside from in your annual medical. If you don't want that to be picked up, it's easy to hide it.
0: Leo Varadkar says he would like to see a united Ireland, but says it will be complicated to achieve. His comments come amid a standoff on the Garvahi Road, which is now in its seventh day. An impasse has been ongoing since a decision was made by the Parades Commission to allow for the first time in 28 years the Loyalist Orange Order to complete its traditional route along the mainly nationalist road. The former Taoiseach says if a united Ireland is wanted by both sides, there will be a significant minority in the country and it will be important to make sure they don't feel excluded.
3: We need to make sure that they feel that they belong and they're at home. That doesn't necessarily mean being able to march down every road you want to. I can see other ways that we can make sure that people can assert their Britishness, retain their British passports, identity, pass that down to their children. There's lots of things you can do, I think, that can say to people from a Protestant Unionist Loyalist background that we want you to stay, this is your home. That doesn't necessarily mean being able to march down a road where the people there don't want you to. So it's a complicated thing.
0: Donald Trump claims a ban on US exports of diesel was never really on the table after warning he may have to do so to protect supplies. The US president's comments prompted G7 leaders to agree to release 100 million barrels of fuel from their emergency stocks. Here, average prices in forecourts for diesel have topped €2.20. The Minister for European Affairs, Thomas Burns, says there will be fuel supports for people in the budget.
4: So in my experience of budgets, you can't really depend on predictions until you actually hear what the Minister of Finance and the Minister for Public Expenditure, Jack Chambers, say on the day. So I look forward to hearing what they say. But undoubtedly, there will be support for people in relation to fuel.
0: A road which was closed following a serious road crash in Meath this afternoon has reopened in the last hour. A car and a motorcycle were involved in the collision, which happened on the R156 at Harlockstown shortly after midday. No details about casualties have been released yet. A woman in her 20s remains in a serious condition in hospital following a road crash in Drogheda 8 days ago. She was riding an e-bike which was involved in a collision with a Jeep on John Street on Friday, September 25th. Gardaí have renewed their appeal for witnesses and want to hear from anyone who was in the area between 6 and 7 that evening. Anyone with dash cam footage from around John Street, the Dublin Road or Marsh Road in Drogheda is also being asked to come forward. And that's your news update at 4 minutes past 7.
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6: Welcome back, Christopher Gamble. Thank you so much for getting in touch. Gotta say a big hello to Joe and Connor. They're loving the tunes. Yeah. Kieran Kelly's been all right. We did mention the First Communion. Hannah Kelly, 8 years old, making her first communion. Yay! For all those for whom music was a message, I want to thank you. And for the crew, heading to Cyprus tomorrow morning for our good friends Ryan Diver and Lauren Lynch's wedding on Wednesday.

7 after 7 Saturday evening. Big semi-final tonight. St Union playing Gidor throws in at 7:30. Full coverage here, right here on Highland Radio. Matthew, doing a bit of hedge cutting, good man. Here with Joshua and Rosie. Oh, you missed Love Struck. Ah, jeepers. Trying to pick another one. I'm here at 7:20. We're heading straight over to McCool Park. For the crowd heading to Cyprus for the wedding.

Can I just say good luck tomorrow to the St Eunan's team playing in the LGFA County Final. My daughter Caitlin and the team, best wishes tomorrow.

0: Andy gave me an idea. I was just thinking, with our bingo coming up now in Bunkrana and Ballybuffet, we could do sort of like a remix of the Venga and call it the Bingo Bus. The Bingo Bus is coming. Yeah. How mad would that be? Hey, Keith, how the hell are you? The old dinosaur encounter. Did you get over to Moville in July? We had a big, big night in Moville. They were hanging off the rafters.
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slightly shorter program tonight because of the semi-final. Can you say congratulations to Oisin on his back-to-back? The man, John. Everyone's favourite radio... No, hi, come on. You're not everybody's favourite sports radio presenter. Ah, John, you were doing so well. You were doing so well. Congratulations, Malin GAA senior ladies, on their championship win today. Well done. Here we go. Right, there you go. Congratulations. Everyone's favourite radio presenter, good man, John McDade. Everyone in your house.

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2: At the And we're looking forward to that one as well. There's Senior B Championship action, of course, this weekend too. Earlier on this evening, we were treated to a hugely entertaining Senior B semi-final between Niamh Connell of Glenties and St Eunan's. It was nip and tuck. St Eunan's the better side in the first half. Niamh Connell got themselves back on level terms midway through the second half, but St Eunan's kicked on to win in the end by 8 points, 216-35. So they are through to the final. The other Senior B Championship semi-final is tomorrow. Sean McCool's against Four Masters here at Sean McCool Park at 1:45. In the Senior C Championship, there was two semi-finals played last night. McCool's beat St Eunice by 14 points to 7, and Terman had a 110 to 10 points victory over Niamh Connell. So it's been a busy weekend so far in club championship action here in Donegal. Of course, not forgetting the ladies, because it's a big weekend in terms of the Donegal LGF. We'll try and get you some scores and some updates from some of the action from today. There's games tomorrow as well. The senior final is tomorrow. Terman against St Eunan's. That's at O'Donnell Park in Letterkenny. It throws in at 4 o'clock. Earlier on today, in the intermediate final played in Kilcar, the ladies of Niamh Columba defeated Killybegs by 5-15 to 2-11. So Niamh Columba ladies are up to senior football next year. They are the Donegal Intermediate Champions. Well done to them. And at junior level, Dunlow defeated Red Hughes today in the Junior B final. That's Dunlow seconds, defeating Red Hughes by 1-9 to 1-6. And so well done to Dunlow. And in the Junior B Shield final, Eirua defeating Burt last night. So congratulations to them. The Junior A final in the ladies is tomorrow at O'Donnell Park in Letterkenny. McCool's against Niamh Padraic Ishgahin. That throws in at 2 o'clock. We're just going to break off now for Aran Navain.
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2: Ward and Josh Hay. The halfback line almost picks itself at this stage. Kieran Tobin, Conor O'Donnell Sr. and Oren Winston. At midfield, it's Sean McGettigan and Owen Dowling. Dylan Dugan, Shane O'Donnell and Luke McGuinness on the half-forward line, with Owen McGeehan, Kieran Moore and Conor O'Donnell Jr. making that up. So where will Kieran Moore play? We'll wait and see how things shape up on that. It's Owen Dowling, by the way, who's receiving treatment from the St Union's physio. He just took a blow to the face when he went up for that throw-in. So this match is stopped before it's even got going. For Guidoor, they will start as follows. Patrick McGillivray in goal. The full back line will be Jordy Gribben, Gary McFadden and Nyasin McGillivray. On the half back line, it's Aidan Bratna, Fake Recoil and Cal McKay. At midfield, Donal McGillivray will wear number 18 alongside Adam McGeever wearing number 9. On the half forward line is Darrow Buell, Owen De Burka wearing 25 and Finian Coyle. And up top, it's Cahill Gillespie, Ethan Harkin and Eamon Collum, the man that got their goal against Sean McCool's in the quarter-final, as Ethan Harkin comes out and fetches the ball. You can expect Ethan Harkin to roam about that forward line for Guidoor this evening. You're very welcome along if you're listening on Highland Radio as well. We're delighted to be bringing this game live on the airways of Highland. We're on Donegal GAA TV in association with Stream Sports as well. So plenty happening this weekend, a busy weekend of championship action. And Guidoor with early possession here in Ballybuffet. The lights came on towards the end of the reserve semi-final. We were wondering were the lights going to come on, because darkness descended here in Ballybuffet very, very quickly. Guidoor still in possession. St Union's closing them down. That's Kieran Moore working hard to try and win possession back off Adam McGeever, but Guidoor managed to hold on to the ball. It's laid off to Aidan Bratna. They're doing well here, the men from Maharagallan. They've retained possession despite all the pressure from the St Eunice defence, and because of that pressure, the forced effort from Darrell Boyle drifts well wide of the target, and that's the first wide of the evening. We've played 2.5 minutes, so first kick out for Sean Patton. And interestingly, Patton's kickouts were almost spot on in the first half in the match against Dunloe in the quarter final. Wasn't the case in the second half. He struggled to get his kickouts away, which is so unlike Sean Patton. But look at that one there, perfect into the hands of Shane O'Donnell, and all of a sudden St Union's are in an attacking situation. O'Donnell though just puts the brakes on, comes back out to Owen McGeehan, who kicks past it back to Owen. Well, I was going to say it's Kieran Tobin. In fact, wearing number 5, Kieran Tobin makes good progress into the big arc, fists the ball out past him, goes for the return pass. The referees had a look because there was a coming together of two players. Owen Winston just gets himself up off the ground, and St Eunice come back out with the ball again. Owen Dowling has possession. He's got Conor O'Donnell Jr. inside to help him out if need be. Conor O'Donnell Jr. just takes his time and looks at the options up ahead of him, as I'm joined in the commentary box by Brendan Devaney, who is obviously held back in the traffic. Brendan, you're very welcome along.
10: Chairman, good to be here. Sorry about being a little late.
2: Yeah.
10: Did I miss any action?
2: You've missed very little. There's no scores. The lights go out in the media box. They're back on again, thankfully. St Union's in possession. Here's Conor O'Donnell Sr. has a wee look up, and that's a good effort from Conor O'Donnell Sr. up and over the crossbar. He had a look, he weighed up his options, he took on the shot, and it was certainly the right decision. The opening score for St Union's. We've played almost 4 minutes, and the Letterkenny men are up and running, Brendan.
10: Yeah, good start. Listen, Mr. Consistency, Conor O'Donnell, captain in the team, great player, short kicker's been caught there by St Union's.
2: Okay, well, St Union's have managed to retrieve possession again. They're in on goal here. If they were, well, almost bottled up, the Guidoor defence had to work hard to get back there and deal with that situation there. The shot comes in from Conor O'Donnell Jr. So, senior and junior off the mark for St Union's. 2 points to no score. Well, actually, the Conor O'Donnell Sr. effort was a two-pointer, Brendan, so it's... No, it's back to a two-pointer.
10: Just inside, actually, Jim, but yeah, the two... Conor O'Donnell's, the senior and the junior, Union's two best players in the previous game have settled this down and got the game up and running. Jim, just looking at the park here in the settings, absolutely first class here, and Union's have won the Guidoor kick out again. They're on the attack.
2: Oh, here they come again. So the shot is coming in from distance. This one is outside the big D, and that one's dropping over the bar. A brilliant score for St. Eunan's. Actually, the scoreboard indicated for a second or two that the Conor O'Donnell senior effort on goal was a two-pointer, but that's a two-pointer definitely this time. 4 points to no score, three scores in quick succession, and Guidoor are looking at themselves. They need to sort out this kick-out, Brendan,
10: yeah,
2: first
10: kick-out.
2: Of all.
10: Listen, during the kick-out, so key is primary possession, but not only that, when McGinnigan won that kick-out, the whole Guidoor defence was there. They weren't set for a possible counter-attack on their own kick-out, and again Eunan's are unfortunate. Guidoor have managed to win this one, but you're just looking at Shane O'Donnell. He has been absolutely unbelievable in this championship so far, Jim, and a big thing he's added to games is those kicks from distance, left or right foot. That time it was a right foot from distance, a brilliant two-pointer. And again, Guidoor, a bit like that, I say against Dunlow, hitting the ground running. St. Eunan's hitting the ground running very fast here tonight.
2: Okay, so Guidoor need to try and engineer an attack and stem the flow of St. Eunan's, who just worked so hard to deny Guidoor that opening chance and made it count at the other end themselves. There's another effort from distance this time. It's Adam McGeevers, and again he's got it all wrong, hasn't he? And that one drifts wide for what will be another kick out to Sean Patton. So the perfect start for St. Eunan's. 4 points to no score. Conor O'Donnell senior, Conor O'Donnell junior, and then that two-pointer from Shane O'Donnell way out on the right hand side, and Sean Patton gets his kick away nice and easy, no problems there. He just kicks it out to Josh Hay, who made himself available, was confident enough to take the pass, and St. Eunan's come away with the ball. The referee says go ahead, that's okay. There was some suggestions that might have been a wee bit of overcarrying going on there, but here's Owen Dowling breaking in over the 45, shifts a big challenge from Darrell Wheel up Wheel, puts another challenge, and Dowling goes to ground. Guidoor, well, they're trying to win the ball back, but Dowling does so well to manage to retain possession. The referee's going to bring it to a stop though, because he has penalised Dowling for just overcarrying. He was a wee bit unfortunate that the big midfielder for St. Eunan's, and Guidoor come away with possession as Cahill McKay falls to the ground. A little off the ball bump just knocked him over, but nothing to worry about. Fionnan Coyle now looking for a wee bit of help inside, and that's Dara O'Boyle. So St. Eunan's leading by 4 points to no score, Brendan. I'll tell you what, you're wondering how this one was going to go. Was it going to be a cagey affair? But St. Eunan's have got themselves out of the trap really quickly.
10: Big thing, German, straight away is the fast attack. Eunan's are looking at fast attack every time, and I'm just noticing the last three possessions Guidoor got, it's all slow ball. It's allowing the situation here where there was slow build up. St. Eunan's have nipped down. Now look at the pace of Eunan's breaking up the pitch.
2: Yeah, this time it's Keelan Ward. It was an interception there, and St. Eunan's have a possession. Here's Conor Donald Jr. He's inside the small D. He gets a shot away under pressure, and that means that it's drifted wide of the target to the left and wide. He took a challenge just as he was about to unleash a shot on goal. But Sean McGettigan actually that won possession there. He read the situation. He just got a hand in, almost like a basketball player, wasn't he, there in that situation, Brendan? Got his hands on the ball, and all of a sudden St. Eunan's had turned from defence into attack.
10: Yeah, just talking to some Guidoor people.

0: the play has opened up because Gidor don't have the time to get back in numbers.
1: Here's Owen McGeehan, he's got help inside, he decides to go himself just for now. There's a pass in, and this could be a goal opportunity for St Eunan's, and it is, it's in the net. It's a well worked goal once again for St Eunan's, and it's finished to the net by Dylan Dugan it was, who finished it into the net. The goalkeeper, Padraig McGillivreacha, was unlucky because he did get a good hand on it, and it was all about Owen McGeehan. The ball played into Owen McGeehan. He held it up, laid it off, and the ball was finished into the net by Dylan Dugan. What a start for St Eunan's.
0: Yeah, bit 1-4 of a soccer,
1: to no score.
0: The last day I was here, Dugan got a goal as well on the break. He certainly knows where the goal is. When you get inside like that, there maybe was a fisted handy score on a couple of times. You could see that the players wanted to go for goal. That is the big punishment. But again, what a start for St Eunan's here. They're absolutely ruling it, but all coming on the back of kickouts. Now that time it was notable that McGillivreacha went short there out to the wing just to gain possession, but again, very, very slow build up from Gidor. It seems to be how they want to play it tonight, and as a result, Eunan's are sitting in now quite comfortable. They've got their numbers. It's so much more difficult to break down that mass defence.
1: You're right as well about Gidor's slow start against McCool's. That was certainly a feature of the quarter final in Letterkenny. And McCool's were the team that was so much on top in that game. At one stage in the first half, they led by 6 points, and Gwydor were so slowly out of the blocks, but they managed to get themselves back into the game, and by half time they got back on level terms. But tonight they find themselves 1-4 to no score down. We've played just over 10 minutes here at Sean McCool Park in Balbafay. St Eunan's have the ball deep inside their own half. It's Shane O'Donnell just looking for options. He sees his brother Connor out here on this near side. Connor O'Donnell is faced up by Fionnuala Coyle, so no real panic to do anything with this. St Eunan's in the ascendancy, started so well. Connor O'Donnell, well, I think he was an effort on goal that drifts well wide of the target, and I'm not sure what the referee is saying here. Referees, you can see him just speaking into his mouthpiece, and something actually coming over the headphones to the referee. Is it a situation that there might have been a breach? It looks as if it is. Ball has been brought in, I know, to the 20 metre line, and Conor O'Donnell Jr. has the simple task of this free to kick this one over the bar, and this would stretch St Eunan's lead out to 8 points. They lead by 1-4 to no score. Conor O'Donnell Jr. already with a point from play, and this will be a free. So Conor O'Donnell Jr., no problems there from close in. I think that was a breach situation there. The referee, Anthony McCallick, you could see he was reacting on the mouthpiece and listening into whatever was coming over the headphones, and he brought the ball in. 1-5 to no score, Brendan.
0: Yeah, huge start, Jimmy. I'm just being told by a technical there might be a bit of problem with a mic. I'll stand beside you when I'm saying that, just in case my mic isn't coming through. Great, my apologies, we're trying to fix it.
1: Okay, St Eunan's have won the ball again from the kickout. That has been a feature of this semi-final in these early stages. There's a slipped pass into Noah Barrett. He's got help. St Eunan's coming back out though to try and work a better angle to get perhaps a shot away. Kieran Tobin has the ball. Pass to Conor Donald Sr. It's all St Eunan's in these opening stages. Such a disappointing start for Gwydor, who would have been hoping for such a better start, but it hasn't been that case. And St Eunan's have been they've been ruthless in front of goal, haven't they, in these early stages. Here's another opportunity. Shot comes in from way out, and that's off the left foot of Owen Dowling, and he drifts it over the crossbar, and I think that's another 2-pointer, Brendan. No, it's a single point on this occasion. I'll tell you what, that was just on the edge.
0: I thought too many. He struck that before.
1: That the umpire has signaled that it is actually a 2-pointer. So that's 1-7 to no score, and Owen Dowling gets his first score of the evening as St Eunan's win the ball again. Noah Barrett sees that there's a man free up ahead as Conor O'Donnell Jr. trying to work himself a wee bit of space, a wee bit of room, and the perfect angle off his left foot to kick it over the bar. 1-8 to no score. We've played 13 and a half minutes, Brendan.
0: Yeah, Jim, listen, if you're listening in now and you're looking at this game, you might think Eunan's have a huge breeze behind them. If you're following this game now and you're thinking, what has happened here? It isn't. This is perfectly calm. It is a brilliant evening for football. The pitch is looking immaculate. So Eunan's have absolutely bossed us. And I just mentioned, Jim, the slow start Gidor had. He played great football after that against McCool's. McCool's almost went 5 up on them in that game, and Gidor stemmed the tide, and they come back into the game and eventually won it. But this is again 1-8 to no score. I mean, talk about perfect starts for Kieran Donnelly's side. And it's only the last couple of attacks, Jim, that we've seen Gidor sit back into their

0: defensive shape. Other than that, unions have been coming fast and Gador haven't been able to handle the pace.
1: Kieran Moore going past two men so easily, gets a shot away over the black spot. Kieran Moore, that was all too easy though for the unions man. Two players came out to challenge him, neither of them got a hand on Brendan, and he's able to knock it over the bar.
0: You know, I talked about this last week, Jim. We were down to an intermediate game and Malin were standing off Kieran Donna. I couldn't believe what I was seeing at times. Now tonight, it isn't just that Gador is standing off. Everywhere in the pitch, they're not getting into units. This is a championship game. This is a semi-final. You know, it's the second biggest game apart from your county final. You've got to come out here with blood and guts and thunder. Now, units don't have to do a lot, Jim, because they're ruling it here. It's Gador have to bring this game to units.
1: And Adam McKeever is trying to do something about it. There's the ball fed off to Harkin, and his shot from distance is, well, it dropped under the crossbar, and there's no problem for Sean Patton on that occasion. It's going to be a 45 to Guidoor. Ethan Harkin off the left foot, and it's one of those ones where probably would have been as well just to knock it over the bar. Brent, I think he probably was.
0: I think, yeah, I'd say he would, Jim, again. If you're tetchy, you get tetchy when you're so far behind sometimes. You need some settling scores that time. Listen, that's two they've dropped short. One by McKeever, who has a 2-point thread and blazed it way. So everything's going right. I can just wonder how, you know, McNeilis is feeling on the sideline. Jim, you're preparing for a lot of things, but you're not preparing for, you know, 15 minutes in the game to be 190, no score down on a perfect evening for football. This already is a huge mountain for the Scudder side to climb.
1: Okay, we've played 15 and a half minutes. Here comes Ethan Harkin from the 45, left footed. Again, didn't get the proper strike on that ball, and St Unions are able to just tidy things up and come away with the ball again on this near side. Good to see such a big crowd here at Sean McCool Park in Balbuffet for this Saturday evening semi-final between two proud clubs. St Unions off to such a good start in this game. Anyway, Guidoor have possession back. Here is Dara O'Boyle. He's got Ethan Harkin helping him out. He just slips the ball off to Ethan Harkin, and this attack just has slowed down ever so slightly, and it just allows St Unions to get themselves sorted into defensive units, get themselves set up across their own 45, and just say to Guidoor, come on, have a go. But here is Adam McKeever again. No real panic. It's a slow build up. It's a steady build up. They're holding on to possession as best they can, but not really getting it easy in there. Here's Darrell Boyle. Now surely he can open their score, and there it is, the opening score. McKeever laying it off, Darrell Boyle with the kick over the bar, and Guidoor at last are up and running. St Unions one goal and 9 points. Guidoor a point.
0: Yeah, it's not a surprise. It was Darrell Boyle. Listen, he's one of their main men, you know, from a couple of seasons ago coaching against him. He was absolutely unmarkable at times, unplayable physically. He's got everything you'd want in a player. And, you know, if Guidoor are going to have some comeback, don't forget, Jim, you know, with the 2-pointers and that, even though this game looks a wee bit already certainly pointing in Unions' favour, you can see from other games, I know quite often they've been based on breezes one half and another, but there's nothing to say momentum couldn't switch, because this can't be the best that Guidoor have shown this since early stages. They've been really on their back foot. They've had no intensity. They haven't laid a hand on Unions breaking forward. So maybe now that score will settle them a bit.
1: Yeah, here's another opportunity, and the shot comes in. This time it's from Donal McGill of Regia. A well taken score from distance, and it's a 2-pointer as well, Brendan. So that's a good couple of minutes for Guidoor.
0: Yeah, Jeremy, it's funny how quickly that can change and settle, but Patton's kick out is unbelievable.
1: Look at
0: Shane
1: that.
0: O'Donnell.
1: Look at that. Shane O'Donnell bearing down on goal. What's he going to do? He just puts the brakes on, comes back out to, well, I was going to say Conor Donald Jr. Instead, he goes himself off the left foot. And again, Guidoor just allowing him enough room to get the shot away. You want to get them a wee bit closer, Brendan.
0: But you know what, Jim? What can you do about that? Sean Patton. I mean, Guidoor trying to squeeze up, put a bit of pressure. They've just had the last, you know, a 1-pointer and a 2-pointer. Let's get this one the kick out. And Sean Patton absolutely cleans their whole team, puts Shane O'Donnell beyond their top defensive line, and puts him away for an easy score.
1: Here comes St Unions again. This time it's Shane O'Donnell off the right foot in this occasion, and that one has drifted. Is it over the bar? It is over the bar. He's gone for the white flag. It's hard to see from this angle.
0: He lost his cap there before he could go over.
1: Well, listen, that's a score anyway, so Unions responding. I was going to go back to that kick out from Sean Patton. It's one of those ones where I'm sure they probably speak about it in training, Brendan, and work about it in training. When the opposition gets a score or a white, he's rushing to get the spare ball and gets his players sorted out ahead of him, and they're tuned in. He's tuned in, and that's exactly what happened there.
0: And as well as that, Jim, when that kick comes to Shane O'Donnell, the pace that he can break the lines means that he's going to get beyond you, so he's going to end up with a simple tap over. But there's so much pace, I think, that's coming at Gidor here tonight that they're struggling with, particularly with the likes of Shane O'Donnell, Kieran Moore, particularly Big Dowland there.
1: Yeah.
0: When they get just beyond their own man, because in 11v11 now, Jim, that perfect playing pitch, that's a pitch here you can glide past people, there's nothing stopping you. You know, sometimes in a mucky surface, a wet night, you know, it'll hold you up that bit, the tackle, you could lose the ball, you'll pull back. But tonight, you know, you can go and engage and take off, and that's why we're seeing that pace around the pitch. And certainly St Union's man for man look like they have extra pace in at the minute. And on top games, I guess, if you have more pace than another team, if they're breaking the lines quick, you know, Unions have been very brave here tonight, so that's why they're in such a commanding lead.
1: Conor O'Donnell will take this free. It was a foul on Dylan Dugan right on the 20 metre line. Here's Conor O'Donnell from the hands, and he has got that one perfect up and over the crossbar. 1-12 to St Unans. 3 points to Gwydor. We've played almost 20 minutes here at McCool Park in Balbuffy. It's been one way traffic.
0: Yeah, fair kick in 1-12 in 20 minutes. If you keep that up, it could be a record score here at Balbuffy. But listen, that's unlikely to happen. You think Gwydor will come more back into it, but it's about this kick out, and this time they've managed to win the break. But certainly there's a height advantage out there, particularly with Dowland, McGettigan and Keith and Moore over the Gidor men, so they're going to have to really fight for scraps.
1: Well, the two wing backs combining, Cahill McKay and Aidan Bratna, the ball in, it's looped over the goalkeeper, looped over the crossbar as well. That's another score, this time from close in from Gwydor, and they have to work so hard for every score that they get. It's Owen de Burke on this occasion knocking that one over, so 1-12 to 4 points.
0: That almost ended up in the net, and I'll tell you what, there's the wee thing sometimes there, Jeremy, do you want that wee bit of luck? You know, Sean Patton was off his line, he was going for a point, but it just about crept over the bar. Could have very easily ended up in the net, and that might have been the wee thing, but it given life to get over, because as we say, between working a goal and a couple of 2-pointers, games can change so quick, and here they are winning,
1: they've won this one back from Sean Patton's free. They've got men up here, and this time they're trying to, well, they're going for goal. That's a great defensive block, brilliant defensive block on Eamon Collum. He was eyeing up the goal on that occasion. There's a shot comes in from distance, but that one's pulled wide, and a chance goes a-begging for Gwydor. Not too sure who the defender was that got that block in there, Brendan, but brilliant.
0: I think maybe Winston back in there, but do you know what, you gotta go for it too, a bit like the Union's goal when Doogie got inside there. You have to go for it, and I think he felt the need was this a moment, and that's Sean Patton, Shane O'Donnell, see the work he's freeing up O'Donnell, because he's got that burst away, he can go and retrieve ball, and now look at him, he's taken on 3 or 4 towards him, and you know he has been Union's best player the season.
1: Yeah, there's Owen McGeehan running out into space, making himself available. Shane O'Donnell picks him out with the pass. Owen McGeehan, though, has to hold play up just for now. Conor O'Donnell Jr. is helping him out. They've got players coming up. That's Owen Winston, just trots himself into the attacking zone as well. But instead, they come over here to Kieran Tobin. Captain St Union's won the last one, the Donegal Senior Championship title, the Dr. Maguire Cup, back in 2024. Kieran Tobin plays at half back and is in possession out on this near side. Just feeds it off to Kieran Moore. Kieran Moore, it's opened up in front of him. This is going to be another score for Kieran Moore, is it? Well, from this angle, it was tight. It was one of those ones where you had to get perhaps Hawkeye involved, Brendan, but the umpire down there says Neil.
0: Neil is right. It just opened up for him. He was going to take it on his left, but the Gidor man went for the Union runner, and he just wanted to cushion it with the inside of your foot. Just a wee dink shot, but he just got underneath it that wee bit too much. But I've just watched Owen McGeehan out there be Gary McFadden. You know, I'd say Gary McFadden's the best man for man defender in club football in Donegal, and him and McGeehan having a good battle.
1: Yeah, there's a great fetch for Gwydor. They're in on goal again, and that one has gone well. The St Unans players are saying it's wide, yeah, and the umpire agrees. Another chance goes a-begging for Gwydor. They're getting in worryingly perhaps for St Unans. They are getting in situations where it's goal opportunities just for a second or two, and then all of a sudden they're smothered up, Brendan.
0: Yeah, listen, I think from the last one there, you know, the shot was on because you're winding up for it, the block came, but that time there's certainly maybe a handy score was the better option, but that time indeed Harkin getting back there to get the block as the short kick out, Pat and just struck the head across the ground. Yeah. He was always in danger of getting cut out.
1: Yeah, and it was Fiacre Coyle who ended up winning possession for Guido. That's Ness and McGill of Regia feeds the ball off. Are they going to get this one away? Indeed they do, and it's a point from Eamon Collum, his opening score of the evening. So that's a fifth point for Guido. They are now 10 points in arrears in this game, but they're just about hanging in there, Brendan. 112 to 5 points in favour of St Unions.
0: That's it. I mean, you think there was a couple of half goal chances there as well, so certainly the game is now settled. I think after that opening 15 minutes absolute blitz for St Unions, the game has settled a wee bit now. It's a wee bit more tit for tat. Both teams there definitely Ghidorah are doing well on the Unions kick out also. They've cut out the last two of them, and then that's given them that extra possession, Jim, where they're at least now developing attacks and looking a bit more dangerous inside. They were very flat footed. They've certainly shaken that off, but I'm sure they'd be disappointed how much of a lead they've given Unions in that opening 15.
1: And St Unions have been here already in the championship, haven't they, in the quarter final against Dunlow, when they built up such a big lead in that first half. At half time they led in that match by 14 points, Brendan, so they will hopefully have learned from that.
0: Yeah, that's it, Jim. And again, you know, obviously, as I've said, there's a lot of club games there where the breeze was such a big factor, particularly because of two pointers as well. So yeah, you know, Ryan Ferry was gave a great line there about mixing the brilliant, you know, the sublime and the substandard was Ryan Ferry's line there. That was a good line, Ryan, I think, because it's the two sides of St Unions we've seen, and I've seen in the championship this year, Jim, at times have played that unbelievable football which we've seen in opening 15, and then at times then, you know, they've looked a bit vulnerable at the back, as you've pointed out.
1: Yeah, well, as we were talking there, Guidoor scored through Dara O'Bwell, and there's another effort comes in from distance, and that's a good score from Ethan Harkin. He got it all right off his left foot on this occasion. A good score from Ethan Harkin. So two well taken points, and the lead is down now to 112 to 7 points. That's an 8 point advantage.
0: Yeah, 8 points, Jim, and as we know, 8 points is not a lot. You're starting to see the best from Guidoor now, and again, in those opening minutes when Unions had into their defensive shape, you know, Guidoor were very passive round inside them. Now they've started to cut through and open up Unions defence, and in this last 6-7 Guidoor attacks, there hasn't been a turnover. It's ended up with a Guidoor shot. That's something I'm sure Kieran Donnelly wouldn't be happy with, because, you know, Unions just that wee bit too open at the back, because there's plenty of talent in this Guidoor team to take them back. And you know, they've been knocking on the door, Jim. Like, this in a final 3 years ago, they're in a semi-final 2 years ago, and a final last year. So I know what you're saying about Unions being here. They were here earlier in the championship as well against Bacuz, but certainly two very experienced teams here. That's why I don't think Guidoor will be overly fazed by going so far behind.
1: Shane O'Donnell goes past his man onto his right foot. His shot is, well, it's just perfectly guided over the crossbar. Shane O'Donnell, he makes it look so easy at times. Aidan Bratna was the man tasked with trying to stop him on that occasion, but Shane O'Donnell just put on the afterburners, got past his man. 114 to 7 points, Unions lead. We've played 26 and a half minutes.
0: Do you know what, Jim? There's not much you can do about that. When you're 1-1 with Shane O'Donnell, he's going to ghost you with the best wall in the world. I mentioned Gary McFadden here. He might be the only few players in the pitch could actually stop him in that position. Of course, Gary wants to be in the full back line. He's going to be picking up McGeehan. You know, Niall O'Donnell's on the bench as well, I suppose, for St Unions, not being used, which is an interesting one as we're hitting semi-final stage. But certainly Shane O'Donnell, as I say, keep talking about the pitch, Jim. That's a pitch there for someone who's good at burning people. And there's nobody... Shane's one of the best in the country at it, so that's such a difficult proposition. He keeps his cool then inside, and I've seen him kick left and right points for fun in this year's club championship. He's been, as I say, St Unions' top man.
1: He certainly has. Well, Finnan Coyle taking a pass from Cahill Gillespie. The ball is eventually passed into Adam McGee for again. Guidoor are way out. They've got men coming off the shoulder this time. It's Donal McGill of Regia. He's wandered into an attacking area. He's looking for the ball back. He gets it. He feeds it off, and Guidoor are working a good attack here. Shot comes in from I think it might have come off the woodwork in a way. It's retrieved by Cahill Gillespie, and he opens his account. Again, another good attack from Guidoor. They had men coming off the shoulder. They had men running into speed. And they've got themselves another point, 114 to 8 points.
0: De Burke rattling the post here. And Jim, do you look at it now? Like, you know, anything I think can happen this game, because certainly Guidoor have found their way into this match. They've certainly, probably in the last 5 or 6 minutes, been much the better side. They're creating a lot of opportunities. And if you don't get a goal, you may get the rebounder and put it over the bar. But De Burke are very lucky there. It looked like Patton hadn't realised that near post shot was. was going to come in.
1: I'll tell you what, Eamon Colum did brilliantly to win the ball back for Gwydor. They're on the attack again. Here's Ethan Harkin from distance and off his left foot. Good score from Ethan Harkin. St Union's 1-13, Gwydor 9 points. The lead is cut down to 7 points thanks to those two scores in quick succession. Ethan Harkin with the latest.
0: Yeah, and again they're putting the pressure on the Union's kick out, and here's where the work comes in, Jim. Do you know, if a team's after scoring a few, hitting a few scores and getting the better in your kick out, you've got to find that short kick. You've got to have that worked on a training that you free up someone like we've seen with Shane O'Donnell. And who is it, Jim, but Shane O'Donnell? He's pinging it
1: there.
0: And that's the difference.
1: What a kick out from Sean Patton. Shane O'Donnell making himself available. St Union's bearing down the right hand side. It's Noah Barrett who's chasing after this one. He retrieves it. He's got help from Conor O'Donnell Jr., who again just looks up and weighs up the various options that are on. Conor O'Donnell Sr. comes up and gets possession, fed out to Kieran Moore on this left hand side. Oren Winston is here if he needs him. The ball is fed to Oren Winston. He looks up. He took a bit of a knock as he let that one go, and that one's over the bar. I'll tell you what, Oren Winston's going to need a wee bit of attention, is he? He's looking over to the sideline. He got a score anyway. First of all, that's the most important thing, although it hasn't gone up yet in the scoreboard, has it, Brendan?
0: No, it hasn't. No, I don't know why that is, Jeremy. But yeah, he took a knock. When you're kicking, look at, you're unprotected. The player, Gwydor player, come in late with the challenge. But yeah. It's just gone up there
1: As a two-pointer.
0: Yeah, I'm not too sure what that's at. There's a wee bit of confusion here, I think. Gwydor have a chance. Darryl Boyle again. What a block.
1: It's all happening. It's all happening. Ethan Harkin has the ball. Surely Gwydor will try and get themselves a score from this. It's an effort from distance. It was an effort for a two-pointer from Adam McGeever. He got two two-pointers in the quarter-final against McCool's. He'll be disappointed with that because there was nowhere near him, but even putting in a challenge. But he just pushed it to the right and wide. There'll be at least 2 minutes of injury time at the end of this first half. The scoreboard tells us it's 1-15 to St Union's, 9 points to Gwydor. So that Oren Winston score, I don't think that was a two-pointer,
0: no,
1: Brendan.
0: Definitely
1: but
0: not.
1: But I'm hoping to correction.
0: Well, if he's lucky, he's been treated here, he's well. And that's round about where he kicked the point, so it's gone back to 14 there now.
1: Oh, well, there you go. 1-14 to 9 points. Okay, so 17 points plays 9. There's an 8-point advantage. Gwydor are coming again. Another goal opportunity. A challenge goes in.
0: The penalty.
1: Well, the referee has indicated that that's going to be a penalty. Yeah, and judging by the reaction of the Gwydor supporters down below us here on the terrace side at McCool Park, perhaps that's the right decision, Brendan. But
0: yeah,
1: it's been coming. They've been threatening that.
0: And I've just read down there. The Gwydor have had 5 goal opportunities in this half. Not last one, Darryl Boyle unloaded there, James Kelly spreading himself. But when Gwydor run it to Dunans, it's a simple pop pass over the head and they get right in behind him. They've realised that it doesn't take a lot to open up this Dunans defence. There's no doubt in where Dunans' strength is, Jim. It's round midfield when they get possession and the danger inside. But at the other end of the pitch, Gwydor have been cutting through them for fun. They've been threatening the goal and now you have the opportunity of a penalty. And this is a massive, massive opportunity to take this back to a 5-point game just as we approach half time. This is a huge moment.
1: Yeah, it's a big situation, a big moment in this game. Just as half time, well, we're in injury time at the end of the first half. It's going to be Ethan Harkin. Well, Ethan Harkin had the ball initially, but he has given it to one of his teammates, Anthony McCallagh, the referee tonight from the Niamh Ulton Club, is just in there making sure everything is okay. So it's Darryl O'Boyle who is taking responsibility.
0: I guess the county keeper, the two county men. I wonder if they've done this in training a few nights, but they know each other well.
1: Here comes Darryl O'Boyle into the back of the net, in past Sean Patton. Patton went to his left. Darryl O'Boyle went to the left corner and sent the goalkeeper the wrong way. A well taken penalty under pressure, I would suggest, Brendan. That's a big kick.
0: Big kick.
1: 1-9.
0: Brilliant penalty, in fairness. Now, you kept us cool. It probably hit that very corner of the side net in there, Jim. You can't ask for more than that. Sending the keeper the wrong way. Brilliant penalty from Darryl Boyle. But as you said there, Jim, that has been threatened. That has been coming. Probably at this stage, Union's lucky that's the first goal they've conceded in this half.
1: Yeah, the referee is allowing play to continue. Sean Patton's kick out is going to be won by Gwydor over on the far side. It's going to be a line ball to St Union's. McGettigan did well again. He's a big, strong, strapping midfielder, is Sean McGettigan. He's done okay in there, and as has Owen Dowling. But just the last few minutes, it's Gwydor who have been have been raking up the scores. Eamon Collum with the point, Ethan Harkin with the point, and Darrell Boyle with that penalty. And that was the final score of a first half that has been intriguing. There have been plenty of talking points in it, Brendan. Some quality scores, particularly from St Union's. Such a bright start from the Letterkenny men as well. But at half time, there's only 5 points in it, 114-19.
0: Yeah, it doesn't in many ways very, very like the last game, except I think probably they felt more firepower with Unions here tonight. They had a very slow opening 20 in the last game against McCools, and sometimes that can happen with teams. They look back on their feet, and I was just looking at the challenges in the last few minutes, even with that sideline ball there, Jim, you could see Gador boys getting tight, getting a hand in, getting the front, something that they weren't doing, particularly in that opening 15 minutes when Unions went 1-9 to no score. I mean, that is when you looked at how the rest of that half went, Jim, it's crazy that that's how this game kicked off here, and Unions were absolutely brilliant, but Gador weren't laying a hand on them. After that, as you said, Gador grew into the game. They got their main men the ball, but surging through the middle, and most of the good stuff they've done has been Darrell O'Boyle. You know, Eamon Collins looks sharp, the Burkers look sharp, Harkin's coming on the loop there as well, so there's loads of danger there coming from the Gador men. So that goal, you know, if you're a manager just before half time, Jim, and you're chasing the lead, to get a goal is absolutely massive psychologically, because it changes that half time team talk. You think, right, park that first 15 minutes, look what we did in the second 15, we can match these boys, we can beat them. So that's going to give Gador a massive shot in the arm coming into half time.
1: And that penalty will change the narrative in the St Union's dressing room as well, Brendan, because for so long in that first half they were dominating this game. They were kicking points for fun, they were accurate in front of goal, they were taking their chances whatever came the way, defending so well as well. But they go in at half time despite playing so well, only with a 5 point advantage.
0: Well, I tell you, Jim, I think as a manager now, if I was coaching in the Euros, I'd almost be afraid of having a big lead. It almost is a bit of a sentence, because if you in any way step back as a team or think we've got control of this game, you're in trouble. No one can control the game now. You have to just keep going for a game flat out the whole time. Now, I know energy ways and games will obviously, the flow of a game will go against you, but anybody that's in a big lead and starts to think we're cruising here, it was complete, as I say, Unis were destroying Gador all over the pitch. Gador were non-existent going forward, non-existent at midfield, and at the back line Unions were just cutting through them for fun. But that game kind of flipped on its head quite a lot in the next 15 minutes with Gador being top class. I mean, 1-9 to 5 points, they outscored Gador then in that second 15 minutes. Yeah. So a complete role reversal, if you like. So given Gador great heart going in at half time, that they can park that opening 15 minutes and play like they did in the second 15. But you said big work to do for Kieran Donnelly.
1: Okay, that's the thoughts of Brendan Devaney at half time here at Sean McCool Park in Balbuffet. And as Brendan says, St Unions were leading at one stage in that first half by 1-9 to no score. A point from Kieran Moore on 14 and a half minutes, putting them 12 points to the good. They had got a goal earlier on from Dylan Dugan, but St Guidoor then launched a fight back. They almost woke from their slumber, and at half time they had got the game back to just 5 points. Darrell Boyle's penalty just before half time means at the break here at Sean McCool Park in Balbuffet, it's St Unions 1-14. Guidoor 1-9. Rejoin us for all the action in the second half.
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0: We have another packed deal debate coming your way this Monday. It's county finals weekend in the LGFA Club Championships. Maureen O'Donnell joins me to look across all the action. Plus, Kevin Cassidy and John Gilday will be on the show to analyse the men's semi-finals and the two titanic battles as St Junans take on Gidore and Neve Connell face off against Glenswally. That's a deal debate this Monday, just after 7pm news on podcast and highlandradio.com.
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7: And you're welcome back. We're up and running in the second half of the Donegal Senior Football Championship semi-final. The Michael Murphy Sports and Leisure sponsored Donegal Senior Championship at half-time. St Union's leading by 5 points, 114 to 19, as McGeehan gets his hands on the ball. An early opportunity for St Union's, and from a narrow angle, he manages just to squeeze it over the bar inside the far post. Owen McGeehan's first point of the evening. And St Union's are up and running, Brendan, 115 to 19.
8: Yeah, I mentioned the clash there, and that's obviously, as I said, Gary McFadden, what a tight man marker to have on you there. But McGeehan certainly finding his way and getting in around the back. But Niall O'Donnell has seemingly entered the fray, and I see Gary's actually switched to him, which is very interesting in this game. And certainly, I think at half time, Kieran Donnelly realising he couldn't wait any longer, he needed to get Niall on the pitch.
7: Yeah, we'll try and get the substitutes confirmed then once we get an opportunity. But yeah, you're right, Niall O'Donnell is wearing number 14. He featured against Dunloe in the quarterfinal as well, and he is certainly a huge talent to bring off the bench. But as you say, perhaps that suggests that the St Union's management a little bit frustrated, a little bit concerned about what they watched in the last half of the first half, dare we say, as Guidoor try and work an opening of their own. Here's Donal McGill-Avricha, just takes a pass from Adam McGeever, and he's got Daryl Boyle helping him out, but McGill-Avricha is happy to go himself. It was Winston that was coming across to put in a challenge. Ball's fed to Ethan Harkin way over on the far side. If he gets on his left foot, he'll unleash one, but he has to get past the big presence of McGettigan to do so. So instead he goes over to this near side to Aidan Bretna. Nice little pass inside towards Eamon Collum. he likes the look of it, Eamon Collum, and that's going to be a point for Gwydor. Another one of those ones, Brendan, we're well positioned here in the press area to watch that one from this angle. It was close.
8: It was close. We have to say a brilliant strike from Eamon Collum, you know, from a difficult angle there. He really backed himself and, yeah, he really put it up into the air. It just came inside this left-hand post. You could see it clearly. So well done to the umpires there. That was a difficult spot, but it was definitely a score and a good response from Gwydor. And you'll call him, he is sharp. He is one of the main marksmen inside. You've got to get close to him. You allow him a bit of room, either foot, he's going to put the ball over the bar, as he just did.
7: Okay, I think Niall O'Donnell may have replaced Dylan Dugan. That's what we're hearing in a way. Dylan Dugan, the man who got the goal for St Eunan's, seems an awful long time ago. It was back in the sixth minute of this contest that put St Eunan's 1-4 to no score in front. They stretched that lead out a few minutes later to 1-9 to no score. They've managed to win possession back, and here's Niall O'Donnell's first involvement in the second half since his introduction, making his way into a scoring area off his left foot, and that one is over the bar. That's a good score for St Eunan's, the perfect response to that score at the other end from Eamon Collum, 116 to 110.
8: Yeah, very interesting. I can see Niall O'Donnell going up to Gary McFadden for a few words. I think Gary was in his ear before, but actually Darragh Whaley held off the two ex-county teammates there fighting, but Niall kept his composure.
7: Harkin drops it short. Patton had to scramble across. He managed to get there at the second occasion because, I tell you what, there's a good Gwydor player closing in. It was Cal Gillespie who was close at hand, just sniffing around in case there was a loose ball, but Patton had enough about him to deal with that situation. St Eunan's guilty of losing possession inside their own 45, so Gwydor have the ball back, and again Ethan Harkin will be disappointed not to have taken a score. He's got such a wonderful left foot. It's almost like a conductor on an orchestra with the baton. He can just kick points for fun, but on that occasion he just dropped it short and Patton was able to deal with it. Anyway, back to the play. Gwydor have the ball. Faker Coyle kick pass over towards Adam McGeever, fisted pass this time towards Owen De Burka. He looks up, his shot it's not anywhere near the target that he intended, and Sean Patton comes out and deals with it. So St Eunan's leading by 6 points, 116 to 110, early stages of the second half. If you're listening on Highland Radio, you're very welcome. It's great to have you on board with us here tonight. Brendan Devaney and Jeremy Doherty with you from Sean McCool Park in Balbuffet, as Kieran Tobin breaks over the 45. Kieran Tobin, a tidy player, just lays it off to Conor Donald Jr., and there's a goal for St Eunan's. Well, they went down through the centre, and it was Kieran Tobin.
8: Kieran Moore.
7: Was it Kieran Moore? Yeah. I thought it was Conor Donald Jr. It was Kieran Moore, Brendan. Yeah. But I'll tell
8: you
7: what.
8: That big stride, Jeremy. Yeah,
7: it's a brilliant finish.
8: Yeah, what a goal breaking out there from defence, right through the heart of the defence. And listen, I mentioned Shane O'Donnell before, you know, Darragh Whaley players, I guess. When Kieran Moore gets the wrong side of you, you cannot catch him. He opens those big legs out. He was going right through the heart of that Gwydor defence. It was two Gwydor men trying their best to get them. And then with the side foot, he really kept his cool, planted the ball the far side of the net there. Brilliant, brilliant score from Kieran Moore. And a massive, massive lift to St Eunan's. They were looking for something like that on the break, particularly after the first 15 minutes. He hadn't created a lot of goal opportunities, but that was brilliantly dispatched.
7: And what about the run from Tobin? He made such, he ate up the ground in front of him, didn't he? And he just laid it off.
8: Yeah, and that's the breakout. Gwydor were putting a great squeeze on the St Eunan's defence coming out there, but they kept their cool. They just got away on this near side. They recycled the ball. McGettigan palmed it across, and from then on, Eunan's were breaking into the space.
7: Well, Ethan Harkin has responded with a point at the other end. It's a good score from Ethan Harkin, but all of a sudden the momentum is definitely with St Eunan's again. There's a foul on a Gwydor player. Well, he caught the ball above his head. Anyway, play underway again. It's 2-16 to 1-11. Kieran Moore with the St Eunan's goal, a big, big score at a crucial stage of the game. Can Gwydor respond? Perhaps they might need a goal at this stage, given the fact that they are now, 8 points in arrears? Not the biggest lead that St Eunan's have had in this game, of course, but still, it's a sizable advantage as Ethan Harkin takes the ball. He's looking to get on his left foot, but because of the presence of the St Eunice defender. He has to go back out, so Guido Oro will start this attack again from way outside the 45. They've got men over here on this near side. The ball is fed to Cathal Gillespie, lays it off to Cathal McGee, back to Fiacre Coyle, and St Eunice have got men back. Shane O'Donnell is there just making sure things are tidy. Luke McGuinness is beside him. Luke McGuinness just closing in on the Guido Oro player. It's Dara O'Boyle is trying to work an opening here, but St Eunice have enough men back. You can look at the way they're set up. There's no room. There are very little options for Guido Oro to pick a pass out inside, so they're just holding on to possession, trying to work this opening, Brendan.
8: Yeah, indeed. Patience here is the key. Eunice sitting quite happy in their defence here, and definitely when it's a slow attack, it's so much different. Eunice sitting very, very deep. This is where you need someone like Dara O'Boyle on the ball. Now, he's going to drop the shoulder or go for a huge kick inside.
7: Yeah, and now they've got men in there, but St Eunice do as well. So Guido Oro have the ball. It was scrappy for a second or two, but they have enough players there to win the ball. Aidan Bracknick will come back out. Here is Donal McGill of Regia wearing number 18. He's been chased down by Owen Dowling. Lays the ball off to Dara O'Boyle. He's strong. He's going to get a free anyway, because the referee, Anthony McCallick, wasn't all that impressed with the challenge that came in from the St Eunice player. And it's going to be a free as St Eunice prepare to make a change, another change for them. Remember, Niall O'Donnell has been introduced. Is there a change for Guido Oro as well? Anyway, no, it looks as if it's a St Eunice substitution. Yeah, there is a change on the Guido Oro team as well. Yep. I see Aidan Brackna being called ashore.
8: Yes.
7: So we'll just confirm these in a second or two. So that's that looks like McGettigan is going off for St Eunice.
8: Steve McFadden, come on there, is it? There's been so much changing about, particularly in the Guido Oro starting 15, so we're getting a lot of the 15s are starting to come on the pitch now, no more than Niall O'Donnell, I suppose, at the other side as well.
7: Okay, so anyway, this free for Guido Oro is kicked over the bar. A tidy kick from Eamon Collum.
8: Yeah,
7: so yeah, you think that's Stephen McFadden is on. He's wearing number 11, that's right, yeah. So Eamon Collum with the free makes it 2-16 to St Eunice, 1-12 to Guido Oro, a 7-point advantage for St Eunice, but there's still a long, long way to go in this contest. We've played 39 minutes. Sean Patton's kick is, it's read by Cathal McKay, and Guido Oro have possession back again. Donal McGill of Regia lays it off to Dara O'Boyle from distance. It's a high dropping ball right in front of goal. Sean Patton calls his name and he comes out and fetches it chest high, and the ball is laid off, and St Eunice will come out with the referee's going to give a free because that was a foul on Josh Hay in there. He goes a tap and go and off he goes, but he's quickly closed down, so this is back to Hay in fact, and St Eunice will change the angle of this attack. They're starting from deep, but Kieran Moore kicks the pass out to Noah Barrett on this side, and Noah Barrett just eats up the space in front of him, Brendan.
8: Yeah, Barrett's been doing well there. A lot of pace. It's a night for pace out there, certainly. Darryl Boy's last two shots there, they were two shots, you know, even the one that came dropped short. That's seven balls Guido Oro have dropped short here tonight.
7: Here comes Darryl Boy again, so what can he do on this occasion? He has Cathal Gillespie beside him, but the challenge comes in from Winston. Winston is hanging off Dara O'Boyle. He went for goal. The defender got a block in. Referee's going to bring it back, is he, for a free in? And I'll tell you what, Brendan, any opportunities that Guido Oro are trying to create, they're having to work so hard to get these chances.
8: Yeah, the power of Dara O'Boyle, he's caused those last two fouls, which should be another score for Guido Oro. But you just noticed there when McGill of Regia got that ball, you know, he's not he's a brilliant footballer. He can't break a line the way Dara's coming. He's like loaded up on the outside. The ball comes to him, and then when he gets it, he has this upper body power that he can just hold off challenges. So either he gets by you and shoots, or you foul him. It's one or either, and the last two attacks there, he's pulled two fouls out of St Eunice. Should be a straightforward kick as well. Now, it's such a difficult proposition, but it is Dara O'Boyle who seems to be doing it all the time for Guido Oro. He's the real line breaker in there. He needs more help.
7: Eamon Collum is preparing to take this free for Guido Oro. The referee, Anthony McCallagh, is saying to him, go ahead. Although there are two physios on the pitch, the Guido Oro physio making their way off as that free from Eamon Collum goes over the bar, so two scores in quick succession. It's 2-16 to St Unans, it's 1-13 to Gweedore, so it's a 6-point lead for St Unans. We've played 41.5 minutes. The Gweedore physio was on as well, and the St Unans physio. Anyway, it's going to be another change over on the far side. Perhaps a double change for Gweedore. There are two substitutes standing over there. Anyway, in off goes Finian Coyle. I think that's Owen McNeilis that's come on, Brendan.
8: Yep.
7: And he came on as a substitute against McCool's as well. So a quality player, Owen McNeilis. And he's looking to get himself involved. They're going to have to wait because there's another change as well. So that's Cahill Gillespie is called ashore. And in comes, we'll just see. It's hard to see the numbers over on the far side from this distance, so we're trying to pick out the number on the jersey. Anyway, play has continued. Sean Patton's kick reaches Niall O'Donnell up on the Gweedore 45. Niall O'Donnell goes past Stephen McFadden. Can he get his shot away? He does. It's a very difficult angle. It drops short into the goalkeeper, Padraig McGillivreacha, and he comes away with possession himself. He needs to be careful because Owen McGeehan is chasing him down. McGillivreacha, hand pass to Ethan Harkin, toe to hand. He's got help from Donal McGillivreacha. He gives it to Donal McGillivreacha. Goes past young Luke McGuinness, and Gweedore are coming forward on the right hand side. Padraig McGillivreacha, the goalkeeper, continuing to help out an attack. Shot comes in from Fake Recoil. And I'll tell you what, the goalkeeper there played his part in that move, Brendan. Padraig McGillivreacha twice involved, and it ends up with a well taken score from Fake Recoil.
8: Yeah, brilliant bit of link up play. He carried it out the pitch. He won two, and then he ran on. And there's just something about a keeper still, when they've come up the pitch, they just like it's such a highlight in there. He again played the pass inside, and a simple score again for Gweedore. And say that the subs all coming on, and you know, Gweedore have a couple of decent underage teams there. You're seeing a lot of lads seeing a bit of action now. Coming on the pitch.
7: Colm O'Doherty then wearing number 26. Colm O'Doherty, yeah, he's a good player, and Gweedore have the ball, so. Well, he got it all wrong, didn't he, Stephen McFadden? He tried to get a shot away off his left foot, but he just didn't catch it right, and it rolls into the arms of goalkeeper Sean Patton and St Unans. Well, there's a tackle coming in. The referee says, go ahead, play on. Is he going to bring it back? I think he is, yeah. It's going to be a free. Even though St Unans had the ball, he wanted to bring the ball back because he wasn't happy with the challenge that went in on the St Unans player. So the situation is we've reached almost the midpoint of the second half. This game is, it's perfectly set up, isn't it? St Unans leading by 2-16. To 1-14. It's been a high scoring affair as Kieran Tobin's attempted free, well, it just about reaches his man. It's Dowling who keeps it in, kick pass down the line to Noah Barrett. For a second or two, Kieran Tobin's free looked as if it was going to just go over the sideline on this near side. Anyway, here's Conor O'Donnell Jr. goes past his man, just puts on a little bit of speed and gets the shot away. Is that one going to squeeze in? It comes back off the woodwork, and St Unans still have it. Here's McGeehan bursting out, plays the ball off to Moore. That's Barrett from distance this time, drops short into the goalkeeper who deals with it well, Padraig McGillivreacha, and he's almost thinking about having another run out, but instead he chooses to pass to one of his defenders. An opportunity goes a-begging for St Unans.
8: That's three attacks for St Unans now. That's two short and one off the post, three opportunities, and then we think can sometimes count against you, maybe give Gweedore a bit more hope they can claw back this lead. You know, real fight for possession at the minute.
7: Yeah, well, St Unans have won the ball back, and Gweedore were guilty of failing to hold on to possession, and that allows St Unans to get a score away. This time it's McGeehan, 2-17 to 1-14. The lead is back out to 6 points, and Gweedore will be disappointed with that, Brendan.
8: Yeah, you just feel, Jim, there's maybe a wee bit of extra quality in that Unans forward line in terms of balance. You know, you look at McGeehan, you know, he's in the county squad, you've Niall O'Donnell in there, you've Conor O'Donnell Jr. You know, they're all dangerous one-on-one, and they can put the ball over the bar, and then you have the likes of Sheehan and Murr, and these guys coming from deep as well. So it just looks like when Unans get the ball and they have that bit more dangerous, but this man Darrell Boyd might have something to say about that.
7: Yeah, here he comes. Kieran Moore is hanging off him. Boyd lays it off, and it's the Burka. He goes for, well, I think he went for goal. It's over the bar anyway. It's all about Darrell Boyle though. Anytime Gweedore are coming forward with the ball, 9 times out of 10 he's involved.
8: Yeah, listen, he's absolutely unbelievable. Like I said at the start of the game, Jim, a couple of years ago when we played him in a couple of championship games there, at times there was nothing you could do about it. He just was unplayable, and we're seeing the best of him tonight. When he runs through the heart of that defence, there's very little you can do. As you just said it right, they were hanging off him, but the Burka is a danger, so is Eamon Colm. They got to get in close to Dara Wood when he comes forward with the ball, because you're going to get opportunities.
7: Tell you what, McGuinness did ever so well. He retrieved possession, he laid it off to Conor O'Donnell Jr., and the tackle went in from De Burka on the St Unions man. The referee says it's okay. St Unions wondering, was that not a free in? Had it been, it would have been a simple tap over for them, but as it is, Guidoor have the ball on halfway. It's Owen McNeillis coming down this left hand side. He just invites Stephen McFadden to make a run and get on the ball. McFadden lays the ball off to another one of the substitutes, Colm Doherty. Back to Owen McNeillis, the substitutes all involved in that move. So Guidoor are trying to eat into the St Union's lead. The lead is down to just it's 217 to 115. That's 23 points plays 18, so a 5-point advantage for St Union's. I'm just looking down as the Guidoor goalkeeper Padraig McGill of Riccia is way up in attack again. McGeever does well to hold on to possession, but he's quickly closed down by Josh Hay, who got two big hands on that attempted pass. Josh Hay, a brilliant interception, and I'll tell you what, all those wee moments are vital, Brendan, aren't they, at this stage of the game.
8: There, we've seen a couple of brilliant blocks from both teams tonight. No more than Guidoor get in for the opportunities. I count six half goal opportunities I've had tonight outside of the penalty that they did score, and I suppose that has been a bit of a difference. Maybe if they were able to score one or two of those, it would have had a different complexion. As it is now, Unions have that bit of a cushion during the games, ebbing and flowing a bit, but certainly, as I say, Josh A playing his part in the defence, brilliant block.
7: Okay, St Unions, oh well, they're guilty of sloppy play, and Noah Barrett sees the ball stolen from his possession. Guidoor have it through Cahill McGay, so what can they do with this? I'll tell you what, Owen McNeillis' introduction has certainly made an impact for Guidoor, and as you say, Darrell O'Beale causing so many problems, as is Donal McGill of Riccia. Here's Ethan Harkin way over on the far side. Ethan Harkin off his left foot. If this one goes over, it'll be a 2-pointer, but already you can see the umpire down there indicate that that's a wide ball, so another missed opportunity for Guidoor. We've played 49 minutes. St Unions lead by 5 points, 217 to 115.

0: Conor O'Donnell Jr. and with Conor O'Donnell Sr. It'll be Conor O'Donnell Jr. who places the ball and gets himself ready to take this kick. Another important kick, this one, Brendan.
1: Something that he can plan, though, McGeehan, and say Neeson McBride having a great battle in there. That early ball from Conor O'Donnell, it's how the game is changing, you know, rather than playing the percentage, just give the ball in long. McGeehan's good at winning those one-on-ones, so the two of them are having a great tussle, and 45 is the outcome.
0: Here comes Conor O'Donnell off the ground. He strikes it well, but he's just pushed it to the right and wide. So it remains a 5-point advantage for St Union's. 2:17 to 1:15. All the scores are so vital at this stage of the game. All the loose ball, so vital to win possession whenever you can. Here comes the Guidoor goalkeeper with the kick out. Padraic McGillivray goes out to the right hand side. It looks as if St Union's have won possession. There's a bit of a schmozzle over there. The referee blows the whistle and signals advantage to Guidoor, and they come away with the ball. So they're on the attack, breaking in over into the big arc. Lays the ball off. McFadden lays it off to Doherty off his right foot, and he's pulled that one wide. That's a poor miss, isn't it, Brendan?
1: Listen, it was a tap over score. Listen, young lads on there, that's a wee opportunity you want. Yeah, just keep your composure, put that back to 4 points, put the pressure on St Union's. So a bit unlucky there, to steer that over the bar. But yeah, the next scores, psychologically, they're huge. Now, you don't have that 5-point cushion. Shoot Guidoor, like I mentioned there, just with Harkin there, had a big 2-pointer. Then, even though it's only back to 3, the massive pressure is going to come on if Guidoor won the next kick out. So the next score or two is vital. Guidoor got to really put pressure on Unions, pull that back to a 3 or a 2-point lead. Then you'll feel, you know, the pressure would really be on St Union's. That's what Guidoor has to do now for St Union's. They've got to get their hands on the ball, try and extend this lead and keep that fight back away.
0: Cal Rua Gallagher is in for Guidoor. He has replaced Jordy Gribben. He's gone straight in to mark Conor O'Donnell Jr. as Sean Patton takes the kick out. It's, Noah Barrett did ever so well. Right on the touch, right on the sideline. Chalk on his boots, and he managed to just keep that one in. And, I'll tell you what, again, I say it, all these moments are vital. So, St Union's retain possession. Owen Winston gives the ball back to Noah Barrett, and Noah Barrett makes progress up towards the Guidoor 45. Just puts the brakes on for now and comes back and has helped out by Kieran Moore, the man who had got that second goal for St Union's, a big moment in this game. And I'll tell you, when you look at the scoreboard, just 5 points between them, that score from Kieran Moore will certainly be key towards the end of this game. Trying to work an opening here is Conor O'Donnell, and that's not that Shane O'Donnell, but he's pulled it to the left and wide. There's been a succession of wides, Brendan, and both teams will need to start finding a target again.
1: Yeah, again, go back to that opening 15 minutes. Jimmy Union's efficiency was unbelievable. Same as Dunlow the week before, I suppose. Both teams very similar in terms of their games last week in the quarterfinals, in terms of how it started. You know, Guidoor started very flat footed. Unions were brilliant. But again, the efficiency, and we've seen that efficiency drop, unbelievable. I think that's the last 7 attempts there, St Union's have come away with 2 points, and that has left Guidoor in many ways thinking they can still cut down this lead.
0: And fatigue may well play a part, because of course both these teams had big games 7 days ago. They both had Saturday quarterfinals. St Union's against Dunlow, as you say, Brendan. Guidoor against Sean McCools. Neither team involved in a preliminary quarterfinal, so that perhaps was an advantage. Anyway, shot comes in. This one is looking good. Yeah, it's gone over the bar. It's scored by Owen De Burka. A well-taken score from Owen De Burka. And as you said, the next score was going to be very, very important. It's gone to Guidoor. 2:17 to St Union's. 1:16 to Guidoor. We've played 54 minutes, Brendan.
1: Yeah, and the foul. They were calling for a foul. The ref has played on, so Guidoor have it, and that man McGillivray just coming out. I've watched him do that a lot in the old rules there. He was brilliant as a keeper coming out, and watching him doing for Donegal under 20s. He's a top class keeper, very comfortable, and he's coming out now causing problems.
0: Here's Gary McFadden bursting into attack. It's not the best pass from Gary McFadden. I'm not too sure, is he annoyed with himself or annoyed with his teammate Owen De Burka? Anyway, it was Josh Hay who intervened for St Union's, and they're coming forward with the ball. James Kelly out there laying the ball off, and they get the ball back. Is that Kelly again? The challenge came in. The referee saying it's okay. St Union still have it. Goal opportunity. Conor Donnell Jr. into McGeehan, and he lets the ball grasp and drop from his grasp. He's thinking about a goal, Brendan, and he ended up losing possession. And I'll tell you what, Guidoor get out of jail on that occasion.
1: Yeah,

0: That's a couple of possessions seem to have bobbled away from McGee in the air of the season. Very unlike him because he's a predator in round the box there for those types of goals. And it could have been a simple score, but they decided they worked the score, which would have killed the game. But McGee just took his eye off the ball for a second. And Gidor breathed a huge sigh of relief. Unan still have the ball. But that really, I think that could have been almost a game ender, particularly if they had the three-pointer.
1: Yeah, there's 4 points between the teams. Unans are leading by 2:17 to 1:16. We've got 5 minutes left to play, plus whatever piece of injury time there will be added on at the end by the match referee, Anthony McCallagh, as that effort from Shane O'Donnell from around about 40 metres off his right foot. It was probably... was a free hit, was it? Yeah, because the referee had indicated.
0: I was wondering the way he kicked that. I was like, he loaded it up that outside of the boot style. I've never actually seen Shane kick a ball like that before. So I was thinking, what is he doing here exactly? It's a strange shot to take on, but that free shot is such a luxury. And I think, Jim, it's probably overdone a wee bit in terms of the advantage, you know. The refs seem to let it play and let anything happen, and you definitely got the free back. I think if you get yourself in the shooting position on the advantage and you take the shot, I think that should be it. You know, having the luxury of having the free back, I think the game should be let play. If you are happy taking that shot on and you're in control of it, then I think that should be on you.
1: Yeah, I think it's happening an awful lot. Anyway, there's another change for Gwydor. Fake Recoil has gone off. Fake Recoil wearing number 6, the centre half back for Gwydor. He's had a good game, but in terms of the action, you haven't missed anything because of that change. Conor O'Donnell has placed the ball on the ground. This is a free just outside the big arc, and Conor O'Donnell takes his time. Here he comes, he strikes it, he loses his foot, and as he struck that ball, and it's gone to the left and wide. So St. Unan's, they just need a point or two, don't they, just to keep things ticking over. And as it is, their lead is just 4 points.
0: This is the biggest kick out of the game here, Junior, Jared, because Gidor have to win it.
1: Tell you what,
0: and they have won it.
1: Yeah, and that goal from Kieran Moore, it came on 35 minutes, 5 minutes into the second half, Brendan. That made it 2:16 to 1:10. Since then, they've only scored 1 point. We've played 57 minutes. We're into the last 3 minutes of the hour. Referee says the ball was touched on the ground. Gwydor have taken the free quickly. McFadden feeds it in to Doherty. Oh, he takes a challenge. Is it going to be? It is going to be a free right on the edge of the D. Here goes De Burka. Again, closed down by 3-4 St. Unan's defenders. They did brilliantly. Ethan Harkin has the ball. He has time. He has space. What's he going to do? He's trying to burst past his man. The challenge came in. I'll tell you, I would suggest the wrong option from Ethan Harkin on that occasion. He ran down a cul-de-sac and St. Unan's come out with the ball. Kieran Tobin, is he over-carrying? He is. He was trying to get the pass away. He just couldn't make up his mind, Brendan. 58 minutes gone in the watch.
0: It's
1: 2:17 to 1:16. It's a free to Gwydor from round about 50 metres out.
0: Yeah, they need a two-pointer, Jimmy, and they've got to try and win the next kick out, try and force this game in the extra time. That's the game in show for these Gidor men. You know, if they can pop a two-pointer now, it's too far. Darrell Boyle, I think, fancies this. You know, now he is capable of kicking this. He's wound up for a few, but I think it might drop short now. If he lands this, there's still a chance that Gidor could maybe want to kick out and go for a goal or a two-pointer to try and tie it up.
1: Tell you what, there aren't too many people making their way to the exits at this late stage of the game, Brendan. There's hanging on because this game is certainly not over yet. But that free from Darrell Boyle, well, he got it all wrong,
0: difficult.
1: Didn't he?
0: Listen, Jim, did he put that over from there? I know Darrell Doyle has an unbelievable long-range kick, but that's such a difficult one. You wonder, could he have chipped the chart, worked it to the edge of the arc, because that's what they needed here. But again, Noah Barrett's been the outlet for Unans when they're under pressure.
1: Sean Patton picks him out. Noah Barrett goes past Doherty. Challenge comes in from McFadden. Noah Barrett still has the ball. He just went past McFadden, and he's making progress down the right-hand side. Fisted past in towards McGeehan. He's got a man off his shoulder. But Gwydor have one possession back. It's well defended. I think on that occasion, the defender was Nassim McGill of Regia. He did well. And well, the referee is going to have a decision to make here. No, he says play on. I thought he was going to give a free to Gwydor. Anyway, Gwydor have the ball back. Big hands from Donald McGill of Regia manages to sneak the ball back into his grasp. Here is Dara O'Boyle now. He's been chased down. He's got help in the form of, oh, there's a tackle came in again on Doherty. Ball is continuing with Ethan Harkin. That one is going to be wide, but is the referee going to bring it back for a free? Josh Hay was the man that challenged the substitute Colm Doherty. The referee has just sprayed down the magic dust to indicate that this is where the free is going to be taken from. So where are we at with play?
0: I think it was a smart play there by Habe, Chairman, knowing that the foul was going to equalise a one pointer. That's no good to get over at this point. So this now, me and Colm may chip that out to try and get a two pointer, but this over the bar, Gidor going to need a goal, really, Chairman. So I think that's Unions were being smart there by causing that foul, knowing that a one point isn't going to be enough for Gidor at this stage of the game.
1: Yeah, but still, St Unions have only managed a point since the 35th minute from that score from Kieran Moore. So they've gone 25 minutes and only managed a point. There'll be three minutes of injury time at the end of this. At the end of this, we're in injury time now. We've played 20 seconds. There's a goal between the teams. 2-17 to St Unions. 1-17 to Gwydor. And the men from Maharigallen, well, they've won possession back. I'll tell you what, Sean Patton went long with his kick. They've won the ball back, but they've lost it again. St Unions are working ever so hard over there. The linesman over on the far side indicates that that's a line ball and it's gone the way of Gwydor. So the kick passes over here towards Dara Boyle. Here they come again.
0: Dara Boyle, who else? This man's energy's just been phenomenal tonight, Chairman. He just keeps driving and driving. The problem is with Gwydor now is Unions know it has to be a goal. It has to be a goal. And this is the thing now, unless Gwydor think they can work a two-pointer and maybe get another score, it is a possibility, but as it is, they look like they're trying to work the goal.
1: Yeah, and Donald McGillivray, Stephen McFadden involved. That's a pass from the substitute Joey Call. They've gone way, way back on this occasion. Ethan Harkin out there over on the far side. They're men, I'll tell you what, they're tired bodies out there, Brendan. We're in injury time. We played a minute and a half of the three of injury time. Ethan Harkin back to Darrell Boyle. They need to get the big players on the ball at this late stage of the contest.
0: Yeah, see, they don't have time, Jim, to work too many. They've got to get the two-pointer away in the next 30 or 40 seconds. They've got to get the shot away because they need time then to force the equaliser, possibly even get the winner. Unions kind of know that, but they have to go for it.
1: Darrell Boyle is looking at Loughton one in, and I'll tell you what, he's done so. It's going to stay in. It's not where he wanted the ball to go. I'll tell you what, that's a good fetch by Adam McGeever, but well, there's McGuinness back. He has one possession back for St Unions, and they kick the ball clear, but that's, well, it's only gone as far as Darrell Boyle, so they're going to have another opportunity to come. That was a situation where St Unions needed to hold on to the ball.
0: Here comes
1: another ball dropped in, and
0: he's
1: that one is over the bar, and that's a two-pointer from... Is that McGeever that got that one? Stephen McFadden, was it? Stephen McFadden it was, yeah. From distance, up and over the crossbar. We've got 35 seconds of injury time left to play. St Unions, 2 goals and 17 points. Gwydor, 1 goal and 19 points, Brendan.
0: Absolutely unbelievable, Jeremy, I swear. This is just, you just felt the two-pointer was coming. What a kick there from Stephen, guiding that ball over the bar. Whatever it was against you, Gwydor have won the kick out. Possibly could have won the match, not just equalise.
1: Ethan Harkin breaking in towards goal. He's got a man inside. It's McGillivreacher. He loses possession and Sean Patton manages to come out and steal the ball back. St Unions have it. They kick it out to this near side to Shane O'Donnell. Big, big moment in the game. And St Unions, well, I'll tell you what, they got away with it there because Donald McGillivreacher was breaking in on goal. Shane O'Donnell, who else would you want on the ball but Shane O'Donnell, wearing number 11 for St Unions. Is he going to hold on to the ball? He does. He just about manages to retain possession. St Unions need to keep the ball. We've played over the 3 minutes of injury time. It's Conor O'Donnell Jr. He has the ball. He doesn't want to lose it. He gives it to Niall O'Donnell. Pass to Winston. Winston fisted it over the bar. Has it gone over or is it wide? The umpire goes for his flag. It's a point for St Unions. Owen Winston with the all-important insurance point at the end. 2-18 to 1-19. The final whistle has been blown, wow. Brendan. What a semi-final. Oh. And in the end, St Unions just about get over the line.
0: Oh, my God. Gwydor almost stole it. Chairman, I thought for sure there. Could Harkin have put that over the bar? I think he probably could. He's seen McGillivreacher inside. Now, we've seen a poor handling for both teams. It just, whatever way it was behind him, McGillivreacher, the big man. And he's kind of was stupid to get it. It just went out of his grasp. Had he picked that up to him, he could have put that in the back of the net. That would have been game over. It would have been Gwydor heading into the county final. As it was, St Unions retained possession, came up the pitch. Now, the Donald took a heavy knock there, giving the ball to Owen Winston, who, as you said, put that insurance score over the bar. So many questions about this game and the outcome of it in terms of both teams' performances. And again, going back to that Ryan Ferry line I was saying about mixing the sublime with the substandard, you know, we've seen that actually from both teams tonight. But in fairness to Cador, they never lost heart. They kept coming back. They got that unbelievable two-pointer with time nearly up from Stephen McFadden, and they almost got the winner. It almost would have ended, as I say, with heartbreak for St Junan's, but Sean Patton got the loose ball. Junan's come up the pitch, Dermot. So listen, what an absolutely brilliant game. Very strange game, particularly in terms of the first half, in terms of the scoring of both sides. But certainly I think Cador would be very disappointed with their opening 15 minutes. Left themselves a massive mountain to climb, which they almost climbed and almost won it at the death.
1: Yeah, a game full of incident, full of drama, full of talking points as well, and some really, really well taken scores as well, Brendan. But I suppose you look at the big scores and Kieran Moore's goal in the second half. It came 5 minutes into the second half. A well worked goal. Kieran Tobin with the pass, Kieran Moore with the finish into the back of the net. That put his team 9 points in front. Now, after that, Cador kicked points. They just ate into the St Union's lead, and the longer the half went on, St Union's were struggling to score. I think McGeehan got a point for them at one stage, but that was all they had to show for their efforts until that last gas point from Oran Winston. They almost did it, Brendan.
0: Yeah, they almost did it, and you'd have to say Darryl Boyle, you know, absolutely carried the team on his back at times. He really was driving at St Junan's and causing all the problems. De Burka did well, so did Eamon Colm at times coming around the loop, but they just maybe didn't have enough men driving through. Now, he did his best to carry them back, and St Junan's were losing it at midfield at that point where they were bossing early on in the game. So listen, there was the good with the bad. You've seen with St Junan's, both defences was under huge pressure from the opposition, but when St Junan's were really struggling in them tight moments in that half, there was a couple of kickouts out here to Barrett that Sean Patton got away short. They were absolutely key to St Junan's, and one of them ended up in the second goal as well, Dermot. So they were key to St Junan's coming through in this game tonight. We've seen flashes of brilliance inside at times from the St Junan's team, but not consistently enough. And as I say, all in all, I think a lot of work to do for St Junan's, and they're having Niall O'Donnell back in that second half. He scored a brilliant point when he came on with a left foot. He looked dangerous, but really there wasn't a lot of possession. Cador were owning a lot of the possession in that second half. We've seen some brilliant moves from Kieran Moore at times, Shane O'Donnell as well, Conor O'Donnell Jr. had a solid game, Dowling came in and out of it. You know, as I say, we've seen bits and pieces of the brilliance of St Junan's, but certainly all in all, it was tough on Cador to go out in the fashion that they did. They certainly played their part in an enthralling game.
1: Well, they won the Dr. Maguire Cup 2 years ago, back in 2024, St Junan's. They lost last year in a preliminary quarterfinal against Termon, but they are back in another county final. The second semi-final in the senior championship is tomorrow. A 4 o'clock start here at Sean McCool Park in Balbuffet. Neve Connell against Glenswilly, the winners of which will meet St Junan's in the final. That's because St Junan's are victorious tonight. Just about in the end, they have won by 2 points, 218 to 119. My thanks to Brendan Devaney on co-commentary here. We're going to leave you for now. We're going to try and get some after-match reaction as well. But for now, from McCool Park in Balbuffet, it's a very good evening.
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6: Therefore, illegal protest. In a statement issued this evening, he says police in Portadown are aware of a large gathering of people there earlier today, and while significant traffic disruptions now subsiding, motorists are still being advised to avoid the area if possible. The Assistant Chief Constable says that police evidence gathering remains ongoing and anyone found to have broken the law will face criminal justice consequences. Meanwhile, former Taoiseach Leo Varadkar says while there's a drift from young voters towards a majority for unification, there's always a possibility that an external event might cause a more significant change. He said one scenario might be Reform UK leader Nigel Farage going into a coalition with the Conservatives.
7: And they decide they want to double down on Brexit, that they want to pull out of the European Convention on Human Rights, take Northern Ireland with two, as they said, bring in passport checks on the border between North and South on buses and trains. We're then into a scenario where you could see a shift in public opinion in Northern Ireland for unification. I'm not saying it's going to happen, but better maybe to think about it, prepare about it, have somebody working on it, and we're not doing that at the moment.
6: Tensions were high earlier following the Republic of Ireland's pre-match press conference ahead of their return fixture against Israel tomorrow evening. Allegations of racial abuse by Irish players, along with attempts to extract early team news, were among questions faced by manager Hamer Halgrimson. He was also asked about the alleged stabbing aboard a flight from Dubai to Tel Aviv, which was quickly interrupted by the FAI's press officer. Our sports reporter Ben Symes has more.
8: Hamer Halgrimson was immediately asked about that flight from Dubai to Tel Aviv last week that got hijacked. The FAI press officer quickly cut across and said they would not be entertaining any questions that weren't to do with the football. The same journalist then asked, will Finn Azaz play tomorrow night? And Hamer Halgrimson said he's not giving away any team news over 24 hours before the game.
6: Meanwhile, Israeli officials have arrived in the United Arab Emirates to join the investigation into the alleged hijack attempt on the Fly Dubai flight. They'll be questioning Omani national Hamam al-Hamami, who's alleged to have attacked his colleague in the cockpit on a service to Tel Aviv on Wednesday. The Taoiseach says the government is showing real progress on housing. Micheál Martin says brick by brick it's putting in place a step change in home construction. Speaking at tonight's Carja Fall dinner, he admits building the homes people need is a defining challenge of our time. The Taoiseach says this country now has the fastest rate of home building in Europe. The Defence Forces are aiming for a military strength of 11,500 by 2028. According to the Irish Times, between 13 and 18% of new recruits since 2022 were born outside of Ireland. Soldiers do not have to be Irish citizens, but must have the right to live and work in the country on a long-term basis. Conor Gallagher, investigations reporter with the Irish Times, says this is leading to some operational issues.
9: In order to serve overseas on peacekeeping duty, you have to have an Irish passport, and some of the new recruits don't actually have Irish passports yet because they haven't got citizenship yet. So this means in some instances they're not able to take part in overseas service, and that's something the representative organisations have been calling for action on.
6: The Law Society is again calling on the Justice Minister to agree to mediation amid the ongoing criminal legal aid dispute. It says meaningful discussions must take place in advance of the new legal year, which begins on Monday. The new system put in place by Jim O'Callaghan pays a flat fee of €520 per legal aid case in the District Court, regardless of how many court appearances are required. That's your news update at 4 minutes past nine.
10: And in sport, Republic of Ireland boss Hamer Halgrimson admits simply surviving this camp would feel like a massive win going into another Nations League clash with Israel. Ireland's home leg will be played behind closed doors in Serbia tomorrow, the second match of a controversial tie. Campaigners called for last month's fixture between the two teams in Hungary to be boycotted because of the ongoing conflict in Gaza. Halgrimson says the group have overcome many challenges.
11: After this, I think this this bond of brothers will be stronger than ever, and all the obstacles that we will face, or this group will face in the future, will be lesser than it actually is.
10: England secured back-to-back victories in the Nations League this evening. Thomas Tuchel's side were 7-0 winners away to Croatia. Harry Kane, Bukayo Saka, Morgan Rodgers, Jude Bellingham and Anthony Gordon were all on the score sheet as they backed up their midweek win against Czechia. Leinster and Ulster's wait for a first victory of the new URC season will go into the third round of fixtures. Ulster surrendered a 12-point lead away to Glasgow Warriors as they drew by 33 points to 33. Richie Murphy's side did pick up 3 points, however, after they also scored 4 tries. Defending champions Leinster struggled in the second half in Durban, where they fell to a 26 points to 20 loss to the Sharks. The Ireland women's rugby team overcame Japan for the second time in less than a week today. Scott Beaman's side were in fine form at Virgin Media Park as they scored 7 tries on their way to a 43 points to 19 victory. A 4-under par round of 68 has left Padraig Harrington on 10-under par after 3 rounds at the Alfred Dunhill Links Championship. The Dublin golfer is 8 shots behind leader Casey Jarvis ahead of tomorrow's final round. South African Jarvis shot a 7-under par 65 as he moved 2 shots clear on 18-under. And Max Verstappen will be on pole for tomorrow's Bahrain Grand Prix. The Red Bull driver finished ahead of Ferrari's Lewis Hamilton and Mercedes' Kimi Antonelli in this morning's qualifying. Antonelli holds a 66-point lead at the top of the Drivers' Championship standings. That's your news and sport. I'm Robbie Dowling. It's 6 minutes past the hour.
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16: 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The Funk Soul Brother. 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

podcast, and you're very welcome along to the show. It is Saturday Sound Waves. Joe Dex taking you right through until 11 p.m. tonight. Kicking off the show with the Sample Master, the Crate Digger, Fat Boy Slim. That is Rockefeller Skank. Play that one for John Wallace tonight. Looking for that one a little earlier. Hopefully you enjoyed that one. As I said, here until 11, 2 hours of the best in electronic. Get your shouts in 086 60 25,000 is a text and WhatsApp. I'm on the socials as well. Keeping things going. Marbocado, like this, like that.

Off the show with Fatboy Slim, Rockefeller Skank, and that is Mara Bocato and Like This Like That. Giving a shout out to Dolly and Lifford tuned in tonight looking for some Fonzarelli. Excellent shout. We'll get that off you in a while. In the meantime, though, let's do some local talent for you now. Stephen Rojo is back. He's teamed up with Strabane singer Adam Dolan, and this is their interpretation of What Is Love. Check it out.

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That's brand new music from Armin van Buuren. A track called Take Me Home. That's the Rising Star Mix. Bit of a sample of Red Hot Chili Peppers in there. Before the break, we had new music from Castlefin producer Stephen Rojo teaming up with Adam Dolan and their interpretation of What Is Love. We are here until 11 p.m. tonight, 086-6025-000. Keep the texts coming in, keep the WhatsApps coming in. Get me on the socials as well. Lots and lots of great tunes between now and then. Let's keep it going with an all-time great from Plummet and the Antillas mix of Damaged.

0: What a tune, still sounding brilliant from Fonzarelli. That is Moonlight Party. Going to play that one especially for Dolly, tuned in Lifford tonight. Good shout, Dolly. Thank you very much for getting in touch with the show. And before that, we have Plummet and Damage, the Antillas mix of that. Loads more on the way right after these.
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What a tune. Has to be one of my most played tracks of the year from Alison Ray. That is a Moist Breezy mix of Fame as a Gun. And we had some Fonzarelli before the break. Giving a big shout out to Andy Deary tuned in tonight. Shout out to Mark as well. Excellent shout. We'll get that one on for you a little later in the show. Keep them coming in. We are taking you right through until 11 p.m. tonight. Let's do some Love Struck and What's a Girl to Do?

physically as you. I just don't know where I'm supposed to be. Physically as you.

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The Jack LeCount remix, Coldplay lifting the melody from Kraftwerk's Computer Love from 1981 and giving it a bit more weight. Jack LeCount taking it to the club. What a remix. Saturday Soundwaves, lots more tunes still to come on the show. Let's do something new now. Let's do a bit of Camel Fat, new track from them. This is called Wicked Weekend.

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6: In a desert.

absolutely love that track. That is Basement Jackson, Raindrops. Donegal's This Freak on the remix. And before the break, the new one from Camel Fat, Wicked Weekend. Couple more tunes, news on the way at the top of the hour. We'll do some deep dish, and this is Say Hello.

was Deep Dish and a track called Say Hello, and we had Basement Jackson Raindrops before that, the Dysfreak remix. Taking us to news, a new one from Gareth Emery teaming up with Giuseppe Ottaviani. This is Carry On, great tune, and I'll talk to you after 10.

very welcome back to the show, Saturday Soundwaves. It is Joe Dex taking you through until 11 p.m. tonight, kicking off hour two of the show. Jürgen Vries, a.k.a. Darren Tate. That is a track called The Theme. Just before news, we had Gareth Emery and Giuseppe Ottaviani with Carry On. Get your shout-outs in, get your suggestions in, 086-6025000. That's the text on WhatsApp. I'm on the socials as well. Let's keep things going. Ocean Lab, and this is Satellite.

That is one of the greats from Ocean Lab, aka Above and Beyond, the track called Satellite. We kicked off hour two of the show with Jürgen Vries and the theme. By the way, play that one for Mark tonight. Got in touch a little earlier with the show. Excellent suggestions. All right, let's keep things going. Amy was looking for this one a little earlier. Regular listener. Good shout. This is Coast to Coast and Home.

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That is Cygnus X with some of the best sounding synths and dance music. Track called Super Strings, the Rank 1 remix. And before the break, we have Coast to Coast and Home, especially for Amy tonight. Right, back to the new music. C-Systems are back. Their track, We Are the Night, was a firm favourite on the show. Absolutely loving this one as well. It's their new track, and this is called Pillars of Light.

favourite tune, haven't played that one in a while. That is Hole in One and a track called Life's Too Short. It is Joe Dex taking you through until 11 p.m. tonight. Don't forget Amory McDevitt back tonight. She is taking you right through until 1 a.m. with Amplify. Stay tuned for that. And keep the shouts coming in on 086 60 25,000, text and WhatsApp. Let's do some Key 40/50 now. John O'Callaghan and Brian Kearney teaming up with Bo Bruce, and this is Empty Space.

Asylum Radio on a Saturday night. It is Saturday Sound Waves through until 11 p.m. tonight into the final 30 minutes of the show. It's also Irish Music Month on Highlands, and we have absolutely no problem supporting Irish music on this show anyway as well. Agnellia Nilsson and Audrey Gallagher, Holding On to Nothing. And Key 4050, before that John O'Callaghan and Brian Kearney, Empty Space featuring Bo Bruce on the vocals. Let's do a trio of Irish, why not? This is DMB Project, teaming up with Deirdre McLaughlin and Fade Into One.

That is the Thrill Seekers and Synesthesia. Going to play that one especially for J.O. tonight. Good share, J.O. as always. Hopefully you're having a good Saturday night. Big hey to Karen tuning in as well. Good to hear from you. Just before this, we had D&B Project featuring Deirdre McLaughlin, new one from them called Fade Into One. What a tune, what a banger. And Ben Gold has gone a remix, Diving Faces by Liquid Child for 2026. Big, big tune.

Second time out for Darren Tate tonight. This time working under his DTA project name, that is Hold Me Till the End. Before that, Ben Gold updating Diving Faces for 2026. Sounding massive. Into the final few tunes of the show, let's do this from Deadmau5 and Kaiser.

Planet Radio Saturday night, Saturday Soundwaves, into the final few tunes of the show. Benny Benassi and this track doing the rounds on some Instagram reels at the minute. Love Is Gonna Save Us. Before that, we had Deadmau5 teaming up with Kaiza and a track called Bridge by a Lightwave. We'll keep things going with Ilan Bluestone and Gid Sedgwick and a remix of Duran Duran's Save a Prayer.

is Ilan Bluestone and Ged Sedgwick and their version of Duran Duran, Save a Prayer. Original brilliant track as well. And that's about it for me tonight. Thank you very much for getting in touch with the show. Back again next Saturday from 8 p.m. Have yourself a great weekend. Enjoy the rest of the week. I'm Rae McDevitt up next with Amplify. One more from me. Let's do some Pulp Victim and The World. And this is the Moonman Mix. I'll talk to you next week. Have a good one. See ya.

Welcome to Amplify on Highland Radio with Anne-Marie McDevitt. The late night hours just got a little more interesting.

Oh, yes, great tune. Jet Lag from Simple Plan featuring Natasha Bedingfield. So open tonight's show, Amplify with Anne-Marie. Hey, how's it going? Listen, did you miss me last week? Did you even know I was gone? And a big thank you to Joe Dex for tonight's show and also for covering me last week. Yes, I really do appreciate it. How's things going today? I hope you're in the best of form and you've had the best Saturday so far. I'm going to continue with some great music. This is a band called The Magpie Salute. Yes, Rich Robertson, former member of The Black Crowes, set this band up with other members Mark Ford and Sven Pippian. Lots of information there. Have a listen to this, Omission.

Oh, yes. So cool, isn't it? The Magpie Salute and about tune called Omission. How's it going today? Amory McDevitt here, yes, with you until 1 o'clock. So I was away last week. I was at a family wedding in England in the Lake District. Have you ever been to the Lake District? Oh my goodness me. All my times over and back and living in England, I was never there. It is so pretty. What a place to go. Thoroughly enjoyed it. Would thoroughly recommend it. I flew into Liverpool and hired a car and drove to this cutest little village. So cute, called Bonus. And yeah, beautiful. If you ever get a chance to go, by all means, please do take up the chance and go. Great music lined up in today's show. And yeah, coming at you with some more good stuff here. This is Amanda Marshall, Fall From Grace. I see the texts and the requests are coming in thick and fast. I'll get to them all.

Oh, it's a great tune, isn't it? Yes. But from Grace, Amanda Marshall there. I love her vibe. Great, great. Great singer-songwriter. Unreal. Yes, Anne-Marie here with you until 1 o'clock. What's going on? How have things been today? Have you had a good one? You know what? I was coming along there this evening driving my car and I was just about to pull in Donegal Town to get some diesel and that. And you know how it's so dark now all of a sudden? It's just turned to winter overnight, even though it's not cold, but you know what I'm saying? It's dark in the evenings. And I was just about to get out of the car and I don't know what it was. I still don't know what it is or was, but whatever it is, it's in my car. Something fell off the sun visor and hit me in the forehead. And needless to say, it was just as well I was pulling in because I would have put the car in the ditch. I don't know what it was. And whatever it is was, I swept it away and it's still in my car. I don't know. I couldn't see it. I'm wearing grey. I had a black jacket on, a grey kind of leisure suit. So I just don't know. It's in there. What am I going to do? Not too sure, but you know what? I will just have to adapt a bit of bravery and hope that it didn't, you know, multiply while I've been in here. You know yourself, these things change quickly, folks. But yeah, hit me in the head. Very cheeky, I might say. Mary G, how are you doing? So nice to see your name coming up. This is a great shout. Love it. Yeah. Listen, if you don't sing along to this, something wrong with you.

Yes, S Club 7 and Reach. That's a real party tune, isn't it? That's a going out and enjoying yourself kind of tune. Thank you, Mary G, for the suggestion there. You kind of forget some of these songs when you hear them. You're like, ah, oh, that's so good. How is it going to Fergal O'Hanlon? How are you tonight? I hope you are in fine form there in Rathfarnham. Now, the track you're looking for, I'm going to go with Alison Moyet and All Cried Out. Now, I was a huge Alison Moyet fan back in the day. She was known when I kind of came across her first as Alf, because she was kind of coming out of a sort of a punk era, and she came to prominence as a member of the synth duo Yazoo. I'm not sure if anybody remembers those. Now, she's a real bluesy kind of contralto voice, unreal singer-songwriter, but she mainly worked after the whole Yazoo thing, as a solo artist, and she's been solo for a number of years. And she went solo in 1984, and this album that this track, All Cried Out, came from was self-titled, and she called it, even though she went under the name as Alison Moyet, even though her first name is actually Genevieve Alison Moyet, but she went by Alf for a number of years, and then when she went solo, she decided to go for Alison. So we've gone for All Cried Out. Great tune. Love it. Great suggestion.

Oh yeah, the very recognisable voice there of Alison Moyet, and all cried out, especially for Fergal there in Rathfarnham. Thanks a million for lending me your ears tonight. Now, John and Lucan, how are you doing, John? You know what, John, I'm going to tell you, and this is the honest truth as I'm sitting here. I had the track that you have asked for lined up in the second hour of the show, and so I'll play it in the first hour. What do you think? Great choice. Such a recognisable opener.

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1: 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You're welcome.

Oh, such a great piece of music there. Velvet Revolver. Fall to Pieces, featuring, of course, Slash from Guns N' Roses on guitar. Very recognisable there. I would love to meet Slash, but I'd be kind of worried. What do you call him? Do you call him Slash? Do you call him Mr. Slash? What would you call him? Because, you know, Slash means a very different thing here than it does in the States. I'm a bit scared, you know, but at the same time, I'd still love to meet him. Now, let me tell you about this, because it's Irish Music Month here on Highland Radio with other independent radio stations across the country, and we're showing our love and appreciation to the amazing Irish music makers and creators out there by going over and above every way possible that we can. So this means more Irish music songs being played, more Irish music artist mentions, and more Irish artist gig pushes and interviews. So you can play your part too by buying songs, albums, gigs, gig tickets and artist merchandise, to posting and sharing Irish music that you love, and join us in giving back and saying thank you and supporting even more amazing music to come. Now, John McCain, we're doing our bit here. You're looking for a bit of Kingfisher. Yeah, we'll go with this. Should we do this?

0: care for you.
1: Oh, it's fantastic, that, isn't it? A bit of Kingfisher. The love will settle and never set. The sun will never. Oh my goodness me! I start again. The sun will never settle. That's what I meant to say. And you know what? Sometimes I think the simple songs and come with great empathy and great feeling. You know, and the lyrics are just spot on. John McCartney, that's especially for you, and Geraldine loves it too. Oh, well, how could you not like that? What a great piece of music. Now, talking of good pieces of music, you know what I'm like about a cover. I love to hear somebody else's interpretation of a song that we have loved and known, possibly for decades. And this is one of those. This is Lionel Richie, as in Lionel Richie and the Commodores, Lionel Richie dancing on the ceiling. Absolute legend in his own time. And this is one of his tracks, Stuck on You. But it's been taken and given a different twist by an artist called Dave Fennelly. Now, I think he was an American Idol contestant at one stage, and he gives a really, really nice rendition of this. I really, really like it. It's simple, it's clean, and it's to the point. His voice is beautiful. Stuck on You, Dave Fennelly.

0: Oh, it's good, isn't it? I like that. Dave Finley is the guy's name, and the track, of course, is Lionel Richie's Stuck on You. I must read this out to you because I want to know who's ready for the big Highland bingo party. So we're back, and this year it's twice as big. We're coming to two locations with your hosts, Keith Fletcher, Lee Gooch, and Marty Friels on the deck. You know it's only Pure Carnage can ensue there. We're bringing the big Highland bingo party to the Inner Show and Gateway Hotel in Buncrana on Saturday, November the 21st, and then to the Villa Rose Hotel in Balfour on Saturday, November the 28th. 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Nice one! 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Sounds so good. Now, where are we? Okay, so John and Lucan said he would like to say a good night to Emma and Paul Murray. So does that mean good night is in go to bed, off he's go to bed? Or you're saying, I hope you have a good night? We need to clarify here, John. Let me know what's going on.
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Oh, I'm liking that. That's a lady called Cassiette and Friends in Low Places. Hey, Mary, how is it going? Finally getting to your text here. They all come in at once and I have to just go through them. And here we are with yours now, Mary, coming to the top of the pile. You're looking for Busted. That's what I go to school for, especially for John Wallace. Enjoy.

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2: 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You're in good hands.
0: Yeah, Anne-Marie with you until 1 o'clock. Hey, Geraldine, such a nice message to get from you there. I really do appreciate that. I'm going to take it up to the news with a bit of Westlife and Chariot. I'll catch you on the other side.

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Oh, yeah, that is absolute classic. Bruno Mars there. Oh, my soul. Love it, love it, love it. Yes, Amory back after the news there at midnight into Sunday morning. How are we doing now? I hope everybody's in the best of forms. Tell me this. I'm just wondering, you know, when you're listening to Highland Radio, how do you listen? Do you listen through your laptop? Do you listen on the old wireless radio? Are you in the car? Are you listening to like something like Alexa or that kind of device similar to? I'd love to know. Let me know. 086-6025000 is the number in here. Let me know how things are going in your world tonight. I hope things are good into Sunday morning. And yeah, what is lined up for Sunday? You're having a nice kind of quiet one. I had a really, really relaxed Saturday today, and I'm hoping the same for tomorrow. I'm kind of getting a bit kind of lazy, a bit of park life blur.

0: The Primitives there and Crash. Great tune, that. It's a good old bopper, that, I think. Now, so as I said earlier in the show before 12 o'clock, it's Irish Music Month here at Highland Radio. With other independent radio stations across the country, we're showing our love and appreciation to the amazing Irish music makers and creators out there by going over and above in every possible way we can. So that means more Irish music song plays, more Irish music artists mentions, more Irish artists gig pushes and interviews, and you can play your part too, from buying songs, albums, gig tickets and artist merchandise to posting and sharing the Irish music artists that you love. And join us by giving back, saying thanks and supporting even more amazing Irish music to come. It's very, very important, and there is so much talent out there. And talking of which, we are going to feature now a band from Derry called The Mara, and these guys, very, very popular band. They recently supported Paul Weller on his Irish tour dates, and they will also be supporting the Undertones in the Limelight in Belfast in December. That's a great venue, actually. I've been to it a few times. It's a good one. And this is one of their tracks. Where are we now? This is called What She Does to Me, The Mara.
1: What

Oh, nice one. That's The Mara and What She Does to Me. Definitely one to watch. Hey, Sean, how is it going tonight in the land of taxis? Now, you tell me that you were going to go home until Busted came on and you turned it up, sang along, and you're as good as gold now. Yeah, I'm sure you have nights like that. I'm sure there's some nights it's a little bit like pulling teeth, and other nights you cannot meet yourself quick enough. I'm sure it gets really, really busy. We're looking for a little bit of Nickelback. I can do that. This is now one of their lesser known tracks, but I really like it. It's not their usual kind of style. I've played it before on this show, so you might recognize it. It's called Don't Ever Let It End, Nickelback for Sean Ammo.

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Oh, some piece of music there. Bring Me to Life, Evanescence. Love it, love it, love it. Now, I must tell you about this. Hey, Gary Devine. It's so nice to see your message coming up there early. Didn't get a chance to say hello. Actually, this might interest you, Gary. So my daughter surprised myself and my son with tickets for a concert next year going to see Slipknot. Yeah, I know. So if any of you don't know who Slipknot are, you need to Google them. Till you see, woo, it's going to be a right old experience. And, you know, I have to say, it's not that I'm like this mad Slipknot fan, but I definitely want to experience the whole kind of, what would you call it? Flavor of the night, if you like. So, and yeah, they're good. Yeah, I have to say that I do enjoy some of their tracks. It's not for everyone. There's a real all right niche there, but I am so looking forward to that. So myself, my son and my daughter are going to see Slipknot next year. I know. Johanna Wallace, how is it going? You want to say hello to all of your friends and you're looking for this one's great track.

Gotta love a dramatic ending. I love the drama. Am I the drama? The sun always shines on TV. Aha, especially for John Wallace. And he's saying hello to all of his friends. Hey, J.O., how are you doing? I see your name coming up. You're looking for a bit of Samantha Mumba for Irish Artist Month. Good shout. Can I tell you something? We're all going to faint when I tell you that this song I'm about to play by Samantha Mumba is 26 years old. Oh, word up.

Oh, it's a great tune, isn't it? Yes, the script and superheroes love it. Amory with you until 1 o'clock. It's on the horizon. Yes, it is. And yeah, continue with some great music, trying to squeeze in as many great tunes as I can between now and 1 o'clock. This is Creep, Radiohead.

0: Oh, great tune. Radiohead and Creep. Love that. I don't know if you've ever heard the version that Kelly Clarkson does of that. She does it as a little snippet from a live show that she's done. Amazing. Check it out if you get a chance. So tell me, are you watching The Traders, Celebrity Traders? Oh, man, alive. I never really was onto The Traders until my daughter put me onto it. And then I just like, oh, crikey, this is some show. So if you're not into it and it's not your kind of thing, that's okay. I totally understand that. But if you haven't watched it yet and you're hearing everybody chatting about it, maybe you should check it out. So Celebrity Traders is just bonkers at the minute. Just bonkers.
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Oh, goodness me. Orchestra Climax there to finish. Hold me, thrill me, kiss me, you two, of course. Yes, now the end of the show is on the horizon and it is quite close. Two songs to go. One of them is going to be Gavin James, such a great artist. And continuing with the Irish music theme of Irish artists. Now, when we say Irish music, it doesn't necessarily mean like traditional music. It's covering all Irish artists from all genres. Gavin James, what a singer, what a songwriter. Hearts on fire.

0: on fire.
1: Oh, yes, the extremely talented Mr. Gavin James there, and Hearts on Fire, down to the last tune of tonight's show. I want to say a big thank you to you all for keeping me company. Definitely, I always keep the best company. Everybody knows that. And Mary G, thank you so much for your lovely message and wishing me a safe home. You see that? I know I get the best listeners, always. So I'm going to finish with a track by a band called Thunder, one of my favourites. Have a listen to this. This is a big entry from me. Good night and bye-bye, butterfly.

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1: Welcome to Road Safety Radio. I'm Donna Marie Doherty. And for the next 6 months, we're going to talk all about road safety. For the first episode, I wanted to talk about getting on the road and keeping your car well maintained. But to start, I wanted to talk to some people who've had different experiences in learning to drive.
2: Well, I only learned to drive when I turned 40, so I did. And yeah, I suppose I found it more difficult as I was more aware of what could happen. I was more aware of what you have to be doing and how quick things can happen, whereas most, when you're younger, you don't think like that. So that was a real big curveball for me to learn. And it took a lot out of me, and even now, like, I've had a younger sister who learned to drive just a few months before me, and she would be away driving, wouldn't bother. She would drive to Dublin and Belfast, where I'd be like, oh god, I couldn't do that. Like, I wouldn't have the same confidence in myself. I just get to where I need to be.
3: Like, you know, like, what if I get into a wreck, what if I hit someone, you know, like, or like, I just, like, someone runs a red light and they hit me, like, all that.
1: You're in the middle of your lessons now.
3: I'm on my third, from the last one that I got done. It's been a while since I started college, anyway.
1: How are you finding the driving lesson process?
3: Fine. It could be, like, I could have, like, a lot of gas, but, like, whenever I'm, like, getting it more or less every day for, like, 30 minutes, that's, I think I get, like, so much more improvements. Like, I'm seeing what I'm doing. I'm kind of, like, watching, like my mom driving, my granny drive, seeing what they're doing. Like, okay, how can I do that? Mm. And, like, why are they doing that? Then I, like, ask them why they're doing X, Y, and Z.
1: The 12 lessons, do you think they should be mandatory?
3: Yeah, definitely. Because, like, you need that time just to learn and to give yourself that time to protect yourself and protect others.
4: I think it needs to come away from big cities and then there's a local factory here in Newdoor and has it around about. Could we not do the test there? Could they not look for disability ones and take it away from big, like big cities or big built up areas and start doing them in rural areas? Because a lot of people with disabilities isn't going to drive into Letterkenny or Donegal town. Or maybe Balfour, these big built up areas, they may park up at the mountain top and then walk or get local link, which is a great service.
2: As this is a life skill and it's the senior cycle of their education, I think it'll be a good thing to insert into the schools. Even just that they have their theory test passed, but at the same time then, if they had more education on driving, on road safety, it would make it easier for them when they go then to do their driving lessons and go on to do the driving test, then they'll be more road safety aware.
1: My first guest is a driving instructor. His name is Frank Doherty of the Donegal School of Motoring, and he has been a driving instructor for